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2: I'm Carmen Roberts. President Trump abruptly cancels planned military strikes on Iran, declaring a peace deal is imminent and that a signing and time will be announced shortly.
3: Subject to finalization of documents, we should get done over the next few days. We'll probably have a signing maybe in Europe, and it's a great thing.
2: And Axios reports an Iranian state news agency did not confirm the deal, saying only there is a possibility. Well, the prospect sent U.S. crude lower and U.S. stocks soaring. The Dow leaped 930 points. And the World Cup officially kicked off today as Mexico beat South Africa 2-1, 2-0 in Mexico City. Shakira and other performers opened the game on the pitch. This is more than just a game. 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
3: Strikes are off and a deal on the table. I'm Lee Silicera, Fox News. President Trump says the U.S. and Iran have reached an understanding to end the conflict after 2 days of U.S. airstrikes.
4: President Trump says a deal to end the war in Iran is close. The news follows a day filled with threats, as Trump himself warned massive airstrikes were hours away.
5: We have a deal that Iran will never have a nuclear weapon, which was the whole purpose of what we had to go through to get this.
4: The president claims Iran is ready to abandon its nuclear program. Iran has spent months telling the world that's non-negotiable. Democrats say the president's on and off again threats show he has no exit strategy. The president says a deal may be signed within a matter of days, with Vice President Vance representing the U.S.
3: Fox's Mark Meredith at the White House. Iran's foreign ministry spokesperson says matters related to an agreement are speculation. Nothing has been finalized. Congress fails to renew the nation's top anti-terrorism tool.
6: The House blocked a temporary extension of FISA Section 702, but the GOP majority failed to muster even 200 yeas for the bill, as 19 Republicans bolted. Still, Republicans claim that Democratic resistance puts the country at risk. The installation of Bill Pulte as acting DNI scuttled a fragile bipartisan compromise to renew FISA. The president nominated Jay Clayton for DNI moments after most lawmakers left the Capitol for the week. This guarantees a FISA lapse.
3: Fox's Chad Pergram at the Capitol. Democrats object to what they say is Pulte's lack of intelligence experience. He's currently the housing finance director. The board of the Kennedy Center is working to try to keep President Trump's name on the building's facade, voting to seek a stay of a judge's ruling that said President Trump's name was illegally added to the building. That's according to the Associated Press. The formal request will be filed tomorrow. 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
4: My son is no murderer. My son didn't intend to hurt anyone. My son was defending himself. And that's why I hurt so bad.
5: 35 years for a kid who had decided to go under a tent that was not his team's tent as it was raining, and simply didn't want to be put out in the rain by some random kid that he didn't know who was larger than him. Listen, a lot of people don't know what it is to live as a black person in this country, but just like you can give the benefit of the doubt to so many police officers when they go out and they shoot some black unarmed person, even though they are trained, the fact that there was little to no mercy seen or humanity seen when this black boy said that I was scared.
6: Yeah, the arguments continue, ladies and gentlemen, over Carmelo Anthony. James Golden, Bo Snerdly here with you. And here we are on the Thursday edition of Bo Snerdly's Rush Hour, fastest hour in American media. I did a deep dive on this Carmelo Anthony story today because I've been hearing so many things about it, and we're going to get to it. Iran in the news, President Trump in the news. By the way, yesterday, failed to mention that Nancy Mace was booted out of politics for the time being, came in a disastrous last place finish in the South Carolina primary. So we have that. Also, it is just there's a lot of news concerning Mark Lane Mullen today and a presser that was held with Attorney General Todd Blanche. Stunning bombshells to me that came out that won't be considered bombshells, I guess, by the mainstream press because it deals with something they don't want to talk about, which is illegal immigrant children that were lost during the Biden administration and what their fate has been. So all of that and more. But on this Carmelo Anthony, there is so much. I asked and went through the record on why the situation took place in the first place. Frisco Memorial High School did not set up a tent at a track meet. That is the high school. Well, no, Frisco Memorial did set up a tent. The Centennial High School, which was Anthony's school, did not have a tent. Why is that important in all of this? Because tents are considered to be the headquarters of whatever school you are at. Students change in there. They use it as their privacy. So it started to rain, and Carmelo Anthony, according to testimony, went into another team's tent to dodge the rain because his school did not set up a tent. Now, whose fault is it that his school did not set up a tent? I don't know why they didn't, but they didn't have one. A heavy rain shower happened. Carmelo Anthony's school did not have a tent. Centennial High School. So he went into the tent of a rival team. Now, what happens in high school when you go inside a private area of your opponent. They're not going to like that. Now, whether they should have been open and said, oh, yeah, it's raining, so it doesn't matter. Okay, I can see that there would be an argument to be made for that, but no, he was asked to leave. Now, his defense team said he went in there to specifically sit down and chat with a friend, but it's a rival team. He was not welcome there by most of the other team. That is a violation of the culture. A home team, a team views it as their home base, as their private locker room. Metcalf and other students reportedly asked him to leave multiple times. Witnesses testified that Carmelo Anthony became very defensive. He started mocking the students. He allegedly used profanity, called the rival team names who in the tent where he had come into, and taunted them. Kept telling them, you're going to have to move me. As an argument developed, he reached in his backpack and just kept saying, touch me and find out. So he's going to go gangster on him. He was pushed. The moment he was pushed, he pulls a knife out and stabs Metcalf. Now, to hear people like Jasmine Crockett and Cardi B, who's had a long extended rant, say it, Carmelo Anthony was, oh, he was in the right, nothing, no problem, he did everything right. No. No. We live in an age where I would call it the confrontation culture. You see it every day. If you are on social media, you cannot help but see it every day. The confrontation culture. And what does that culture look like? You have people, grown men mostly, standing in all sorts of public places doing horrendous things. They're standing, walking up to people's cars, filming their license plates, filming their vehicle identification numbers, their VIN numbers on their car. They're going to people where they're going into doctor's offices or coming out of doctor's offices, coming out of airports, coming out of gas. And they're violating their private. They're violating a sense of privacy that does not exist because they're in a public place and they have a First Amendment right to be there. They challenge the police officers. They call police officers horrible names. If someone says, why are you filming me? They get into conflicts with them. They do it all for clickbait so that they can then post the videos of the confrontations online and make money from them. If you look at what has happened at the ICE headquarters, you see in Delaney Hall, in other places, you see confrontations. Everywhere you look these days, especially involving minors of a certain age, too, you see confrontation. Confrontation sells. And then you put into it other factors. You have a black kid in Texas, and I don't know how many of the other students of the other track team were black. I don't care. It doesn't matter. But it does matter in a way, because then you go in with this, what I call the gangster culture. And we've talked about this. I'm a badass. You're not going to say anything. I'm going to challenge you. I'm going to mouth you. I've got a weapon. Screw you. Screw whatever it is. And you go in with an attitude of confrontation. And something horrible happened as a result. And now there's all the aftermath of it. Now, according to people like Cardi B, Jasmine Crockett, tons of people online, we live in a racist society because, and everything is racist. The whole episode is racist. The jury system is racist. Because a kid, a black young man, has been now sentenced to spend 35 years in jail because he murdered another person. And on top of it, outside of the courtroom, we heard things like F white lives, F this. So now it's turned into a horrible, ugly racial conflict. You know what was missing through all of this? Good manners. Good manners. What if instead of all this, the kid just came in and said, listen, guys, I know our team doesn't have it. Would you guys mind if I just stand here to get out of the rain for a few minutes? Do you think that those kids would have reacted the way you did instead of coming off like a little gangster? Do you think that had just asked politely, do you think this would have happened? Do you think if they asked him to leave and he said, I apologize for being here. I'm sorry. I'm just trying to stay dry for a few minutes, guys. Would it be all right? Does it make him sound a little humble? Yeah. Do you think the other kids would have really been ugly to him if he did not have an attitude toward them? And instead of using profanity, allegedly, and mocking them and calling them names, the attitude was different? Do you think that would have escalated where it was? Do you think that there was a way out of this instead of the aggression

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1: And maybe what we need to do is reassess life, especially in this age of social media, in the confrontation society that we live in. I don't have all the answers yet. I'm not pretending to, but I do know that this did not have to happen, and it did happen. And one young man who apparently was a decent kid, now his life is gone. He will never have his chance at a full life. And another young man who, despite everything else, did not appear to be a bad kid, a thug. A person that he was on a track team, he was going to school, comes from a two-parent home, whose parents obviously care and love about him, and if not, and feel badly for him. But now his life, the trajectory of his life is now changed. It doesn't mean that he will have a horrible life, because he will still be a relatively young man when he gets out of prison if he survives that experience. But man, this culture that we live in, there is something very toxic about it.
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5: Few artists burned brighter or faster than Tupac Shakur. Born in Harlem, raised amid struggle and activism, Tupac became the poetic voice of pain, ambition, and survival. He could deliver raw street reality one moment and vulnerable reflection the next. Albums like All Eyes on Me turned him into a superstar, but songs like Dear Mama reveal the soul beneath the headlines. Actor, poet, revolutionary spirit, Tupac carried contradictions that made him unforgettable. His life ended violently in Las Vegas at just 25 years old, yet decades later, his influence still echoes through music, culture, and politics. Tupac wasn't just a rapper, he became a symbol.
6: And if we go, we'll have a race of babies that will hate the ladies that make the babies. That's no fed up, ladies.
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7: 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But when we have kids, we get new dreams. 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He wanted you to have more than he did, to do better than he did. And he accomplished it, didn't he? 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Though if you ever asked him if he had a good life, he would tell you. He wouldn't trade his life and his family and you for anything in the world. This Father's Day,

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11: 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When you wake up in the morning. 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
12: Probably Sharp Dressed Man. I know it's not the most, unique answer, but it's a classic.
11: Every time you hear it, you love it. 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Love it. Okay, a few other things, looking at the clock very quickly. Let us get to cut seven very quickly, and I'll have more to say about this. This is Attorney General Todd Blanche.
13: To say that it was encouraged, though, is quite a charge. I mean, what evidence do you have of that?
14: What evidence have of what?
13: To say that it was encouraged, this behavior, is quite a charge.
14: Well, you can insert whatever word you want. I said encourage. If you know there's a problem and you're in a position of leadership to stop it and you don't stop it, what word should I use? I mean, I use the word encouraged. It isn't as if this was a single-day problem. You have a situation that happened over a number of years. They knew it was happening. It was brought to their attention it was happening. And they didn't do anything to stop it. As a matter of fact, when you look at the end of 2024, and there were 300,000, like, you just think in your mind that number and that number of young children, and then we had no idea where they were in this country. I mean, I continue to use the words encouraged. So
11: this is this question from a reporter questioning the Attorney General Todd Blanche, because he said that the Biden administration encouraged missing children across these children. 300,000 illegal children let in, released. Nobody knows where they are. And the reports of what happened to some of these children is totally outrageous. Totally outrageous. The reporter at, well, do you think that you should be using the words encouraged? They encouraged it? Well, yeah. They left the borders wide open. They encouraged undocumented minors to come in. In fact, it was a huge story at the time. They encouraged it. But you have a Washington press corps that are off their rocker. What they focus on is, do you think it's fair you should be using the word encouraging rather than what actually happened to 300,000 minor children under the Biden administration? Don't go away, folks. Coming right back.
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15: Richie Sharp, you know, Jonathan Dillo was killed in a line of duty. 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
16: Extra. The Department of Justice has launched an investigation into Arizona State University as they're looking into the school's DEI practices. The DOJ says recent viral videos have accused ASU of denying equal treatment to students based on race, color, or national origin and attempting to hide it from federal officials. I'm James Flippin, and this is the Worldwide
17: News. 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
18: News. I'm Tom Rigotti. President Trump says the U.S. and Iran have reached a settlement, but it is yet to be official. Fox's Max Gordon reports.
19: We were expecting significant military action against Iran, but in a major reversal, President Trump said that these strikes would be canceled and that the U.S. and Iran had reached a memorandum of understanding, which could be signed in the coming days. Now, there is no specific deal that's been outlined.
18: Trump says Iran has agreed not to seek a nuclear weapon. President Trump resorts to Plan B to replace Tulsi Gabbard as Director of National Intelligence as a key terror-fighting tool is set to expire.
20: The installation of Bill Pulte as acting DNI scuttled a fragile bipartisan compromise to renew FISA. The president nominated Jay Clayton for DNI moments after most lawmakers left the Capitol for the week. This guarantees a FISA lapse.
18: That's Fox's Chad Pergam on Capitol Hill. 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
11: Rush. 1967 on the state. Mark Boland printed an ad in the Melody Makers ad pages. The ad called for freaky lead guitarist, bass, and drummer wanted for a new group. Also, any other astral flyers, like with car amplification and that which never grows in window boxes, phones, Wimbledon, blah, he gave his telephone number. Okay, out of that ad, the band came. Tyrannosaurus Rex, later shortening their name to T-Rex. And boy, did they take off. So you might say today is the birthday, in a way, of T-Rex, thanks to the ad from Mark Boland. And they got it on. James Golden, Sterling with you here, fastest hour in American media. This is going to be difficult for some of you to listen to. We played Tide Blanche in the reception from the reporter. Do you really think it's fair that you, do you really think that you should use the word encourage, that the Biden administration encouraged this behavior? Well, DHS Secretary Mullen went further into it. This cut runs almost 3 minutes. I'm going to beg your indulgence to be patient, but he covers a lot of ground here. That's cut eight, and this deals with the over 300,000 children that were lost 300,000 of them during the Biden administration.
4: You know, I tell people that I haven't quit smiling since I've been Secretary of Department of Homeland Security, but I have to take that back because when we start digging into these cases and you start hearing the absolute horrific things that took place underneath the Biden administration, under true neglect at best and criminal at worst, to allow 450,000 kids to go missing throughout this country. President Trump has made it a point to go find these kids. And because of our partnership with HHS and DOJ, Department of Homeland Security, truly using the best of the best, which the Democrats sometimes want to demonize, because a lot of times this is ICE, this is HSI, this is CBP. These individuals that the Democrats seem to want to defund, but because of President Trump, we finally funded them for 3 years. We're able to push and go find these kids. We found 146,000 kids so far.
11: 146,000 kids.
4: 146,000 kids.
11: have been found.
4: We still have nearly 300,000 missing.
11: 300,000 still
4: investigating
11: missing.
4: Reports to where some of these kids claim that they were raped 600 to 700 times. I don't care who you are. I don't care if you have kids, if you don't have kids. I don't care if you're a liberal, you're independent, you're a Democrat, you're a Republican. If you can't stand for law enforcement to go find these kids, who are you? Who are you? Every leader should understand what's going on. And do you know where we're finding the most of them? Sanctuary cities. Because they know they're safe. That's why they're called sanctuary cities. Because of President Trump's leadership, we're going into those sanctuary cities. We have mayors like Mondami in New York who want to say, you're not welcome. As a mayor, he knows what's happening on the streets. He knows who he's harboring, and at this point, in abating. By saying that we can't go operate, we're going to. We're going to go find the worst of the worst. We're going to rescue as many kids as we possibly can. We're going to enforce our nation's laws, and we're going to right the wrongs that the Biden administration turned a blind eye to.
11: Now, again, keep in mind, a reporter chided the Attorney General for saying the Biden administration encouraged this. A total of 450,000, almost half a million, 450,000 minors lost after they immigrated to the United States of America. The Trump administration has found 146,000 children that were lost. Found them. And there are still 300,000. 300,000 minors that are lost. Reports came in after, among the 146,000 minor children that were found. Some of the children have reported they have been raped up to 600 and 700 times, meaning they have been raped in some cases multiple times a day, or almost every day since the Biden administration. They have, their life has been sex slaves. Children, they have been raped 600, 700 times from their reports since they have been trafficked, came into the country by the Biden administration. And what do we have? We have a Washington, D.C. reporterette asking the Attorney General, should you be saying that the Biden administration encouraged this? Encouraged? Is that the right word to use? Encourage? She is miffed and horrified that the Attorney General, this reporterette in D.C., used the word that the Biden administration encouraged this when they lost 450,000 children. Some of them, after being found, now saying that they have been raped between 600 and 700 times. This is insane. It's insanity. I'm going to talk more about this on the weekend show. I want to get to something that we, folks, this is, it's heartbreaking and it's insanity. I want to get to something before we go today that we did not get to yesterday. Democrats, including Hakeem Jeffries, are saying that, you know, Trump, and they report this regularly on the mainstream press, Trump, without evidence, says that the California elections were without evidence. Trump says the California elections were rigged without evidence. You hear that all the time. There was a man on the street interview in Los Angeles with multiple homeless people. Cut 22. And this in the words of the homeless people themselves, describing their experiences in this past election, where, by the way, votes are still being counted in corrupt California.
5: They say, oh, do you want to vote for Karen or Nipia? Or they just really just tell you to vote for Karen, huh? Did you vote?
6: Yeah.
5: Oh, you did for Karen Bass?
6: Yeah.
5: Down here and try and pay you to vote?
6: Yeah. Karen Bass.
5: Karen Bass, yeah. Or Nithya Raman?
6: Karen.
5: Karen? They told you to vote for Karen?
6: Yeah. They had to sign a little thing.
5: And how much they pay you?
6: It was like $2.
5: $2? Oh, to sign off on a thing to vote for her?
6: Yeah.
5: Oh, on a ballot?
6: Yes.
5: Oh, they just, how much they pay you?
6: $5.
5: Oh, and they said, here, come and vote for these candidates?
6: Yes, sir.
5: They told you who to vote for?
6: Yeah.
5: Oh. So they told you to vote for Karen Bass or Nithya Raman?
6: Karen Bass.
5: Did you vote for Karen Bass?
6: Yeah.
5: For $5?
6: Yeah.
7: They get you an optionable choice, but they tell you who they want you to vote for.
5: Oh, they tell you who you want to vote for. So they go, we'll give you $2, but you got to vote for one of these people.
7: Well, you know, I'm a barter, man, so I got $4.
5: You got what?
7: $4.
5: $4?
7: $4.
5: $4? Oh.
7: Yeah, I don't know. Since I'm voting your way, can I get a play? You know what I mean?
5: Yeah.
7: Yeah.
5: And so $4, they're like, hey, you got to vote for one of these candidates, not Spencer. You do. And you're like, yo, give me $4 and I'll do it.
7: Yeah, why not?
5: Shit. And so they do this for everybody out here?
6: Yeah, they come out here all the time.
5: How often do they come down here?
6: Probably like 3 times a week.
5: 3 times a week?
6: Yeah.
5: To get the ballots?
6: Yep.
5: Wow. And so you know other people too that voted too?
7: Hey, anybody's registered?
5: Yeah.
7: You know, half of them up and down on parole for baseball, but you know how it is.
5: Man, it's crazy.
11: It's crazy.
7: Where it is down here now.
11: That's the way it is down here. You know, yeah, I'm a bottom, man. I got $4, man. I got like $4 for my vote for Karen Bass. Like, you know what I'm saying? Because I'm like, you know, I'm not a bottom with these people. How many times they come out? I come out 3 or 4 times a week. So you're going to, so these people have people coming down homeless 3 or 4 times a week. 3 or 4 times a week, paying them $2, $3, $4 if you really know how to barter and bargain. And one woman got $5 for her vote. Or one, $5. Paying people. We got to just sign the paper. Sign the paper. What's the paper? The ballot is what they're talking about. And you are telling us that there is no ballot fraud. You are telling us that this whole ballot harvesting scheme is everything's on the up and up in California? No, everything is not on the up and up in California. And if they're coming back time after time, how many times do you think people have voted more than once? I'm just asking. Well, you know they have to be registered. So what's stopping people from registering with different names? Because there's no check on voter ID. And then signing different times. This whole thing is a corrupt sham. And you cannot tell me that some internet guy can find out and walk the streets of L.A. and find out and that the L.A. officials, elected Democrats, don't know what's going on. Somebody's paying them. Where does the money come from to pay these people? Yeah. We, my friends, will be right back. When we return, clip of the day is coming up. Make sure you stick around for it. James Golden Snerdly, fastest hour in American media.

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3: Extra.
4: The NBA says it's wrapping up its investigation into Los Angeles Clippers star forward Kawhi Leonard. As the NBA Finals were getting underway, NBA Commissioner Adam Silver announced the independent investigation would be completed soon. A report claims that Clippers owner Steve Ballmer tried to get around the NBA's salary cap by having Leonard sign an allegedly fraudulent $28 million endorsement deal with Aspiration Partners Incorporated. Ballmer invested $60 million into that company, but says he did nothing wrong. The report says that Leonard signed the endorsement deal with no obligations to do any work, making it a no-show job. And that was allegedly so he could be paid more money under the table, not counted by the salary cap. I'm James Flippin, and this is the Worldwide News Network.
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16: I got a text, ladies and gentlemen, from the Countess of Conspiracy regarding the over 450,000 lost children, of which the Trump administration has found 146,000. Among those 146,000 children lost during the Biden administration, illegal immigrants, Many have reported that they have been raped, some of these children, up to 600 and 700 times. This is not front page news for some strange reason in America. The same people that went on and on about Epstein and children and this, that, and the other don't seem to be the least bit interested in this story. The note that I got from the Countess of Conspiracy says that those children that have been found and used don't include the children. This is a horrible thought. I'm just going to warn you. Don't include the dead ones that were used for organ harvesting and for sacrificial demonic rituals, of which I know nothing. But I'm assuming that there is a thread that is running through society that is talking about these things. So, that in the hopper. Ladies and gentlemen, it is time for the clip of the day.
0: The clip of the day. You wanna hear it. It's the clip of the day.
16: And our clip of the day is Jane Fonda. Here she is.
3: And I personally have, because the Committee for the First Amendment existed and it was created in 1947 against the House Un-American Activities Committee and then later against Joe McCarthy. What's happening now has never happened before in this country to white people. Black people have experienced authoritarianism, obviously, but our First Amendments are being destroyed. Our voting rights are being taken away. People are being arrested and deported without due cause, you know, and on and on and on. This is not what happens in a democracy, right?
16: So let me get this straight, according to Jane Fonda. This has never happened to white people before. Happened to black people. White people are being deported. White people. Kevin, are you scared to death that you're going to lose your right to vote and that you're going to be deported? Jane Fonda is saying that's never happened to white people before in America.
6: If the deportation means like a free vacation for a little bit, can I pick where I get to go? I don't know. Could it be like the south of France, maybe? That'd be nice. Like, where did they put Napoleon? That was probably a night, like an exile.
16: You know? They gave him a nice little island.
6: Yeah,
16: a nice Napoleon island. Had his island vacation.
6: That's not bad.
16: Okay, when is the next New York Knicks thing? Apparently, last night they did something historical. What did they do?
17: Down by 29 points.
6: Last night they were down by, what Vinny just said, 29 points.
17: Historic.
6: And came back. It was I was sitting here on the board, and I blinked, and Liz Radabali goes, they're up one. And I'm like, oh, my God. We thought it was toast. Everyone was packing the bags, thought there was going to be a riot outside. But instead, there was tons of happy drunk people walking around wearing
17: biggest
6: Knicks jerseys.
17: Biggest comeback in the sports
6: history. Biggest comeback in NBA playoff history.
16: And so what happens now?
6: They play another game in New York on Saturday.
17: No, then San Antonio.
6: San Antonio Saturday. But if they lose that game, it forces the final game seven. So
17: it would be game six.
6: Game six. Sorry, Vinny's way more well-versed on this than I am. But it forces that game six. So they kind of have a little cushion here, but you don't want them to get too cozy. You still want them to pull it off here.
16: And so is New York going to have, I saw last night scenes, I saw on the internet today, scenes of some guy with a Palestinian flag stomping all over a taxi, breaking up the taxi, rioting, and stuff like that. So are you guys still having, is New York still having those great watch parties afterwards where people can riot and hurt each other and mob and do, you know, the usual social stuff that's associated.
6: I don't think.
16: Not officially.
6: They're having all the bootleg watch parties, like in McCarran Park in Brooklyn, Prospect Park. People are setting up like projectors, but you know they never miss an opportunity for a good riot. You know, it's people that are not even Knicks fans going to these things, going, hey, look, a crowd, let's start something.
16: Well, my friends, the New York Knickerbockers apparently are doing quite well for themselves. Oh, that's right. They don't call them the Knickerbockers anymore. You know, by the way, if you say knicker too fast, you run the risk of saying something perhaps that you don't. That maybe that's why they just changed it to the New York Knicks instead of the New York Knickerbockers. Because if you say Knickerbockers six times fast, promise, won't end well. We leave today, my friends, with the music of the Beach Boys. Why? Last year, today marked a sad day. It was the day that Brian Wilson passed away in his sleep at his Beverly Hills home. 9 days before his 83rd birthday. So in 9 days, we'll be playing more Beach Boys. One of the most innovative and significant musical figures in American music history. Brian Wilson. Rest in peace. We got to go. May God bless, protect each and every single one of you, your families, your loved ones. Love and gratitude for your being here with me and allowing me to be with you. God willing, back tomorrow for Bo Snerdley's Rush Hour. Until then, I bid you adieu.
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22: Though the president has determined, quote, the naval blockade will remain in full force and effect until this transaction is finalized. Time and place of the signing to be announced shortly. Iran's foreign minister denied reports of an agreement. Earlier today, CENTCOM disabled a third oil tanker this week in the Gulf of Oman after the vessel violated the blockade against Iran by attempting to transport Iranian oil.
23: Fox's Jennifer Griffin in Washington. The Kennedy Center board is working to keep President Trump's name on the building before a court-ordered deadline to remove it tomorrow.
24: A source tells Associated Press the center's board voted to seek a stay of court ruling that said President Trump's name was illegally added to the center. The judge in the case had ruled only Congress could change the name of the facility and ordered all references to Trump be removed.
23: Fox's Jill Nato in Washington. The center's Office of General Counsel sent out an email earlier this month saying letterhead and other documents must use the name the John F. Kennedy Center for the Performing Arts or Kennedy Center. The Supreme Court has ruled Alabama cannot proceed with an execution using nitrogen gas after a lower court ruled the method is unconstitutional. Jeffrey Lee had been scheduled to be executed tonight. He had filed suit claiming using nitrogen amounted to cruel and unusual punishment. 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
12: Okay, so the first, when we come back, we're going to check in with Kevin O'Leary, who is involved with the Utah data center, which is getting a whole lot of negative attention. Kevin O'Leary wants to come in and explain why data centers make sense. And there's a whole lot of negative press for no reason. So we'll check in with Kevin O'Leary a little bit in just a minute. And then Nelson Figueroa, former New York Met. He now works for WPIX in New York. He was there outside the Garden last night. We're going to get a chance to check in with him and see what he saw. The largest comeback in NBA Finals. The whole country is talking about that game from last night. And then in hour number two, I've been looking for somebody who is as good or better than my guy. I just can't find anybody. And so I decided to stop looking and just go with my guy. Scott Colbert is president of fixed income for Commerce Bank. It's a regional bank in the Midwest. It's growing exponentially. But Scott Colbert, I've known for many years, and we talk economy with him, and he is so well informed and such a great ability to explain it to the rest of us. What is going on with the economy? What about that inflation number yesterday? What about gas prices? What about jobs? All of that. We're going to check in with Scott Colbert next hour. Also, Bill Cleveland, Bill on the road. I believe he's going to talk about that Great River Road that was just named the best road in America. It runs from Minneapolis all the way down the Mississippi River to New Orleans. And then, of course, your phone calls in hour number three. Stay right there. We are just getting started. Kevin O'Leary from Shark Tank is going to join us in mere moments. And then, of course, your phone calls, text messages, and voicemails, by the way. It's America at Night. Back in just one moment.
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10: The national conversation is about data centers, and we're talking to a man who knows a thing or two about that. You might have seen him in the movie Marty Supreme. Of course, he's Mr. Wonderful in Shark Tank. Kevin O'Leary, welcome to America at Night.
11: Thank you so much.
10: Let's talk about data centers because you are involved in what they're arguably calling the biggest data center in Box Elder County, Utah. Data centers are at the national debate, and Republicans and Democrats can't agree on what day it is, but it seems like they all are against data centers. You're here to tell a different story, are you not?
11: Yes. I mean, data centers are controversial. There's no question about it. And they've come into the narrative in the last few weeks for a bunch of reasons. One is, it's not just Box Elder County. In every single state, Texas, West Virginia, Virginia, Tennessee, Mississippi, Michigan, every single proposed addition for power, additional power, because you can't have a data center without power, has met with litigation, lawsuits, change of policy. Maine's trying to ban them completely. And a lot of people are starting to ask, why is that? Because from one perspective, you can understand that the data centers built decades ago in Virginia, where they first started near Langley, they were old technology. Yes, they used a lot of water. They were very noisy. They had bad heat profile and very inefficient, because today all that technology has advanced so far that in some cases they don't even use water anymore because they're air cooled. And so a lot of this misinformation, people are starting to say, where's it coming from? Why in Michigan are there protesters out, you know, the day of the announcement that they're going to build a data center there, and who would be funding that? So that's come under national scrutiny. That's one thing. And the other is the narrative about AI, which I think is scary. People are scared about AI. In one camp, people say, well, I'm going to lose my job and everybody's going to lose their job and then the robots are going to eat the babies. That's one discussion. And the other is, wait a second, AI could advance the cure of cancer. It could democratize education. It could add productivity as it is to businesses in America, advance the arts, and above all, defend the country. And we don't want the Chinese getting ahead of us on that. And so those are the two big discussions going on. And yes, you're right. I'm caught in the middle of all of it.
10: Let's talk about this Utah project that you're involved with. The criticism, the outcry is that this data center in Utah is 2 times the size of Manhattan. What's the truth?
11: I heard that. That's false. That's propaganda. And that's exactly what we're fighting in Utah and pretty well every other state. There's only really 15 groups of developers that take this kind of risk, because that Utah project's $15 billion. That's a lot of money. No, it's not. That's not true. In fact, we agreed recently, and it's all over the press, to cut back by 50%. So no longer 40,000 acres. It's 10,000 in terms of the work area, which is very small. And we're going to do it in small phases. So the first phase is only 1.4 gig, which is actually a standard small size data center in these days. So our job, and look, I'm going to say, and factually, and be honest with everybody, that as an industry, we've done a very poor job in informing the public about the merits of why we need data centers, and secondly, what they actually are. Because, you know, in the Utah narrative, the falsehoods were, it's the equivalent of 23 atomic bombs of heat. That's complete. It's just, family values. I don't want to say what I want to say, but it's completely incorrect. That it's going to use all the water in the Great Salt Lake, that's a complete falsehood. In fact, this property may be able to contribute water to the Great Salt Lake because we don't need that much of it. We're using new technology. And data centers today, also falsehood in the narrative, huge heat profile, that's also

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8: Hey, you don't hear about this very often, but the CEO of Anthropic, one of those artificial intelligence companies, argued yesterday that the government should have the legal power to block or deter dangerous AI developments following their release of their new model. The CEO of Anthropic says government needs to regulate AI. He says we now globally and collectively need to activate a slow and rickety policy apparatus to deal with risks and opportunities that are going to compound surprisingly quickly from here. I guess you could put your own sort of guardrails on your own company. Which I guess he's trying to do, but he's saying at a larger rate that all the other companies have to be regulated in some way, shape, or form. We'll wait and see how all that plays out. All right, stay right there. By the way, one more note. The congressional baseball game was played last night. The sixth straight year, Republicans beat up the Democrats. The final score, 11-2. It's a 117-year-old charity game, and it's played at night at Nationals Park in Washington, D.C. How about that? The Democrats lose for the sixth straight year. Republicans beat them 11-2 in the charity game that's played for charity, obviously. All right, stay right there. When we come back, Bill Klovin, it's Thursday night. Bill's on the road somewhere. Actually, I know exactly where he is. It was last month, the USA Today called this road the most scenic road, the most scenic highway in America. It's the National River Road, and it goes from Minnesota all the way down to Louisiana and into New Orleans. It's the scenic river route along the Mississippi River. We'll check in with Bill Klovin somewhere on the Great River Road as our travel series continues with BillOnTheRoad.com. Music says we got to take a quick break. When we come back, Bill Klovin, America at Night. Stay right there.

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16: 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Just text your phone number or your email, or just say, hey, give me the link to just text it to 1-844-2-McGraw, 1-844-262-4729, and then Alex will send you the link, and you sign up, and you get a text message. From the 575 in New Mexico, somebody texts in, hey, can you also send out the titles and the authors you feature while driving? It's hard to remember it all, and the spelling. It's actually not a bad idea, but I don't want to overwhelm your inbox. So that's actually not a bad idea. We'll take that into consideration. But that might be a great way to connect the authors with the people who are listening. So we've got quite a number of people who follow along on that text message. It's a great way to send you rib recipes, other recipes. Guests have all sorts of newsletters and things like that we can send out to you. So that's what we're going to start using that for. But that was a great idea. And then Mark in New Fairfield, Connecticut. Well, he really said it all. Knicks win, baby. Knicks win. Yes. Yes, they did. This one from the 402 in Nebraska. Love your interview on the hardest, longest race. Great radio. Now I can watch Cannonball Run again. Keep up the good work. Little shout out from the gang in Nebraska. All right, that's going to do it for hour number two. Phone calls, text messages, and voicemails straight ahead. 1-844-2-McGraw. Our executive director is Alex Hinton. Our engineer tonight is Richard Good. I'm McGraw Millhaven. This is America at Night on Westwood One.
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26: Deal or no deal? I'm Chris DeMeo, Fox News. President Trump announcing a new peace deal with Tehran. Fox's Jill Nato reports.
27: The president says the U.S. and Iran have agreed on a memorandum of understanding, and it means Iran will never be able to get a nuclear weapon. He told reporters at the White House.
28: It should be done pretty quickly. They want it every bit as much as everybody else wants it.
27: The president said the agreement may be signed as soon as this weekend.
28: The whole Middle East is happy, and long beyond the Middle East, the strait will open as soon as we have it signed.
27: The president had been threatening another round of strikes against Iran in retaliation for the downing of an American military helicopter earlier this week, but those strikes have been put on hold. In Washington, Jill Nato, Fox News.
26: The president, meantime, is nominating U.S. Attorney Jay Clayton to be Director of National Intelligence.
0: The president felt the pressure that was coming from Capitol Hill, including from a number of Republicans that were not happy to see Bill Pulte in the Director of National Intelligence position. He was named as acting DNI. What this does is set up the nomination for Jay Clayton, the U.S. Attorney for the Southern District in New York. He was also the chairman of the SEC, the Securities and Exchange Commission, during the president's first term. I think it was 2017 to 20. He is well known around Washington, obviously in the legal circles. Also, it served, I believe, on the board of American Express. The question, of course, here is, will this propel Congress to move quickly on this nomination? Tulsi Gabbard, who had been confirmed for this job, obviously was going to be replaced, and she had announced that she would be leaving, the president going in a different direction.
26: That's Fox's Mark Meredith. The U.S. Supreme Court denying Alabama's emergency request to execute inmate Jeffrey Lee using nitrogen gas. The court let stand lower court rulings that temporarily blocked the nitrogen protocol, citing that it violates the Eighth Amendment's ban on cruel and unusual punishment. 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
30: I know that a lot of times, Mom, it might not seem like I'm listening to you, but I am. I hear you. And what you say really does matter to me.
24: 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No kid likes rules, but I get why we have them. I hear you, and I know it's because you care.
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31: No, thanks, I'm good. 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
30: Thanks, Mom, for never giving up and always being my biggest fan.
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7: That's the number for the text line, and that's the number for the voicemails. After we are off the air, we know that the show gets replayed overnight in some markets, and they're not listening to this live for all sorts of reasons. And we wanted to bring those people who are listening, and so we give them an opportunity to leave a voicemail, and then we edit it up, make you sound real good. And we pick and choose, so we get to cherry pick it. That's the nice thing about it on our end. But the nice thing about it on your end, we try and do the best we can to sort of keep it light, right? So we sort of make it airworthy, and then we then air them and comment on them. So we appreciate that, as always. 1-844-2-McGraw, 1-844-262-4729. President Trump tonight has claimed that the United States has just, quote, made a great settlement of the war with Iran, subject to finalization of documents. Trump said in the Oval Office that he expects a signing to occur over the next few days, repeating similar claims he has made numerous times over the course of the last couple of months. The Strait of Hormuz will be reopened as soon as the deal is signed, President Trump said. Now, earlier, Trump said that he canceled the upcoming rounds of military strikes against Iran. He said this morning that he was going to bomb Karg Island tonight, which was strange that you would sort of tip to your enemy what you were going to do and when you were going to do it. However, he said that those have been canceled. Because the Islamic Republic, quote, has been brought to the highest level of Iranian leadership and approved. Now, here's the other side. The Iranian state media outlets, Fars, reported on Telegram soon after Trump's announcement that Tehran has not approved any text for any initial memorandum of understanding with the United States. A follow-up post characterized Trump's move as a tactical retreat from his military threats after he failed to add new details to a draft agreement that Iran had previously put forward. The reports out of Tehran say the reality is that up until now, not only has Iran not given a final response, but it is the United States that has not returned to its previous demand. Of course, it seems that given that the United States has accepted the text proposal by Iran, there is a possibility of reexamining this text. Trump said from the Oval Office that he spoke with Prime Minister Benjamin Netanyahu of Israel, as well as other regional leaders. Netanyahu's office confirmed that they did talk. Israel said they are not part of any negotiation with Iran, and the Prime Minister appreciated Trump's commitment to the final agreement at the conclusion of negotiations. Truth Social post by President Trump announced the canceled strikes was a dramatic reversal from earlier when he said they were going to hit him very hard. So that's sort of the latest. Stock indices soared. Oil prices sank right after Trump's announcement. Following a pattern of trading on the president's claims that he has repeated numerous times since the war began on February 28th, President Trump has said more than 30 times that the deal to end the war is close. So, there you go. The end of the war is close. It's closer than it was yesterday. That I can guarantee you. But as for everything else, who knows, right? President Trump loves to, I mean, it's sort of, he certainly has a tell, and he certainly has a pattern, does he not? If you were playing poker with him and he said, I'm going to destroy you, there's a good chance he may or may not be bluffing. And when he said this morning, I'm going to blow up Karg Island tonight, one might have assumed that might be a bit of a bluster to try and scare Iran back to the negotiating table. But apparently those were called off. Apparently they have a deal. It'll be mentioned any moment now. Iran says we don't have any deal. So there you go. That's the latest. 1-844-42-McGraw, 1-844-262-4729. Gil in San Antonio, Texas. I feel for you, brother. How you holding up?
8: Oh, I'm still crying.
7: That was a tough loss.
8: Well, I have a basketball riddle for you.
7: Okay.
8: What do you call a New York Knicks team member with a championship ring?
7: An endangered species.
8: No, an octogenarian.
7: That tickled my funny bone.
8: Okay, well, that's my joke. I didn't steal that one. But anyhow, I wanted to talk about how much I miss CBS Radio News.
7: Yeah.
8: I have two very, very fond memories. First was in February of 2001. I was in Mexico on a job installing some medical equipment, and it happened to coincide with President George W. Bush's first foreign trip, and he visited his counterpart, Vicente Fox, in Guanajuato, Mexico. And the word went out from the U.S. Embassy that they wanted as many Americans to be there as possible. So they had American faces in the crowd for all the cameras. You know, that's how they do that stuff. So the morning of the arrival, I was having breakfast at a hotel buffet, and this distinguished-looking gentleman said, "Do you mind if I join you have a seat?" I said, "I know that voice." He said, "I'm Bill Plant."
7: Oh, wow.
8: He was Bill Plant, the White House correspondent for CBS at that time.
7: Yeah.
8: And he and I had breakfast together. And what I really miss is Charles Osgood. Do you remember Charles Osgood?
7: Very well, yeah.
8: He had the Osgood file in the morning. I know... some years ago, you worked at a CBS station, and if you probably heard it. But Charles Osgood's sign-off was, "See you on the radio." That's what he said on TV. And very, very fond memories. So, but anyway.
7: Yeah. Charles Kuralt... He always loved to do the cranes, right? The cranes in western Nebraska. He always loved that story he did every year. You know, Charles Carroll was part of the family. Speaking of families, you know, when he died, his like second family showed up at the funeral. It was somewhat of an awkward situation where his second family showed up and his first wife was like, "I didn't know the second family existed," but Charles Carroll had a second family. And then I'm trying to, was it Morley? Who was the Lee Harvey Oswald? That day in Dallas, right? When Lee Harvey Oswald shot President Kennedy, his mother was in Fort Worth. And got into a cab and was whisked to Dallas. And she gets in the cab, she pulls the cab over, and there's somebody in the cab. And the man says, "I'm headed to Dallas." And she says, "Can I share a cab with you?" And the man says, "Sure, absolutely." They start talking, and this man and this woman start talking. And the man finds out that it's Lee Harvey Oswald's mother. And she says, "I think my son shot the president." And do you know who the man she was sharing the cab with?
8: No, sir.
7: Bob Schieffer of CBS News.
8: Well, I think there's a story of, I think it was either Robin McNeil or Jim Lehrer had worked for one of the news outlets at that time. And he actually came face to face with Oswald as he was escaping from the book depository.
7: Oh, wow.
8: And he told that story.
7: Yeah. So. Yeah. Yeah. CBS News. Matter of fact, I've got Dan Mason, I believe, is going to be on the show next week. I think we just signed him up for next week. Dan Mason, the former man who ran CBS Radio News, retired in 2015. So I'll be sure to ask him all about what about CBS Radio News and the giant hole that it created by CBS Radio News going away. That's a stunner. I don't understand that one. They were on a thousand radio stations. I don't know how they weren't making money, but
8: I checked. The actual number was 720 affiliates for CBS Radio News.
7: I don't know how they didn't, but they did. 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I think it's called Worldwide News, and they're hiring a lot of those CBS guys that they put out of business. So we'll just wait and see what happens. Hey, Gil in San Antonio, good luck Saturday. 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Gil in San Antonio, we got to go. America at Night, back in a moment.
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14: All right, let's go back to phones. David in San Francisco. David, you're on America at Night. Hello. David? David in San Francisco? David in San Francisco going once. I can hear you breathing. I'll put him on hold, see if he'll come back. Our crack staff here at America at Night did a little research on Charles Kuralt. Listen to this. Beloved CBS newsman Charles Kuralt lived a secret life, 29-year double life, alongside his decades-long marriage to his second wife, Suzanne Baird. He maintained a home in New York City as a devoted husband. Kuralt also maintained a clandestine second family with a woman named Patricia Shannon in Montana. For almost three decades, Kuralt successfully lived in two different worlds, ensuring that neither family knew about the other until his death. His hidden life involved providing the woman in Montana, Shannon, and her family with hundreds of thousands of dollars. He covered college and law tuition for her children, acted as a father figure, and even took her son along on his CBS assignments. The Montana retreat was purchased and renovated alongside Big Hole River in Montana, where he and Shannon would rendezvous to fish, hike, and spend holidays together.

0: Shortly before his death in July of 1997, Charles Kuralt died of lupus complications, actually. I didn't know that. Kuralt wrote a letter intending to leave his Montana property to his wife, Shannon, in Montana. This sparked a highly publicized legal battle over his estate after he died, as his wife believed she was the sole heir. 3 years later, in 2000, a Montana court ultimately ruled in favor of the wife in Montana that she deserved the cabin in Montana. Charles Kuralt, who knew? Holy mackerel. All right, we got Paul in Boise. Paul, you are on America at Night. Hello.
1: Hello.
0: Hello.
1: I got a question for you.
0: Go ahead.
1: If you had one player of any sport, if you should only pick one, who would it be? Who would be your favorite and why?
0: Oh, that's a tough one. My favorite player, any sport. Wow.
1: And why?
0: Yeah, that's a tough one. That's a real, real tough one.
1: You can make a whole show out of that.
0: Yeah, the simple answer is Tug McGraw, obviously, because of the name and the age and everything else.
1: Okay. Yeah, I get it. Yeah.
0: Yeah, but, Albert Pujols is right there just because I'm friendly with him. I've watched his whole career. Yeah, Dwight Gooden. I was just in love with Dwight Gooden as a kid. Daryl Strawberry, I was in love with. Had a chance to meet both of them. Both of them couldn't have been any nicer to me. More broadcasters. Bob Costas has always been a hero of mine. He's always been very, very nice to me. That's an impossible question. That's too hard.
1: One for every sport that you like.
0: Yeah. Joe Namath, I guess, would have to be right up there.
1: Broadway.
0: Right? Broadway, yeah. Joe. When I was in ninth grade, I wrote a letter to Joe Namath, and he wrote me back. That letter's somewhere.
1: Wow.
0: Joe Namath wrote me a letter. I wrote him a letter. We had a teacher who was like big into letter writing, and he taught us like how to write to celebrities and stuff like that. And lo and behold, I got a letter back from Joe Namath, signed and everything. It was a prized possession for years and years.
1: Oh, cool.
0: Yeah. But I mean, in this business, I had Bill Bradley on for an hour a couple of weeks ago, right? He would have been up there. Patrick right. Ewing, I always admired for all sorts of reasons. Gary Carter, I admired for all sorts of reasons.
1: I had
0: Yogi Berra on the show a couple times. That's an impossible. It's impossible to answer that question. There's just too many greats who have come along who I've been lucky enough to interview and meet and know in some way, shape, or form. So, really,
1: when you're trying to answer that question, you're leaving people off the list that should be on there.
0: Exactly. Yeah. Exactly. Yeah. No. But I would say. Athletes, but more broadcasters. I've always had a thing for broadcasters. Had a chance to work with Jack Buck. Joe Buck has always been, just the gold standard. That's impossible. That's an impossible question. Paul, I appreciate it, though.
1: Good
0: Stay
1: try.
0: Right there. You got it. Lots more to get to. David's in San Francisco. Joe's in Salem. Plus, we got a whole bunch of voicemails we got to get to and text messages. America at Night. Stay right there.
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7: News. I'm Ted Lindner. President Trump announcing Thursday the U.S. and Iran have come to a great settlement, a deal to end the war in Iran, and claims it's being finalized.
8: They will not only not have, they will not purchase, develop in any way, any shape, in any way, shape, or form, a nuclear weapon. They will not have a nuclear weapon.
7: The U.S. blockade on the Strait of Hormuz will be immediately lifted when the documents are signed, possibly this weekend, according to the president in Europe. And the New Mexico Department of Health announced a Santa Fe County woman has died from the plague. Officials say the State Department of Health is the first case of human plague in New Mexico this year. The State Department of Health says it'll work to conduct an environmental assessment to determine any ongoing risks. And the Carolina Hurricanes are now just one win away from the franchise's second ever Stanley Cup championship. They defeated the Vegas Golden Knights Thursday night 4-2 to take a 3-2 lead in the series. Game 6 will be in Vegas Sunday night. 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
2: News. I'm Chris DeMeo. President Trump says the U.S. and Iran have come to a great settlement to a deal to end the war, and it's being finalized.
3: They will not only not have, they will not purchase, develop in any way, any shape, in any way, shape, or form, a nuclear weapon. They will not have a nuclear weapon.
2: The president says the U.S. blockade on the Strait will be lifted once the documents are signed this weekend. Stanley Cup playoffs, the Carolina Hurricanes topped the Vegas Golden Knights in Game 5.
4: Jordan Staal with the goal in the first period. He has a goal in each of the first five games of this final, becoming one of five players to accomplish that feat all time. Andrei Svechnikov had two goals for Carolina as well, as they come away with a 4-2 victory.
2: Fox's Tony Genualdo, Game 6, Sunday night in Vegas. Carolina can clinch the cup with a win. America's listening to Fox News.
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10: Is the end near? I'm Chris DeMeo, Fox News. President Trump believes that a peace deal with Iran is close. The president canceling plans to carry out further attacks on Thursday. But Fox's Rich Etson explains that Iran's foreign ministry says that there's no finished deal.
11: Senior U.S. defense official says Iran is still trying to hit commercial ships sailing through the Strait of Hormuz. The U.S. military shot down two Iranian one-way attack drones. There have been weeks of assertions an agreement to end the fighting was imminent. The president threatened to seize Iran's Karg Island before the conflict began. About 90% of Iran's crude exports went through the island. Speaker of Iran's parliament responded, quote, "Wrong strategies and impulsive decisions will reset the entire board for the worse, explode energy infrastructure and markets, and create an endless quagmire that you will be stuck in for years. You will see a different Iran."
10: The president said the Navy's blockade of ports along the Strait of Hormuz will remain in place until an agreement is signed. Democratic lawmakers in the Senate and Democrats, along with some Republicans in the House, have blocked an extension of the government's warrantless surveillance program. So it expires Friday at midnight.
12: The House and then the Senate rejected an extension of FISA 702, while Democrats and some Republicans had demanded reforms, including requiring a warrant to obtain Americans' information revealed by the surveillance. Democrats then rejected an extension over the president's selection of his federal housing finance director, Bill Pulte, as temporary director of national intelligence. Senate Majority Leader John Thune said on the Senate floor,
13: "At a time when we're hosting the World Cup, we got 250th anniversary celebrations going on around this country. This is a time of risk for the American people."
12: House lawmakers have left town and are on break until June 23rd. Jessica Rosenthal, Fox News.
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10: The state of Ohio will soon require photo ID for mail-in voting in the 2027 election.
26: The new legislation, officially called House Bill 472, is one of two the Ohio State House fast-tracked this month. It also approved a Senate bill that would amend the state constitution to add photo ID requirements for in-person voting. Republicans call the measures common sense and say polling shows voters support them, while Democrats call the changes unnecessary, saying documented voter fraud is rare. The bill that would amend the state constitution will now be put on the November ballot. The bill requiring photo ID for mail-in voting is awaiting Governor Mike DeWine's signature. Lisa Lacerra, Fox News.
10: The Trump administration says it's located nearly 150,000 migrant children illegally smuggled into the U.S. during President Biden's term. Fox's Eben Brown reports.
27: The U.S. Homeland Security Department estimates that roughly 475,000 children crossed unaccompanied across the U.S.-Mexico border during the years of the Biden administration, and that efforts under the Trump administration have resulted in locating 146,000 so far, and people posing as sponsors to these migrant kids are now criminally charged.
28: A wide-ranging conspiracy to smuggle more than a dozen children into the United States by scamming the system and exploiting the loopholes created by the last administration.
27: Todd Blanche, the acting U.S. Attorney General, these child victims of three Guatemalan nationals, many of them girls, were often sexually abused. Eben Brown, Fox News.
10: The Trump administration is preparing to deport a group of Iranian asylum seekers and other migrants to the Central African Republic under a newly established third country agreement. That's according to reports. The first flight under the arrangement is expected to carry roughly 20 people. I'm Chris DeMeo. This is Fox News.
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2: Fox News, I'm Ted Lindner. President Trump announcing Thursday that the U.S. and Iran have come to a great settlement, a deal to end the war in Iran, and claim it's being finalized.
3: They will not only not have, they will not purchase, develop in any way, any shape, in any way, shape, or form, a nuclear weapon. They will not have a nuclear weapon.
2: The U.S. blockade of the Strait of Hormuz will immediately be lifted when the documents are signed, possibly this weekend, according to the president, in Europe. The Carolina Hurricanes now just one win away from the franchise's second-ever Stanley Cup championship. They defeated the Vegas Golden Knights Thursday night 4-2 and take a 3-2 lead in the series. Game 6 will be in Vegas Sunday night. Today marks 10 years since the massacre of dozens at an LGBTQ nightclub in Orlando, Florida.
4: A decade has passed since 49 people were killed when a gunman opened fire inside the Pulse nightclub in Orlando, Florida, and an annual observance is planned.
2: Fox's Tanya J. Powers. 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
7: Huh? 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
6: It's okay. 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
17: I'm Ted Lindner, Fox News. In a stunning reversal on Thursday, President Trump abruptly called off a planned military strike against Iran, declaring that a peace agreement was within reach and that the time and place of the signing would be announced. He told reporters at the Oval Office Thursday.
18: Probably have a signing maybe in Europe, and it's a great thing. Most importantly, we have a deal that Iran will never have a nuclear weapon, which was the whole purpose of what we had to go through to get this, so it was a big, very big thing.
17: Fox's Mark Meredith's got more.
19: The news follows a day filled with threats, as Trump himself warned massive airstrikes were hours away.
18: We have a signing soon, and the documents are in pretty final shape, so we'll see.
19: The president claims Iran is ready to abandon its nuclear program. Iran has spent months telling the world that's non-negotiable. Democrats say the president's on and off again threats show he has no exit strategy.
17: President Trump says Vice President J.D. Vance will be there for the signing of the deal. The president also announcing a nominee to serve as permanent director of national intelligence. This move coming after an uproar in Congress over the president's pick for an acting director. More details on this from Fox's Jill Nato.
20: Bill Pulte was the president's nominee to temporarily take over as DNI, but Democrats complained he was a Trump loyalist with no intel experience. Senator Mark Warner.
21: Bill Pulte is a national security threat.
20: Democrats had said they won't support the renewal of Section 702 of the Foreign Intelligence Surveillance Act unless Pulte's appointment was withdrawn. But now President Trump is nominating Jay Clayton, the U.S. attorney for the Southern District of New York, who Warner says he respects.
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17: Today marks 10 years since the massacre of dozens at an LGBTQ nightclub in Central Florida. Fox's Tanya J. Powers with more.
31: A decade has passed since 49 people were killed when a gunman opened fire inside the Pulse nightclub in Orlando, Florida, and an annual observance is planned. The Pulse Remembrance Ceremony will feature performances from local artists, including the Orlando Gay Chorus, and a special presentation by the city's Poet Laureate. A candlelight ceremony and reading of the 49 names will conclude the event. At the time of the massacre in 2016, it was the deadliest mass shooting in U.S. history. Recently, city officials unveiled updated plans for a permanent memorial that will feature a healing garden, reflecting pool, and tributes to those killed, and will be built on the site of the former nightclub. Tanya J. Powers, Fox News.
17: The Carolina Hurricanes are now just one win away from the franchise's second-ever Stanley Cup championship. They defeated the Vegas Golden Knights Thursday night 4-2 to take a 3-2 lead in the series. Game 6 will be in Vegas on Sunday night. A jury in Texas found 19-year-old Carmelo Anthony guilty of murder after deliberating for 3 hours this week and having back on Tuesday. He was arrested last year after stabbing 17-year-old Austin Metcalf to death following a dispute at a track meet. Now Anthony's parents are citing racism for their son's sentence. Texas Republican Congressman Wesley Hunt on Fox's The Ingram Angle says Anthony isn't the victim here.
32: Austin Metcalf is dead. May he rest in peace. And he was stabbed to death by another person who is now going to spend over 30 years in prison as deserved, because that's what we call murder in our society.
17: Austin's father, Jeff Metcalf, telling Anthony in court, quote, "You failed your parents, you failed yourself, and you failed society." And an El Nino has formed. That's the natural warming of parts of the Pacific that changes weather around the globe. It's likely to be a major factor in extreme and deadly weather across the planet for the next year or so. It's usually strongest in the wintertime, but many forecasts say it's likely 2027 will set a record for the hottest year globally. I'm Ted Lindner. This is Fox News.
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0: DJ Slide, the county's talking about opening a new RV park at Osprey Marina.
1: You'd rather hang out at the Whispering Pines Resort than Ocean Isle.
2: It's a nice park, but it's really tight. So I don't.
1: Whispering Pines Resort?
2: I know where it's at, yeah.
3: You don't have to bring much luggage.
2: It's how you get in there is the concern.
1: The people are friendly and outgoing.
2: Yes. They got like a general store. It's really nice.
0: Can't get t-shirts there, though.
2: Oh, you can't?
0: Mm-mm.
2: I was considering parking out there because.
1: No, you weren't. That's the Whispering Pines New.
4: Fox News, I'm Chris DeMeo. President Trump says the U.S. and Iran have come to a great settlement to a deal to end the war, and it's being finalized.
5: They will not only not have, they will not purchase, develop in any way, any shape, in any way, shape, or form, a nuclear weapon. They will not have a nuclear weapon.
4: The president says the U.S. blockade on the Strait of Hormuz will be lifted once the documents are signed this weekend. The first World Cup game for the U.S. men's national team is tonight.
6: The team faces Paraguay in its opening contest. These two squads faced each other in a friendly last November, which saw benches clear and stoppage time. It should lead to a great opening contest in this World Cup, with the Americans trying to silence the critics.
4: Fox's Tony Genualdo. Stocks soaring yesterday, the Dow finishing up more than 900 points. The NASDAQ and the S&P 500 also ending in positive territory. 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
7: The thing about your dad, my dad too, is that he rarely worked just 40 hours. Heck, 40 hours was a short week for him. It was more like 60 and 70 and 80 hours a week. That was because he wanted to take care of you. He wanted to make sure you didn't have to worry about whether there was food when you were hungry. He wanted the house to be warm when it was cold outside. He wanted you to have nice shoes and clothes. Basic things he might not have had when he was a kid. Instead of empty cupboards and shoes with holes in them, he wanted you to never know some of the things he did. 60, 70, 80 hours a week for years, so you could have a better life. You might have wished you could have spent more time with him. So did he. He had to sacrifice being with you so he could take care of you. 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He still is. Thank him this Father's Day. 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
10: Done deal yet. I'm Chris DeMeo, Fox News. President Trump believes that a peace deal with Iran is close. The president canceling plans to carry out further attacks on Thursday. But Fox's Rich Etson explains that Iran's foreign ministry says that there is no finished deal.
11: Senior U.S. defense official says Iran is still trying to hit commercial ships sailing through the Strait of Hormuz. The U.S. military shot down two Iranian one-way attack drones. There have been weeks of assertions an agreement to end the fighting was imminent. The president threatened to seize Iran's Karg Island before the conflict began. About 90% of Iran's crude exports went through the island. Speaker of Iran's parliament responded, quote, "Wrong strategies and impulsive decisions will reset the entire board for the worse, explode energy infrastructure and markets, and create an endless quagmire that you will be stuck in for years. You will see a different Iran."
10: As the president said, the Navy's blockade of ports along the Strait of Hormuz will remain in place until an agreement is signed. The U.S. plays its first World Cup match tonight.
12: Team USA will begin its quest for a World Cup tonight in front of their home fans at Los Angeles Stadium as the team faces Paraguay in its opening contest. These two squads faced each other in a friendly last November, which saw benches clear and stoppage time. It should lead to a great opening contest in this World Cup, with the Americans trying to silence the critics. Star Christian Pulisic told reporters Thursday that he knows what his team is capable of.
13: "We're a really good team. We're able to compete with anyone, and we want to be a real force in this tournament."
12: Kickoff is scheduled for 9 p.m. Eastern on Fox. Tony Genualdo, Fox News.
10: President Trump nominating Jay Clayton as Director of National Intelligence yesterday. Clayton would replace Tulsi Gabbard, who resigned last month. The president urging the Senate to confirm Clayton as soon as possible. 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
10: Democrats in the Senate and Democrats and some Republicans in the House have blocked an extension of the government's warrantless surveillance program, so it expires tonight.
15: The House and then the Senate rejected an extension of FISA 702, while Democrats and some Republicans had demanded reforms, including requiring a warrant to obtain Americans' information revealed by the surveillance. Democrats then rejected an extension over the president's selection of his federal housing finance director, Bill Pulte, as temporary director of national intelligence. Senate Majority Leader John Thune said on the Senate floor,
16: "At a time when we're hosting the World Cup, we got 250th anniversary celebrations going on around this country. This is a time of risk for the American people."
15: House lawmakers have left town and are on break until June 23rd. Jessica Rosenthal, Fox News.
10: The Trump administration says it's located nearly 150,000 migrant children illegally smuggled into the U.S. during President Biden's term.
17: The U.S. Homeland Security Department estimates that roughly 475,000 children crossed unaccompanied across the U.S.-Mexico border during the years of the Biden administration, and that efforts under the Trump administration have resulted in locating 146,000 so far. And people posing as sponsors to these migrant kids are now criminally charged.
18: A wide-ranging conspiracy to smuggle more than a dozen children into the United States by scamming the system and exploiting the loopholes created by the last administration.
17: Todd Blanche, the acting U.S. Attorney General, these child victims of three Guatemalan nationals, many of them girls, were often sexually abused. Eben Brown, Fox News.
10: The Trump administration reportedly preparing to deport a group of Iranian asylum seekers and other migrants to the Central African Republic. The State Department not commenting on the report by Reuters. According to the Reuters report, the flight includes people from Syria, Afghanistan, and a Turkish national. I'm Chris DeMeo. This is Fox News.
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1: Fox News, I'm Ted Lindner. Today marks 10 years since the massacre of dozens at an LGBTQ nightclub in Orlando, Florida.
2: A decade has passed since 49 people were killed when a gunman opened fire inside the Pulse nightclub in Orlando, Florida, and an annual observance is planned.
1: And as Fox's Tanya J. Powers, President Trump announced on Thursday the U.S. and Iran have come to a great settlement, a deal to end the war in Iran, and claims it's being finalized.
3: They will not only not have, they will not purchase, develop in any way, any shape, in any way, shape, or form, a nuclear weapon. They will not have a nuclear weapon.
1: The U.S. blockade on the Strait of Hormuz will immediately be lifted when the documents are signed, possibly this weekend. The Carolina Hurricanes now just one win away from the franchise's second-ever Stanley Cup championship. They defeated the Vegas Golden Knights Thursday night 4-2 to take a 3-2 lead in the series. Game 6 will be in Vegas on Sunday night. 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
3: America in the Morning continues. It's 26 after. There was concern at the Pentagon Thursday after the home of the Department of War went into lockdown after its internal systems detected a dangerous air quality issue. Correspondent Clayton Neville reports about 25,000 people who work inside the building were impacted.
4: Multiple floors of the Pentagon were locked down Thursday morning. Some areas were evacuated and others were told to shelter in place. Employees were asked to move in-person meetings to virtual ones during that lockdown. According to the Pentagon, the building safety system detected the air quality concern. Hazmat teams responded in their full protective gear, and an investigation found no evidence of an actual hazardous material threat. The situation now considered a false alarm, and the all clear was eventually given.

0: I'm Clayton Neville.
1: The U.S. Supreme Court, in a ruling on Thursday night, said the state of Alabama cannot execute a death row inmate by a method using nitrogen gas. The high court's ruling upheld two lower courts that said using that type of method of execution violates a ban on cruel and unusual punishment, sending Jeffrey Lee back to death row. Mike Hempen has more on the story.
2: The method violates the U.S. Constitution's ban on cruel and unusual punishment. Alabama wants permission to execute Jeffrey Lee by nitrogen gas. The method involves strapping a respirator to the person's face and replacing breathable air with pure nitrogen gas, causing death from a lack of oxygen. Alabama has been using nitrogen gas as an execution method since 2024. I'm Mike Hempen.
1: America in the Morning for Friday, June 12th, 2026 is produced by Jeff McKay. I'm John Trout. This is Westwood One.
3: Here is Foley Beach with today's word from the Lord.
4: Our position or our place before the Father is that we are in Christ. 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We're in Christ. And so what that means is that when the Father then looks at us or views us, He sees us in Jesus. And because we're in Jesus, we're His sons and His daughters also.
3: To hear more from this sermon, visit awordfromthelord.org.
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10: Fox News, and I'm Chris DeMeo. President Trump says progress has been made in talks to end the war with Iran, citing what he calls a great settlement.
11: The president said, quote, discussions had been approved by Iran's leaders. What that means is yet to be determined, though the president has determined, quote, the naval blockade will remain in full force and effect until this transaction is finalized.
10: Fox's Jennifer Griffin. President Trump announcing his next pick to serve as Director of National Intelligence.
12: He's nominating Jay Clayton, the top federal prosecutor in New York's Southern District. Clayton previously served as chairman of the Securities and Exchange Commission.
10: Fox's Mark Meredith at the White House. It comes as Congress is at odds over FISA, an act allowing the government to spy on American devices to collect foreign intelligence. That job oversees the coordination of 18 intelligence agencies. 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
1: This is America in the Morning from Westwood One. Coming up this half hour.
17: The racial divide in Texas becoming more evident following a murder conviction of a teenager in a high school track meet stabbing. I'm Clayton Neville.
0: a political assassin takes a plea deal.
18: That was an opportunity that we just could not pass up.
0: I'm Joan Jones.
2: Producer prices climbed last month at the fastest pace in 3.5 years. I'm Mike Hempen.
19: The opening of the new Gordie Howe International Bridge connecting Windsor in Canada and Detroit in the U.S. has been delayed. I'm Jennifer King.
20: It's time to put on your tinfoil hat and learn the truth about Disclosure Day. I'm Kevin Carr.
1: The richest IPO in history. And Robert Workman has a check of Friday Sports. Back after these messages.
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1: America in the Morning continues. Severe weather from the Midwest earlier this week shifts its focus to the east. Here's AccuWeather.com meteorologist LaTroy Thornton.
3: The same cold front that sparked widespread severe weather from the Great Lakes into the Midwest on Thursday continues to push eastward through the day today, and this will be the main spark for severe weather yet again, this time closer to the eastern seaboard as the front picks up some forward momentum. This means that as thunderstorms develop during the day and into the evening hours, some of them may turn severe within a rather large zone near and along the front, extending from New Hampshire and Vermont south and west through much of inland New England, nearly all of New York State, and south from there through Pennsylvania, the Mid-Atlantic, even northern and western North Carolina, also extending westward through West Virginia, Tennessee, and even far northern portions of Alabama and Georgia. Within this rather sprawling area, AccuWeather severe weather experts say that localized damaging wind gusts may reach the 60 to 70 mile per hour range, with a risk for hail and flooding downpours as well. A much smaller zone with the risk for severe weather this afternoon and evening will stretch from eastern New Mexico just across the border into portions of the Texas Panhandle, as well as West Texas, where storms may again be gusty with hail. Otherwise, more spotty, mainly afternoon thunderstorm activity looks to extend across the Florida Peninsula, with a similar risk for southern Louisiana and much of the southern half of Texas. More spotty afternoon thundershowers over north central and southern Arizona may be gusty at times and may even extend across the border into some of the California deserts. Elsewhere, look for a couple of showers to extend from the central part of the Upper Peninsula of Michigan westward along northern portions of Minnesota, North Dakota, and eastern Montana, with a higher chance for some thunder mixed in over northwestern Montana, as places from the Midwest westward through the West Coast have a dry day in store. That's the weather across America. I'm AccuWeather.com meteorologist LaTroy Thornton.
1: 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America is reacting to the murder conviction of a black teenager in Texas who stabbed another teenager at a high school track meet. Correspondent Clayton Neville has the latest from Dallas.
17: 19-year-old Carmelo Anthony is serving a 35-year prison sentence in the murder of Austin Metcalf. The stabbing happened at a Frisco track meet last year. The case shining a light on the racial divide in America. Tensions boiled over outside the courthouse this week when the verdict came down.
4: I don't know your name. I don't know the first thing about you because you cannot claim I'm racist.
17: Anthony's parents upset there weren't any black jurors on the panel.
5: I know they had their minds made up already.
17: The couple spoke with CBS 11.
6: We thought we was going to get a fair shake.
17: Anthony's family's been criticized for driving luxury cars and questioned about money from a Give Sin to Go fundraising app that raised over $600,000. That app closed the fundraiser after the conviction came down, saying the money's been dispersed for trial needs over the last year. The victim's father, Jeff Metcalf, not happy.
7: You can live with your lie if you want to, but my truth is forever. Just like the fact your son is a convict and a killer. Forever. Forever is a long time.
17: He's taken to social media with several videos in recent days.
7: What's your master plan, Mr. Anthony? To use your son as income and soak up as much money playing victim to line your pockets and then abandon him when he's at sentencing? Or victim impact? You just left him up there by himself?
17: The high-profile case still drawing reaction from high-profile names, like Congresswoman Jasmine Crockett, who says the case proves the justice system is broken.
8: I don't know what this tool was that they talk about, knife, or some refer to it as a tool.
17: It was a knife, and the jury rejected the self-defense claim from Anthony's lawyers. Singer Cardi B said on social media, quote, "This happens a lot in Texas. If Anthony was white and he was surrounded by a bunch of black football players, the case would have went extremely different." Meanwhile, Anthony booked and has begun his prison sentence that'll require a minimum of 17 and a half years behind bars. The appeal process underway. I'm Clayton Neville.
1: The man charged in the political assassinations of the top Democrat in Minnesota's House and her husband and injuring of the state senator and his wife has taken a plea deal that spares him the death penalty. Correspondent Joan Jones has details on the case that shocked the nation nearly 1 year ago.
0: Vance Belter is prepared to spend the rest of his natural life in prison. He's the man charged in the shooting deaths of Minnesota House Speaker Melissa Hortman and her husband Mark, and with the non-fatal shooting of State Senator John Hoffman, his wife Yvette, and their daughter Hope. U.S. Attorney for Minnesota Daniel Rosen.
10: Political violence is a scourge plaguing America in our times. The murders of Speaker of the House Melissa Hortman and Mark Hortman, shooting of Senator John Hoffman and Yvette Hoffman, and the attempted shooting of Hope Hoffman are among the worst political violence crimes that we have seen.
0: You'll remember that in the early morning hours of June 14th last year, Belter went to the homes of a handful of Minnesota politicians prepared to kill them, but he found several not at home at the time. He did find the Hortmans at home, and he's charged with murdering them with a handgun. At the time, he was disguised as a police officer and driving a fake squad car. He went on to the Hoffman's home carrying out the second shooting. Now, in federal court yesterday, he pleaded guilty to the federal charges against him. Here's Minnesota television station KTSP reporter Bailey Hurley.
11: By pleading guilty here today, Belter will never be a free man again. This plea agreement dealing Belter not one, but two life sentences plus another 40 years in prison.
0: Belter is still facing state charges in the killings, but since Minnesota abolished capital punishment back in 1911, he is not going to face the death penalty in that case either. I'm Joan Jones.
1: Major cities from San Antonio to Boston are in the crosshairs for a heat wave, bringing temperatures into the 90s for several days and temperatures above 100 degrees through the weekend. For parts of the Midwest, the concern was intense thunderstorms that included damaging winds, hail, and tornadoes that will dissipate later today. Correspondent Lisa Dwyer reports a serious weather concern is expected to come before summer ends, an El Nino that scientists fear will be big, bad, and costly.
2: The U.S. National Oceanic and Atmospheric Administration has officially confirmed the existence of an El Niño, which is a warming of the Pacific near the equator that affects weather patterns across the globe. NOAA says there's a 63% chance that the El Niño will get so intense this late fall and early winter that it would rank among the largest El Niño events in the historical record. NOAA's Climate Prediction Center Operational Branch Chief John Gottschalk.
12: It's checking all the boxes for it evolving into being one of the historically strong events since 1950.
2: Meteorologists forecast it will rival or exceed a record El Nino that began in 1997 and helped trigger billions of dollars in damage from heat waves, floods, droughts, tornadoes, and wildfires.
13: And why do we want these forecasts? Because El Nino alters the climate and weather around the world.
14: Yeah.
13: It changes the probability of hurricanes, of typhoons. It changes the probability of drought and flood in a number of parts of the world, of heat waves, and it even alters the globally average temperature.
2: I'm Lisa Dwyer.
1: It's 17 till. When we return on America in the Morning, migrant children's super sponsors and Meta facing billions in fines over its AI chatbot. Those stories and more after these messages.
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1: Fifteen till now. America in the Morning continues. Elon Musk's rocket company SpaceX makes its debut on Wall Street today with an initial public offering that's expected to shatter records. Correspondent Damian Troyes explains.
22: Everyone knows Wall Street as the place for investors to shop for a company's stock. But a company can't sell a share to the public until it takes one major step, an initial public offering, or IPO. It's the first offering of stock to the public and involves a prospectus that lays out a business plan. That plan includes detailed information on a company's finances, operations, and leadership. In an IPO, banks and other financial institutions act as intermediaries. They buy the stock being issued by the company and then sell it to the public. Before that happens, they gauge investor interest to determine a final offering price. The stock will be listed with the ticker symbol and trade publicly at that price. The price typically fluctuates higher or lower as investors determine the company's value. An IPO can bring in a surge of investment that a company can then use to expand, but it's all up to the market.
1: Damian Troyes reporting. The prices for what consumers pay shot up in the month of May as a report points at the war with Iran for those price hikes. Correspondent Mike Hampen has that story.
3: Producer prices climbed last month at the fastest pace in 3.5 years. The Labor Department says its producer price index, which captures inflation before it reaches consumers, jumped 6.5% from May 2025. That's the fastest pace since November 2022. The increase was fueled by a surge in energy prices after the start of the war in Iran. Wholesale gasoline prices surged by more than 23% from April to May. They were up nearly 70% from a year earlier. Wholesale prices can offer an early look at where consumer inflation might be headed. I'm Mike Hempen.
1: The ribbon-cutting ceremony for a new bridge linking Michigan and Canada has been delayed, and politics may be to blame. Correspondent Jennifer King reports.
14: The opening of the new Gordie Howe International Bridge connecting Windsor in Canada and Detroit in the U.S. has been delayed, according to the Bridge Authority. At a Thursday news conference, Canadian Prime Minister Mark Carney downplayed any concerns.
21: At the request of the United States, we agreed to delay the opening and take the necessary time to resolve outstanding issues, a few issues that have been raised, and this is a collaborative approach. As I said yesterday, there's not great drama here. We're going to work through some issues that have come up.
14: Audio courtesy CTV. The 1.5 mile, 6-lane span is jointly owned by Canada and Michigan. The $4.4 billion project is meant to ease congestion at the existing Ambassador Bridge and the Detroit-Windsor Tunnel. In February, President Trump demanded Canada turn over at least half the ownership to the U.S. federal government. And sources say Commerce Secretary Howard Lutnick has pushed back on the opening amid internal disagreements in the administration. I'm Jennifer King.
1: The Department of Justice is looking into what it describes as super sponsors of migrant children. Correspondent Haya Panjwani reports.
23: The Trump administration has found more than 15,000 cases of adults gaining custody of multiple immigrant children who enter the U.S. without a parent. The Department of Justice charged a Guatemalan woman accused of using false identification to gain custody of migrant children. Acting Attorney General Todd Blanche.
24: We will not accept half measures when it comes to securing the border, protecting American lives, and saving children from exploitation.
23: Authorities say she worked with a smuggler to bring children into the U.S. and harbored them in her home. The Trump administration said this case highlights the dangers of improper vetting of adult sponsors. Blanche criticized the vetting procedures under the Biden administration.
25: And they want to claim that Republicans, because we're enforcing the laws, is inhumane somehow? What's inhumane about taking care of our kids?
23: The Biden administration aimed to release children to sponsors within 30 days, but errors occurred. Haya Panjwani, Washington.
1: Meta blocked competing AI chatbots from WhatsApp's platform in October, except for its own AI chatbot. And now they could face billions of dollars in fines. The new old tech guy, Chuck Palm, has the story.
26: Meta, the parent company for WhatsApp, has 2 billion users worldwide, more than 124 million right here in the United States. And last October, Meta quietly changed the rules on its business platform, shutting out every AI assistant except its own. If a company wanted to use a competing chatbot like ChatGPT or Claude or anything else inside of the WhatsApp business infrastructure, the price was so high, it basically shut them out. The European Commission doesn't like that kind of operation. This week, they issued an interim order, their first emergency competition ruling in 17 years, giving Meta 5 business days to unlock and restore all the rival chatbots to the same access that they had before October. If they refuse, they're looking at fines up to 10% of their global revenue. Meta's already pushing back, calling it regulatory overreach, and they say they'll appeal. This matters to the 124 million Americans who use WhatsApp right now because every one of them is one update away from Meta AI being their only option in that conversation window. Major cryptos rebounding slightly with Bitcoin at 63,000 and Ethereum at 1,675. Follow the new old tech guy on X at Chuck Palm.
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27: World Cup 2026 is underway across North America. 2 matches in Mexico yesterday. The co-hosts ripped South Africa 2-0 in Mexico City. And last night, South Korea clipped Czechia 2-1. Today, Canada welcomes Bosnia-Herzegovina to Toronto. And tonight, the U.S. men open group play against Paraguay. at SoFi Stadium in L.A. Game 5 of the Stanley Cup playoffs in Raleigh, the Hurricanes beat the Golden Knights 4-2 to take a 3-2 series edge. Two power play goals by Andrei Svechnikov. Coach Rod Brind'Amour credited goalie Brandon Bussey, 23 saves in just his second ever playoff start.
4: I think the goalie is, you know, Buss had a lot of poise. I think he looked pretty calm in there and obviously played a great game for us.
27: Carolina can claim the cup with a win Sunday in Vegas. Tampa Bay's Nikita Kucherov edged out Edmonton's Connor McDavid for the Hart Trophy as NHL MVP. The Lightning winger got four more first-place votes than the Oilers center and won by 10 points. It's the third closest vote in the 30 years of the current system. Baseball, the Dodgers down the Pirates 8-6. Shohei Ohtani went deep, but left the game early with left knee inflammation. Orioles used a six-run third to torpedo the Mariners 7-5. Adley Rutschman had a bases-clearing double. Pete Alonso followed with a booming home run. Juan Soto's seventh-inning solo shot got the Mets past the Cardinals 5-4. Tigers hit six homers and trampled the Twins 11-0. Cater Montero and company scattered five hits. Marlins blanked the Diamondbacks 2-0. Tyler Phillips and four relievers combined on a three-hitter. Cubs rolled over the Rockies. Seiya Suzuki with a grand slam. White Sox and Braves were rained out. They'll make it up in August. That's Friday Sports.
1: Thank you, sir. It's 5 till. When we return on America in the Morning, it's Steven Spielberg's Disclosure Day. And what a ticket to the World Cup will cost you after these messages.
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1: It's 5 till. This is America in the Morning. Welcome back. Heading to the theaters this weekend, a new Steven Spielberg film has more to say about aliens. Entertainment reporter Kevin Carr has a sneak peek at Disclosure Day.
32: Steven Spielberg is contemplating alien visitations again with Disclosure Day.
33: What is it?
34: You won't believe me if I told you. So I'm going to show you.
32: The story follows a cybersecurity expert who plans to release government secrets about alien contact.
33: What are you going to do?
34: Full disclosure to the whole world.
32: While he's on the run from covert agents, a Midwestern weather girl suddenly discovers she has incredible abilities of her mind, which also connects her to the aliens.
34: Do you understand what she's saying?
33: I hear her. It's gibberish, I can't understand it.
32: It's no surprise Spielberg has returned to the UFO well, which is something he does every 20 years or so, though this time he puts a benevolent spin on it.
33: Why would he make such a vast universe?
35: He
0: yet save it only for us?
32: There's not a lot of surprises in here, but it's not necessarily telegraphed. Instead, there's really only so much you can do with a story of this kind.
2: This semi-9-year cover-up of the truth has to end.
32: It's well-acted and entertaining under Spielberg's expert hand, but it does fall into corniness and silliness, which comes with his brand. And it does run a bit too long, but who's going to tell Spielberg to dial things back?
2: When the time is right, everything will become clear.
32: Disclosure Day isn't as monumental as Close Encounters, but it works with Spielberg's charm and 70s-era optimism.
3: People have a right to know the truth.
32: Disclosure Day gets 3 UFOs out of 5. I'm Kevin Carr, and that's the way I see it.
1: The biggest sporting event on the planet is underway as the World Cup soccer tournament held its opening match in Mexico City, one of the 3 host nations, along with the United States and Canada. But it had its share of controversy. The game was marred by 3 red cards for dangerous play, and outside there were massive protests over the nation's social issues. With games in the U.S. beginning today, if you're still trying to buy tickets to the World Cup, it's going to cost you. Donna Warder reports.
9: FIFA is charging record prices for any remaining tickets for World Cup matches. The games are at 11 stadiums in the U.S., 3 in Mexico, 2 in Canada. Category 3 is the lowest price category. The U.S. opener Friday night against Paraguay in Inglewood, California, has remaining tickets ranging from $1,120 to $4,105. But for the final at MetLife Stadium in East Rutherford, New Jersey, tickets start at $7,986 on SeatGeek and $9,085 on FIFA. FIFA President Gianni Infantino is defending those prices, saying they're fitting in the North American market. I'm Donna Warder.
1: America in the Morning for Friday, June 12th, 2026, is produced by Jeff McKay. I'm John Trout. This is Westwood One.
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16: Is the conflict with Iran over? I'm Dave Anthony, Fox News. Here's what President Trump said last night.
18: We ended the war with Iran today, and they have agreed never to have a nuclear weapon.
16: He said that while calling into a rally in Georgia for Republican candidate for Governor Burt Jones. Hours after the president said at the White House, a third straight night of attacks on Iran were called off. He had said they'd be more powerful.
19: The strait will officially open as soon as we sign, which could be soon, very soon, maybe over the weekend, in Europe.
16: Now, hopes about a free flow of shipping through the Strait of Hormuz have oil prices down nearly 4%, and the stock market has surged. The Dow gained back more than the 900 points lost in the Wednesday sell-off. But Fox Business's Max Gordon reports from Dubai.
20: There is no specific deal outline. Iran's foreign ministry says Iran has not yet reached a final decision on an agreement and that any matters relating to a deal are speculation.
16: Weeks after former FBI Director James Comey was indicted, charged with threatening President Trump with an Instagram post showing seashells in a provocative formation on a beach. That same formation's been burned onto a lawn in the Washington Mall.
21: The giant numbers, 86, which is slang to get rid of, and 47, a clear reference to President Trump, who's, of course, the 45th and 47th president. U.S. Park Police are investigating this vandalism. They're taking grass samples. The Department of Interior says those responsible will be held accountable. Here's what the White House says about it. Anyone who engages in or endorses political violence or assassination culture must be condemned in the harshest terms possible.
16: Fox's Doug Luzinder. That vandalism is near where a fighting cage is in place for Sunday's UFC event at the White House on President Trump's 80th birthday. Soccer's World Cup is underway. Mexico beat South Africa in the first match. Then last night, South Korea topped Czechia. Today, Team USA plays its opener against Paraguay. 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
6: 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First look at traffic on this Friday morning, and we are accident-free in both Horry and Georgetown County. Look for a single lane closure on Highway 501 at Wright Boulevard in Conway. If you see an accident or have traffic news we need to know about, pull over and text us at 843-839-9950. That's 843-839-9950. 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
7: 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So if you have anything to do outdoors today, you need to get it done before 11 a.m., really, because that's when our heat advisory goes into effect, 11 until 8 for most all of the listening area. So we will have afternoon temperatures well into the 90s, and the humidity makes the heat index feel like 100-plus for most all of us, and this is going to be the pattern for the entire weekend. Hopefully, we'll see some scattered afternoon showers to at least temporarily cool things off, but please be advised that stay thoroughly hydrated. Don't leave anything in the car today. And definitely take care to look out for children and pets and the elderly. It is 75 in Myrtle Beach and 73 in Pawleys Island at 6:03. Good morning.
8: 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Alan Wilson is a combat veteran and tough on crime attorney general. Alan Wilson fought Biden and the radical Democrats to stop the steal. He locked up sex offenders and violent criminals. As governor, Alan Wilson will fight alongside President Trump to deport illegal aliens. Strength forged by the military. Alan Wilson is battle-tested and ready to fight for our conservative values. Alan Wilson, for governor.
10: This is a breaking news alert, a late development in the Republican primary for South Carolina governor. Conservatives are raising serious questions about Pamela Evett's record. Pamela Evett made millions selling DEI training programs to woke corporations and shipped jobs overseas. Now, South Carolina Republicans are mobilizing behind Attorney General Alan Wilson. As governor, Alan Wilson will stand with President Trump and the America First agenda.
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9: Microphone check 1, 2, and 3. Freedom Friday. TGIF. You know what I'm talking about? Oh, yeah. Oh, yeah. Oh, yeah. New baseball coach. And here we go. Here we go, here we go, here we go. Here we go, here we go, here we go. Here we go, here we go, here we go, here we go. Joe Bro and Leanne Graham.
11: Yes, sir. DJ Slide, it's good to see you, Party Godfather. 607. It's the Hot Talk Morning Show. Joe Bro, Leanne Graham, all in studio once again for an entire week, as Leanne calls it, a five-alarm Friday. Maybe a free-for-all Friday. I don't know where you want to go with this here. This morning, Slide's bringing the energy at 839-9950, the Thumbs Up Guys Injury Lawyers hotline and text line. It's going to be hot and humid. I'm a little dehydrated. Yesterday, made it out to the golf course for a quick round of golf with some friends.
22: And the heat yesterday?
11: I saw not one, but two, but three people essentially in the shadows of the pine trees out on the course where we were playing, dealing with some sort of heat-related illness, I would say. Not completely out heat stroke, but no doubt the heat got to these folks. And they were mainly of the older demographic, I'll say that. And they pushed it even further by walking the golf course well with those heat index values well into the triple digits yesterday. That'll be the same case today and through the weekend. It's summertime in the South, no doubt about it. Get hydrated, especially if you're going to be doing any sort of outdoor activities. Try and leave it to the morning or later in the evening. I'm not sure what goes through someone's mind at 65 years old to want to go out and hit the white ball around when it's 105 degrees outside. You decide to walk in the middle of the afternoon. You want to get out at 7 o'clock in the morning and think, okay, go ahead and enjoy your day. Tee it high and let it fly, as they say. But 2 o'clock in the morning, 65 years old, not with proper hydration because you're walking around with a bag cart. You don't have much in terms of being able to consume H2O outside of what's on your purse. Having said that, three people as we were cruising around on our golf carts with a cooler full of water and beer, but having a good time out there nonetheless on the golf course. It wasn't that bad, though, Leanne. I mean, as someone who is now accustomed to the heat, having been down this way for 20 years, they had it was a nice breeze out of the golf course yesterday.
22: Oh, I thought the breeze was even hot yesterday. Ooh. I don't know. My late husband was on the golf course every day when it got this hot, and so hot so early in the day, you just start seeing emergency crews showing up to the golf course just about every late afternoon, sometimes early afternoon, because so many people don't realize that it'll get you. And it's at any age, Joe. It doesn't really matter how old you are. It's a lot. It has to do with how hydrated you are.
11: And that's the night before. You need to hydrate if you're going to the next day, right? The mimosa and Bloody Mary at the clubhouse before you tee it up on hole number one, probably not the best choice for you. And I get it, no matter the age, but no doubt older folks tend to not be able to withstand the heat maybe as younger people can. Now, there was a few times I was standing out in the middle of the fairway while my partner was in the woods trying to find his golf ball, where I'm sitting here saying, man, I should have probably just stayed in the court while this guy was looking for his golf ball so I'm not sweating my ass off while, of course, waiting for him to knock the ball another 20 feet and another 20 yards, and then ultimately getting up to me on the fairway, of course. And that's where I stayed most of the afternoon. So having not played golf in the better part of the last maybe 3 months, I'll take a 93 on the scorecard, a true 93 yesterday, leaving a ton of shots out of the course, of course, and multiple misses on the 3 to 5 foot putts. And that's in large part because I don't play enough golf, and then curse myself off for not making what should be an easy 3 to 5 foot putt if you spend a little time on the greens before maybe you head out on the course for the day.
22: Yep. I mean, bring extra towels with you if you're going today. Yeah, I hate, of course you're wearing shorts, hopefully, unless you're one of them who always has to play golf in pants. Your legs start to stick to the golf cart.
11: It's a little sticky.
22: Sit on a towel. Even, you know, it's so hot that you need a hat, but that makes your head hotter. Don't wear your coolest hat. Wear your most comfortable coolest hat if you catch my drift.
11: Yeah, okay. So if you're out on the golf course today, if you're going to be outside this weekend, obviously take the necessary precautions, because it wasn't too long ago I was having lunch on the beach where the people next to me, there was a gentleman who had heat stroke just while sitting there having lunch, and we had to basically carry his dead weight for the time being over to the shade to get him some coverage over the the awning there, in addition to throwing cold towels and ice on them and trying to get them to come to. Thankfully, first responders were there within minutes to get this guy back up and over to the emergency room to make sure he was getting the proper hydration via an IV, which he was okay at the end of the day. But, man, it can creep up on you quick, and you think, it's not going to happen to me. And then it does, and your eyes are rolling in the back of your head, and it throws everyone for a scare. Family, friends, random people sitting next to you at the restaurant. Something that I'll never forget when I saw this guy's eyes roll in the back of his head, and I'm like, holy cannoli, we got to do something. We got to do something fast. Someone call 911. And it's just amazing. You talk about society today and how everyone will pull out their phone and
22: film it, but not help.
11: Mm-hmm. Yeah, it was great to see multiple people jump into action that afternoon and quickly attend to this dude who needed attention rather quickly. It is a Freedom Friday. Our weekly salute to service segment comes your way a little after 7:30 here on this Friday morning. Slide mentioned at the top that, yes, Coastal Carolina has announced a new baseball coach. I'll have the opportunity to meet with him a little later on this afternoon when he's officially introduced to Teal Nation during a news conference over on campus that will begin at high noon on this Friday afternoon. It is June 12th, 2026. What you got going on?
22: So that's why you're dressed so nicely as a Coastal baseball official, and that's where you're heading when you get off here?
11: That's where I'm off to once I get out of here. But there was one little wrench that was thrown into the mix yesterday. After I got off the course, I was making my way to the car. And what do you know, DJ Sly, the smoker with 385,000 miles on it did not start.
22: Oh, no.
11: And it wasn't the battery, and I think it is the starter, so my mechanic will be over to the golf course when he wakes up this morning to tow the car back to the body shop to see what's going on with the old 2007 Hyundai Sonata.
22: Were you in Brunswick County when
11: this
22: happened?
11: Yes, I was.
22: Okay, thank goodness.
11: Yeah, well, my friend who lives right down the street from me, we played together, so he just dropped me off after that, and I picked up my brother-in-law's side piece. His side vehicle, that is, of course, and I'm riding that into work here this morning.
22: Okay.
11: So, I mean, it's one thing after the other, as you found out when you came into the studio here this morning, no?
22: Yep, have no access to my email, which means the 2.5 hours of fabulous news, Freedom Friday stories, naked news, all of that, no access to it whatsoever.
11: It's in the cloud.
22: Yeah, it's in the cloud.
11: You can't access the
22: cloud. I can't get into Gmail, so I can't get into the cloud.
11: Slide, I know you're a tech guy, maybe IT stuff, not necessarily your forte. Is there a workaround here? Because we got a company-wide email from corporate yesterday, asking us
22: that
11: or telling
22: looked like
11: us.
22: A scamming phishing email, by the way, which is why I didn't click on it.
11: So everyone was told that we need to go through a double verification now process to log into our emails, all because one person company-wide decided to click an email link that wasn't supposed to be clicked, and now we all have to pay for it. But one poor choice by some employee, I'm not sure if it was local in New Bern, Savannah, or Greensboro, but nonetheless, it's locked Leanne out of her email today, so the Hot Talk headlines will be quite thin. Along with the naked news, I've got a naked news story for you that we can...
22: I had some three or four fabulous naked stories.
11: I have one that is up in Boston, Massachusetts, I think that I pulled just in the event that you did not have your notes because you can't log into your email here this morning. But thankfully, you're still living in the 1990s, so you have an entire diary that is filled from top to bottom, page after page, loose leaf.
22: These are my notes about Edmonds and Large, because most of those notes are saved in the cloud.
11: Well, you've done a heck
22: of a job.
11: Thankfully,
22: I wrote them out.
11: I mean, within 1 hour, you wrote all that stuff down, taking notes. I mean, could you imagine if you were, say, 25 years old right now and you were put in this situation? I think that person probably would just get up, walk to their car, and drive home for the day and be like, I'm sick.
22: I kind of wanted to do that.
11: Oh, I noticed when you got in here and started to MF in the computer.
22: Yeah.
11: And I'm like, who are you talking to over there?
22: I mean, it's just a computer. It's just a thing. I would just like to point out, my parents have recently been through a lot of banking hacks with Corning Credit Union, actually. And after their account continues to be rehacked, after they set up all kind of special stuff and someone can still get in there and remove, like literally remove money from their checking account, the bank or the credit union has explained to them that someone can get into the multi-factor authentication, that crooks can actually intercept that six-digit code that they sent you, and that's how they've been getting into my parents' bank account. So once she told me this, I'm like, oh, you know, I don't know that multi-factor authentication is something I'm going to want to sign up for ever again. A, and B, when I read here that we need it for work, and I forget my cell phone at least once a week, and you have to get a text to get in, I'm just setting myself up for all kind of...
11: Slide, could you imagine, I mean, you know, someone leaving their cell phone on their boat as much as Leanne does each morning? And I'm
22: they
11: like,
22: don't leave at 4 o'clock in the morning, and just like part of what they're doing is trying to keep their balance when they leave their boat. I'm worried about things like that.
11: Like, don't fall into the water walking off the dock, right?
22: I guess I need to post like a checklist at the door.
11: Slide can set an alarm for you.
22: It doesn't matter. I can tell myself 1,000 times, but my ADD medication is not kicked in. I don't even take it until I get in the car on the way to work. And I don't always, that's why I set things up perfectly for myself at the door.
1: Leanne.
22: Yes.
1: We got it.
11: She's hot today. I love it.
1: We got it. There's a way to get around that, though. But like I said, even with me, I put things in my where
22: I'm
1: going to
22: need a second phone that just stays here at
11: work. She needs a burner.
22: That is the same number as my regular phone. Can I get a copy of my own phone that I just keep here at work in case I forget it?
1: You get a copy of it, but it can't be on the same number.
11: Well, that's why she needs a burner phone, company owned.
22: Yeah, if the company, here's the deal, and this is the God's honest truth. If your company requires you to have a cell phone to do your job, your company should be paying for that cell phone.
11: Oh, wow.
22: Period.
11: Wow. Period. Shots fired across the bow here this morning. I'm glad it's her and not me here today. Yeah, usually the script is flipped and reversed. And we're changing roles.
22: Now Sly's like, let's play the music and go into a commercial.
11: It's time for a commercial break, I think.
1: That was Joe Katz. See, I would have cut the mic off. See, I can't cut the mic off on you.
11: You haven't been instructed by the powers that be in the office yet to cut Leanne's mic yet when she goes off on a tangent, just like we've heard here over the last 5 minutes.
1: Literally, I'm so connected to Joe that when he does something, I get phone calls from the people that know him, that know me.
11: He's my handler.
1: I'm just like...
22: I need a handler, obviously, and you need to be in charge of my phone.
1: Well, I got a backup phone. You can use either one of mine. No problem.
22: Okay.
11: All right, 619 here on Hot Talk 99.5. Our friend Tree Doctor Todd Stevenson with Total Tree Care, going to be in the show later on this morning. If you've got questions related to the summer season as it relates to your tree canopy, storm prep as we move into the Atlantic hurricane season, Tree Doctor Todd can answer any and all questions for you. 30 years as the first certified arborist to open a tree care business here on the Grand Strand. 3 decades of expertise will be in studio with us a little after 8:30 this morning.
12: Good morning. It's Friday, June 12th, and here are some of your Hot Talk News headlines. Our severe drought continues to drastically lower river levels on the Waccamaw. In response, North Myrtle Beach has issued a formal request for all residents to voluntarily limit non-essential outdoor watering. They have a plan. Even numbered addresses can water lawns and landscaping on Tuesdays, Thursdays, and Saturdays. Odd numbered addresses can do their watering on Wednesdays, Fridays, and Sundays. No watering will be permitted by anyone on Mondays. To allow the city's water system to recover, it's using over 80% of capacity right now. Since we're under a heat advisory for most all of the listening area and no chance of serious rainfall anytime soon, this water conservation may last a while.
22: In Surfside Beach, local leaders are pushing back against public backlash surrounding that major cybercrime incident that's cost taxpayers hundreds of thousands of dollars. Town officials released a statement addressing what they call false, inaccurate, and misleading social media posts about the active case. The incident originally occurred weeks ago when a payment of more than $500,000 intended for a town contractor was intercepted by cyber criminals and redirected into a fraudulent bank account. Now, Great American Insurance Group has notified the town it won't be covering the contractor's request for payment or any resulting third-party legal claims, but the town emphasizes their primary insurance coverage, protecting the town against core financial theft, is fully intact. Surfside Beach continues to await the finalized results of an independent forensic audit by SLED and the FBI. And that's some of your Hot Talk News headlines. Taking a look at our weather for today, a heat advisory is in effect, beginning at around 11 a.m. and lasting till 8 p.m. Just be very careful. We'll have not only highs in the 90s for most all of the listening area, heat index is going to feel like it's in the hundreds. And so be sure you take all of the precautions necessary on a day that could create like a heat stroke if you're not careful. This is going to be our entire weekend pattern. Our only saving grace will be the opportunity for some hit or miss scattered afternoon showers and thunderstorms that will temporarily cool things off. It's pleasant right now. If you have anything to do outside, get it done now. But it's already starting to warm up. It's 77 at the Myrtle Beach International Airport in the 6 o'clock hour. And it's 74 in Surfside Beach at 6:21. Good morning.
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10: That's how you get off the boat. Walk this way.
11: Tell you what, something's been under the ramp. Because when I hit the ramp, it jumps into the water and I've yet to see what it is. I'm thinking baby alligator.
10: Don't worry about it. Alligators cannot jump on top of the ramp.
11: No, they certainly can. They can get in your boat if they want to, sir.
10: Okay. Sir.
11: Alligators can jump a fence if they want to. Let's ask the snake chaser if you don't believe me.
10: I believe you. I take your word for it. That's why I got some bobcat pee.
12: Got some bobcat pee. I'm not sure if that deters alligators from jumping on the dock and then onto the back of the boat.
11: It deters reptiles, right?
10: It deters reptiles. That's why I got it from, because I brought it in here. Joe's like, get that out of here.
11: Yeah, we don't want it in here.
12: Bobcat pee.
11: Around the building.
12: I know not maybe for alligators, but if you say you have a home garden in your backyard and you've got rabbits and deer and other sorts of wildlife picking at your tomato plants, you could always urinate around the garden, and the smell of your urination will keep the wildlife away as well. Yes.
11: Sort of like
12: if you get stung by a jellyfish, you just pee on that person, it should alleviate some of the pain.
11: You know, I've been watching, there's this documentary, I think it's on Hulu, and I want to say it's called Nature Man, but it's about this crazy guy who somehow became a cult leader not too long ago, and they did all their own farming down in Central America. And this is why I'm wondering, this whole thing about we need different, what are they calling it? The different things that you need to grow, fertilizers and stuff like that. What's the term for what I'm talking about that the Middle East is preventing us from getting? Just fertilizer. Okay, so you don't need it because these folks down there fertilize their own stuff, as you kind of mentioned. So I don't understand.
12: Why we need all the chemicals sprayed on our crops.
11: We can fertilize it ourselves.
12: Yeah, we could fertilize it ourselves.
11: Yeah.
12: And then, you know, maybe even grow it here in our own country and see if it'll work out. We need Cody Simpson on the job. Of course, a fifth-generation farmer here in the state of South Carolina who is locked in a runoff election with Danny Ford. Does he have ties to Clemson? I want to say he does. Maybe he was a former athlete at Clemson. I have to look a little bit further into Danny Ford.
11: His dad
12: was a big Clemson guy. So, obviously, and the upstate has a lot of agriculture, obviously. So, you've got Cody and Mr. Ford in the runoff coming up on the 23rd. It's a little bit further down the ballot, of course, the Attorney General's race and the highly anticipated gubernatorial runoff between Pamela Evett and Alan Wilson. They will debate this upcoming Tuesday over at Coastal Carolina. And some folks were inquiring about how they could get tickets. Well, we can ask the Republican Party chairman, Drew McKissick, about that for you. And he'll be with us, as he typically is, Fridays a little after 9 o'clock here on Hot Talk 99.5.
11: Yeah, unless it's you, Joe, and tell me if it is. I'd like to know who's going to be moderating the debate and what style it will be and what type of questions. Because they're already beginning to talk trash about each other. I just don't know that anyone's paying attention.
12: Outside of one or

0: or two ads that we have still lingering through our format here this morning, as you heard right when we kicked off the show. Alan Wilson's pack, or some crew associated with Alan Wilson, throwing stones the other way. Just as we heard back on Wednesday morning, DJ Slide, Leanne, you weren't here, but they took time, a good 3 to 5 minutes as part of the 15-minute conversation, to not by name, but call out their opponent in the upcoming primary, mm-hmm. basically saying that Pamela Evatt has no real record or experience running a agency, let alone the executive branch in the state of South Carolina, in addition to Madam LG then throwing shade at Alan Wilson as someone who has basically been embedded in South Carolina politics for far too long, essentially the establishment of the South Carolina head prosecutor, of course, but the establishment of the Republican Party.
1: So, do you think it matters that not only the attorney general, but the person locally here that's running for attorney general has all of these skeletons in their legal closet, that some of their friends, some just surprisingly, wound up with special LLCs to which thousands, if not hundreds of thousands of dollars was funneled to pay for, I guess, cases that were thrown their way? Is that, am I describing that properly?
0: I read a few of those articles that have been posted here over, and it just didn't bubble to the surface. Now, these are things that have been out there for months on end.
1: Did I also read that the attorney general tried to influence many senators and representatives for a judge that he wanted to be appointed?
0: Well, I mean,
1: are you allowed to do that if you're attorney general?
0: Utilizing his position of power, I guess.
1: I'm just waiting to hear anything like that about Pamela.
0: Being a DEI supporter.
1: Yeah, we know that she used to believe, or maybe still does, in DEI, but that's not like funneling hundreds of thousands of dollars to your friends.
0: It's coming up at 6:30 here on Hot Talk 99.5.
2: Fox News, I'm CJ Papa. President Trump, during a virtual rally last night in Georgia,
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2: Adding,
3: they have agreed never to have a nuclear weapon, something that we insisted on. That was the whole purpose. That was 95% of it. And they've done it in the most powerful way you can do it.
2: And in the Oval Office Thursday, the president spelled out a potential timeline to complete the deal.
4: It'll be soon. Maybe this weekend.
2: Axios reporting this morning, 4 U.S. Air Force planes have been sent to Europe to prepare for a possible signing ceremony between the U.S. and Iran. Oil is down on this Friday morning. U.S. Park Police and other first responders find the grass close to the World War II Memorial at the National Mall vandalized with the numbers 8647 written in that grass. Some believe that's a term that can mean kill the president. 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
6: There are many factors that I am telling you that nobody at this moment can accurately reflect on how this midterm is going to turn out. My only ask from all of you in this audience, because your votes will matter, is that you commit in your mind, your heart, and your soul that you don't want the country to go backwards. And I've got some good news in terms of why you should be hopeful and optimistic. 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Democrats lost 275,000 voters across 28 swing districts since November of 24. That's an average of 10,000 per district.
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6: You know, from America's Revolutionary War to Israel's now fight for their very survival in 1948, Israel has faced from day one moment after another. 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And here's what he said.
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1: 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So, yeah, the animals may actually be trying to find a cooler place today, so keep that in mind. We do have a heat advisory in effect from 11 until 8. Even along the beaches, we're going to get up to near 90, and it's going to feel like about 100 with the heat index. Our good chance of rain is probably for Saturday afternoon, but any afternoon, of course, it can always pop up a scattered shower, a thunderstorm with all this heat and humidity in the air. It's already very warm. It's 77 in Little River, 75 in Conway at 8:34. Good morning.
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0: Yeah, there, DJ Slide hitting the dance floor. I kind of got that John Travolta hair going on. I need a haircut badly. Yeah, the grays are starting to pop out off the sides of my head. And here we are. Yes, I had planned to go get a haircut today, but did not realize that the news conference to introduce our new head baseball coach was going to be held right when I was supposed to go get a haircut. So I'll forego the barber till at least Monday, because you don't go on the weekends, because that's when everyone else goes, gets their haircut. One of the benefits that we have when we wake up early, we get out of work earlier than most people, and usually when I go, it's completely empty. That's the way I like it. But that won't be the case this weekend. So I'll forego the haircut and the trimming of the ears up until the lowering of the ears until Monday. But yeah, so with that being said, a little Travolta going on here this morning. There's no product in the hair, and this is what it looks like essentially when I wake up every day.
1: Okay.
0: That is a mop. Some would call it a WAP mop.
1: I would just say you should be grateful. You should thank God every day that you have the
0: nice
1: good genes.
0: Yeah, no doubt.
1: Yeah.
0: The only thing is, my grandfather, you get your hair supposedly from your mother's father.
1: Mm-hmm.
0: He died at like 45 from pancreatic cancer. I'm 44 years old right now. So hoping that skips at least a couple
1: screenings.
0: Of generations. Yeah, yeah, no doubt. Okay. Go to the doctor when you're supposed to, especially for you dudes out there who are too tough to go get checked out by your primary care physician every once in a while, whether that be once a year or twice a year, depending on what your doctor recommends.
1: Yeah, one of the sad side effects of COVID is that many people don't go to the doctor anymore like they should.
0: Because they don't trust
1: Don't trust, and
0: field.
1: Also, you know, during COVID, if you happen to have had a doctor's appointment planned for any time in 2020, you just found out they wouldn't see you anymore, right?
0: You were sent to a telehealth conversation,
1: telehealth
0: which
1: or...
0: I think is a great, and I don't know how that wasn't widespread and available to the masses prior to 2020.
1: Mm-hmm.
0: But nonetheless, that's one of the things that we've adapted and adjusted to in terms of the marketplace, and much easier to maybe phone a doctor to speak with them, or
1: Teledoc?
0: At least the PA and or just a nurse to lay out whatever you might be dealing with so they can get a handle on it, and then hopefully get you into the office sooner rather than later, so if you need be. Hey, Leanne, mm-hmm. we were talking about Slide being my handler a little while ago.
1: Mm-hmm.
0: John, the original from Conway, says he'll be your handler with a side note that says he has very large, strong hands.
1: I don't know if that's necessarily the top prerequisite to be my handler.
0: Big hands.
1: That may not help you much, John.
0: 839-9950 is the Thumbs Up Guys Injury Lawyers hotline and text line. And speaking of handlers, Slide, yes, you're in control of the microphones here inside of the studio. You may have to be the handler for my Twitter account as well, because this is not the first time this week.
1: Are you in trouble?
0: Yes, it's been recommended that I dial it back a bit in terms of my rhetoric pertaining to the news that impacted a large swath of people that I know throughout the course of this week. And that all has to do, of course, with the big coaching change that went down back on Tuesday. And then, of course, we move onward and upward later today.
1: Aren't you excited now?
0: I am excited.
1: Find out who the new coach is going to be.
0: He's a Myrtle Beach guy. Graduated from Socastee High School. Spent some time down at the Citadel. He does have a great resume. Now, his last stint did not end maybe the way he would have liked. He was fired from his position at Mississippi State.
1: Why?
0: Essentially, when you coach in the SEC, they don't give you a lot of leeway in terms of, all right, you hit the top of the mountain. He won a national championship in 2021,
1: mm-hmm.
0: and by the time it was all said and done, 2023, he had two down seasons, and after two down seasons, that was the end of the road for him in Starkville, mm-hmm. Mississippi. Nonetheless, he's been spending a lot of time down in Charleston, as I said, made his bones at the Citadel, coached at Louisville for a while. He's been to multiple College World Series during his time as a coach. He played for the Citadel from 1990 to 1993, so he's very familiar, obviously, with the area. Conway, his wife, graduated as an alum.
1: Jill,
0: from Coastal
1: that wasn't
0: Carolina.
1: My notes if I could have printed them out today.
0: So he does have ties. It's not like so this is about as insider outsider of a pick that they could have chosen to serve as the next coach. But it's been an emotional roller coaster for a lot of fans. As you see this graphic that someone posted on the internet, stage one, you see all these players entering the transfer portal. Wait, what's going on here? Stage two, the rumors start to build that Coach Knoll was going to leave. Please tell me that this isn't real. Stage three, he's going to be the coach at South Carolina. Are you kidding me? This has to be a nightmare. The initial shock and all the players that then followed Coach Knoll to Columbia. And then we were, at that point, getting over the initial shock, currently waiting for the announcement from Chance Miller. And yesterday, all of a sudden, once that announcement was made, you learned a little bit about his background. Everyone is extremely excited. So now it's time for Teal Nation to unite. Everything is going to be all right, even though there will be some changes and there will be some people that need to come around to the fact that the sort of old guard has now transitioned into a new era of baseball over there at Coastal Carolina.
1: Have you heard any rumors about any particular transfers that could be coming to Coastal?
0: Not just yet, but he did mention in his opening sort of statement yesterday that was published through their social media channels that you weren't going to see him much over the next few months because he was going to be hit the recruiting trail, and of course announcing the other pieces of his coaching staff, who I'm assuming will bring in connections that he's had across the country throughout the course of his career. There's already rumors that they have a hitting coach who served with him over at Mississippi State. He's currently the hitting coach up at East Carolina, so a few of those news headlines will no doubt break in the next several days as he assembles a staff and then goes out and fills the roster, because essentially, as I mentioned the other day, he has a blank canvas in terms of who we can go get, recruit, and I'm sure that the AD, Chance, over there at Coastal Carolina has kind of given him a little leeway in terms of how we can spend some of the dollars that we have to attract the best that we can attract, whether that be from the JUCO ranks or, of course, the transfer portal.
1: Will you be meeting him for the first time today?
0: Yes, I actually bumped into him. He was at the game at the Citadel down in Charleston earlier this year, mm-hmm. So I bumped into him briefly, not knowing, with a handshake and an introduction for 5 seconds, that he would be a guy that I'll be working alongside pretty much every day through 4 months moving into the spring of 2027. Mm-hmm. So excited to meet the new head coach a little later on this afternoon. Hey, big day today on the stock market, by the way. SpaceX is set to
1: the IPO.
0: Go public today.
1: And supposedly about 30% of the stock is going to be available to just regular investors like you and me. I'm very excited about
0: this. Its final IPO price is at $135. That was set on Thursday. That's the last stage of this long process. Of course, the company SpaceX, it also owns X, the Twitter social media network. It will begin trading today at a valuation of $1.77 trillion. The initial public offering, which some say will be a referendum on Elon Musk himself. Now, granted, I'm reading through an NBC News report,
1: yeah.
0: So that is conjecture, right? That's a subjective, editorialized comment that is in the second paragraph of a news story.
1: Because let's be honest, if judging by his track record, I would definitely throw my money behind Elon Musk 1,000% of the time.
0: So, like, they set it up as this big thing, which it is, but then they quickly throw cold water on the whole thing. Yeah, that Elon Musk, he's a jerk, and how dare he become a billionaire and now potentially the first trillionaire here in the United States. We'll see. This all has to do, of course, with the boom related to artificial intelligence.
1: He was a trillionaire for a couple of days, I want to say earlier this year. That's the kind of thing that yesterday he was probably a trillionaire with all of his other counts. The sky's the limit yesterday in the stock market. But, of course, that's because people will be buying high today, buying or selling high today and then buying low. I would say today's not going to be a good stock market day if you just had to be better.
0: Mm.
1: We should check Kalshi.
0: To what degree Musk's social controversies could impact SpaceX as it transitions to a public company remains to be seen.
1: What social controversy?
0: And to that point exactly, right? Money people like other money people. Mm. Even if you have little amounts of money and the guy that you might be supporting through a stock buy has a lot more money than you do, usually, when it comes to the financial world, you toss the politics out of it and you're wondering and working on ways on how you could increase and enhance your financial portfolio. Whether you're a Democrat or Republican, you lean one way or the other. You may say a thing or two that attracts the attention of the national news media. When it comes to the finances, people just want to see that arrow going up in the green and not down in the red. And that's the end of it.
1: When NBC News or any news agency writes a story with that kind of a, you can read between the lines of what they're trying to say. It makes me think that the leadership is probably trying to buy as much SpaceX stock as they possibly can, and they just are trying to talk you out of it.
0: Talk you out of it, and heaven forbid, then another alphabet soup network move forward with the hiring of a editor and a news desk that says, hey, we need to steer away from stories like this. We can cover the story, but just tell the story and don't
1: No editorial. Inject this it, isn't right. the editorial page.
0: If it was an NBC News room editorial, then you could qualify that as, okay, that's the opinion of the NBC News editors, not the reporter who's just supposed to lay out the information for you then to consume and decide where you land on any given issue, right? Isn't that how objective news is supposed to work?
1: Supposed to, that if it were objective news, yes.
0: Well, maybe NBC just doesn't like America and people who have enjoyed all sorts of success. I say that because did you hear the news from yesterday that six Democrat-led states, including North Carolina, will be skipping the Great American State Fair on the National Mall because of Trump derangement syndrome. Yes, this 16-day event is part of the broader Freedom 250 celebration commemorating the nation's 250th birthday. Trump has announced a Great American State Fair on the National Mall in Washington, D.C. Connecticut, Illinois, Maine, Massachusetts, North Carolina, and Oregon will not be sending delegates to the Great American State Fair because they don't like America at the end of the day because their mind is clouded by Trump derangement syndrome.
1: Wow. You said Maine and North Carolina?
0: Maine, North Carolina, Oregon, Massachusetts, Illinois,
1: I mean, I understand and Oregon and Massachusetts, but
0: I mean, New York and New Jersey are even sending members of their delegation along with the state of California. But these six states will not. Pennsylvania, Washington State remain uncommitted to the event. They say budgetary constraints and the expensive costs to build and operate booths are the reasons. Now, all of a sudden, those six states are fiscally conservative when it comes to celebrating America's 250th birthday.
1: That's crazy.
0: I mean, who knew that the voice of reason on the left would be comedian Bill Maher? You know, he, over the last several years during this Trump era of politics, the more and more you listen, I don't watch him, but you'll get the clips that posted on Twitter, you know, after he has his show. I guess it's, what, on the weekends, I believe? Mm-hmm. You'll hear clips from him, and you're like, huh, that sounds like a centrist sort of liberal-minded guy, like it used to be coming from the Democratic Party.
1: Like more of an independent thinker.
0: And, you know, he took some time to rip a number of musicians over the last week who have dropped out of the America 250 concert series that has also been announced by the Trump administration. Basically says, hey, you're pulling out. I mean, this is a question about what looks best for the Democrats, because I don't think it's a good look. It looks like you're just what people say about you, that you don't really love the country. And it looks like you think Trump is more important than the country itself as we get ready to celebrate the nation's 250th birthday come Independence Day.
1: It bothers me the number of people who've been convinced that somehow the U.S. flag is a symbol of repression or, I don't know, white power. Why do people think that the U.S. flag is offensive? It's...
0: Well, you know, that's interesting because our Freedom Friday segment, I did pick up a story, and I'll comb through this because I know that you've had some email issues. You might have some stories. This is a bit of a lengthy tale that I'll tell you from The Atlantic, of all places, is where I found this article in the aftermath of D-Day. I wonder what the last of the D-Day veterans have to say
1: about what
0: that
1: people
0: thought.
1: Are doing with America
0: right.
1: now.
0: I wonder what Joe Picard, 100 years old, has to say, one of the few left with a personal memory of the 20th century's greatest military operation. I wonder what he has to say, and he'll likely go down the right line of, it's America, you have freedom of speech and the ability, you know, to flip off the country if you'd like. But in my eyes, watching my brothers, you know, get blown to smithereens next to me as we stormed the beaches of Normandy on D-Day 80-some-odd years ago, I think those folks have a little bit of a different view as to what the American flag represents to them and the world at a very different time in the world, going back to the 1940s. Here we are, it's June 12th, 2026, and it's 6:52 here on the Hot Talk Morning Show. Heat index values in the triple digits today. Leanne will have the forecast for the upcoming weekend straight ahead.
1: Good morning for Friday, June 12th. Here are some of your Hot Talk news headlines. A dangerous wave of midsummer heat has locked into place, and it's not really even summer yet. The National Weather Service has officially issued a heat advisory for major portions of the Grand Strand and the PD from 11 a.m. till 8 p.m. The advisory spans multiple counties across our coverage area, including most of Horry, Georgetown, Marion, Williamsburg, Brunswick, and Columbus counties. As the actual afternoon temperature soars well into the 90s, high humidity will be pushing heat index values into the low 100s. Officials are urging all residents and vacationers to limit time outdoors, stay thoroughly hydrated, and recognize those early signs of heat exhaustion and heat stroke. In North Myrtle Beach, police are actively investigating an early Thursday morning shooting at a local business. They responded to a shots fired report Thursday morning at the Verizon Wireless store on Highway 17 North near Gator Hole Plaza. Investigators discovered multiple rounds had been fired directly at the storefront. Thankfully, it was while it was closed and there were no injuries reported. North Myrtle Beach police say there's no active threat to the community, but the investigation is ongoing. And finally, a local shopper alerted the Horry County Sheriff's Office when she received a laptop from Amazon that she didn't order. When she logged into Amazon, her password had been changed, so she called customer service to report what turned out to be an unauthorized $11,673 purchase of several high-end laptops billed to her credit card. Investigators caught a break on Wednesday when the delivery destination for the remaining laptops was changed to a Walgreens location in Conway, where undercover police staked out the parking lot, waiting for the suspect to arrive. 43-year-old Kelvin Baxter was taken into custody and has officially been charged with one count of financial identity fraud. And that's some of your Hot Talk News headlines. Taking a look at your Hot Talk weather, it's, as I mentioned, a heat index advisory day beginning at 11 a.m., lasting until 8. It's really a dangerous wave of heat. This is going to be locked into place through at least Sunday. Tomorrow afternoon, we got a better chance of those scattered afternoon showers than we will have today, but hopefully some of that will come around where you're at and cool things off, if not temporarily. And overnight, I mean, our lows may get into the 70s. It's already very warm to not even be 7 o'clock in the morning yet. It's 77 in Garden City, and it's 73 in Georgetown at 6:53. Good morning.
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18: 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Alan Wilson is a combat veteran and tough on crime attorney general. Alan Wilson fought Biden and the radical Democrats to stop the steal. He locked up sex offenders and violent criminals. As governor, Alan Wilson will fight alongside President Trump to deport illegal aliens. Strength forged by the military. Alan Wilson is battle-tested and ready to fight for our conservative values. Alan Wilson, for governor.
19: This is a breaking news alert, a late development in the Republican primary for South Carolina governor. Conservatives are raising serious questions about Pamela Evett's record. Pamela Evett made millions selling DEI training programs to woke corporations and shipped jobs overseas. Now, South Carolina Republicans are mobilizing behind Attorney General Alan Wilson. As governor, Alan Wilson will stand with President Trump and the America First agenda.
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3: Naked News is brought to you by Bad Kitty, your special sexual wellness expert since 2006.
0: I love that we have like the Naked News 80s porn type music and a voiceover from Charlie to then deliver Naked News that oftentimes has nothing to do with anything of sexual nature, because we've got a lot of lunatics out in the world who just like to run around in the buff. And that was the case up in New England this past week, as a Massachusetts man was reportedly arrested for attacking a man walking his dog, as well as choking the animal while running naked along a popular riverside trail. The suspect was identified as 34-year-old Alexander Morano, per NBC 10 in Boston. Police say this past Sunday morning, a walk turned frightening when a naked man allegedly threatened the dog owner, attacked him, and then picked up the dog and choked the animal. Citing the Ludlow Police Department, the media outlet reported that Morano was charged with disorderly conduct, threatening to use a deadly weapon, open and gross lewdness, indecent exposure, and cruelty to animals. Took place on the Riverwalk in Ludlow, Massachusetts, where officers responded to reports of the naked man threatening people in the area.
1: But he wasn't high?
0: Here's his mugshot. He looked like,
1: reason why he was acting so crazy.
0: I mean, he had to be on something, right? Authorities say the dog walker, who was not named, told officers that Morano threatened him with a weapon, physically attacked him, and then picked up his dog and began choking the animal. And when officers arrived at the scene, they found Morano nude, and he was then taken into custody without incident. He allegedly attacked the dog, a full-grown pit bull, by the way.
1: Oh, my.
0: I mean, Sic'em, right? Remember that movie, Stand By Me?
1: Mm-hmm.
0: And they trespassed into the junkyard, and you heard the junkyard owner then tell his dog to Sic'em. And what the little kids thought they heard was sick balls. Thankfully, the full-grown pit bull and the victim were not seriously injured. No further details have been released about what may have led to the incident. That's your Naked News of the day. Thanks to our friends at Bad Kitty, your sexual wellness expert since 2006.
21: President Trump says the war with Iran has ended. I'm Dave Anthony, Fox News. Telling a rally in Georgia he called into last night for Republican candidate for Governor Burt Jones.
22: They have agreed never to have a nuclear weapon, something that we insisted on. That was the whole purpose. That was 95% of it.
21: But Iran's foreign ministry says it's not a done deal yet, and they won't compromise on their red lines in any agreement. And Fox's Doug Luzader reports.
23: It looks like the U.S. military had to once again come to the defense of ships in the region. According to a senior U.S. official, it appears Iran has attempted to strike a commercial ships transiting the Strait of Hormuz tonight. U.S. forces shot down two Iranian one-way attack drones. Traffic flow through the strait continues. But the president did pull back from another round of airstrikes on Iran that were set to happen last night. He called them off after saying once again that a deal was at hand.
24: Should get done over the next few days. We'll probably have a signing maybe in Europe. And it's a great thing.
21: Oil prices are down more than 3%. Stock futures are rising on this potential deal the morning after the Dow surged more than 900 points, gaining back what was lost in Wednesday's big sell-off. And today, one stock will get launched, SpaceX.
25: And what is expected to be the biggest public offering of stock ever, $75 billion worth of shares. We're expecting a share price of $135. Take it or leave it. That's going to be the number. Ticker SPCX. But the big headline, if all goes according to plan, CEO Elon Musk could become the world's first trillionaire.
21: Fox Business Network's Jerry Willis. A win for President Trump. A federal appeals court ruled his new global tariffs, 10%, are likely legal under the statute he imposed them, undoing a lower court's block. The new tariffs were levied after the Supreme Court angered the president, blocking bigger tariffs, ruling he exceeded his authority. America's listening to Fox News.
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9: 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State Highway Patrol responding to one incident in Horry County on Highway 501 beachbound at Singleton Ridge. Look for a disabled vehicle on Highway 31 southbound just north of Highway 501. From the McGuire Law Firm Injury Attorneys Traffic Center, I'm Trip West on Hot Talk 99.5.
1: 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Nothing will cool you off, and you won't have as much fun as saddling up and enjoying the wind in your face and vibration between your knees on a new Harley-Davidson motorcycle. We do have a heat advisory in effect for the entire weekend for all of the listening area. Today, it will be from 11 until 8. That means that when temperatures hit the low 90s, even in some beach locations, it's going to feel like the hundreds. And some of our inland areas are going to reach 95 or so for today's high. More of the same for tomorrow and Sunday. A couple of storms are expected each day, especially on Saturday and Sunday. So as you're preparing for the day, I will remind you, they always say never leave your children or animals in a parked car. Also, don't leave your battery-powered electronics in a hard car. You don't want to find out the hard way what might could happen with that. It is 74 in Pawleys Island and 77 in Socastee at 7:03. Good morning.
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12: Hour two. Okay. 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Break it down.
0: Yes, it's 7:07 here on the final day of the broadcast week. Full steam ahead into the weekend on this Friday, June 12th. 2026, our weekly Freedom Friday Salute to Service segment coming your way in just about one half hour from now, 90 minutes from right now at 7:07. We'll talk with Tree Dr. Todd of Total Tree Care. He'll be in studio with us to answer any and all questions you may have related to your tree canopy. I did see something from Ed Piotrowski just a moment ago pertaining to the 2026 Atlantic hurricane season and a developing El Nino. And today, NOAA, the National Oceanic Atmospheric Administration, officially declared that it's here. Virtually all forecast guidance has suggested that El Nino will continue to strengthen through the coming months and could be a strong, perhaps even very strong, super event by the peak of the Atlantic hurricane season, which runs August through October. And as El Nino develops, that typically leads to a lighter than usual hurricane season. So we cross our fingers and we hope El Nino is able to take care of that for us.
1: Right. I mean, they have to admit that it's here today. The weather today does not deny it, but it's been here. That's why we've gotten no rain. It's keeping us unusually dry. And unfortunately, in the summertime, we usually get the crux of our rain when these tropical systems roll through, and it's going to keep them at bay. So,
0: and we do need the rain.
1: We need the rain.
0: There's no question. So El Nino, if you do not know, develops when ocean waters across the central and eastern tropical Pacific have become significantly warmer than normal, and the warming alters weather patterns around the globe, including the Atlantic Hurricane Basin. And one of the biggest impacts is an increase in upper-level winds over the tropical Atlantic, and those stronger winds create more wind shear and can disrupt developing tropical systems, make it harder for hurricanes to organize and intensify. So that's generally good news when we talk about a hurricane season. In fact, according to Mr. Piotrowski, during El Nino years, there have been no major hurricane landfalls, category 3 or stronger, along the East Coast north of Florida. However, El Nino does not eliminate hurricane risk. A good example he points out is back in 2004, Hurricane Gaston. Despite a weak El Nino being in place, Gaston made landfall just south of Myrtle Beach and brought significant impacts to the area. He also points out that Hurricane Charley produced a hurricane force gust in one of our areas going years back in Myrtle Beach as well. So while El Nino stacks the deck toward a quieter season overall, it's not a guarantee that we won't get hit. And of course, we should always continue to prepare, stay, as he says, weather aware throughout the season. It only takes one storm hitting the area to make it a bad hurricane season for you.
1: Yeah, I know we don't live out west, but maybe you're planning to go there this summer for some reason. That they are going to have, I think, very, very wet and unsettled weather. They've already had a Pacific hurricane. It's pretty early in the season for that to have already happened.
0: So we'll watch, obviously, and follow this as the season rolls on through the summer, and then as we hit the peak part of the hurricane season, traditionally each year, as I mentioned, August through October. All right, one of the stories that caught Leanne's attention, and we've been talking about it now for a couple of weeks, is the fact that even though we're being told by our corporate entities here that we need double verification passwords to get through our email, that apparently does not pertain to the people who pay bills for the town of Surfside Beach. They, of course, paid a contractor, a fraudster online, over $500,000 for work that they had completed. They had been cutting checks to this contractor up until someone hit a link that led to this $545,000 payment.
1: An electronic transfer.
0: Went into the abyss. So now, apparently, as they wait on the results of an independent forensic audit and the SLED investigation into this April cyber attack, do you consider it a cyber attack if someone in the office went ahead, answered the email, and then gave the go-ahead to pay the person on the email $545,000. I don't consider that what would be deemed
1: a cyber attack.
0: Yeah, it
1: is. It is. Somebody had to hack into either the contractor's email accounts or the city's email, and they say it's not the town of Surfside Beach that was hacked, but they had to find out the proper email address, that they had to also find out that a bill was due, right? Create a fake link, make it look like it came from Wildcat Contractors. That takes some time and some finesse that you would only have if you'd had a little bit of time to be in one of the company's systems, and by the company, either the town or the contractor's systems to learn how to do it.
0: All right, so the initial portion of the story is that, all right, someone hacked into a system to catch wind that this whole business was going on. But at the end of the day, someone had to hit send.
1: Someone had to hit send.
0: So the back end of the story, I wouldn't consider it maybe what you would identify as a cyber attack. I would identify that
1: they fell for it.
0: Correct. And the need for more training and better practice sort of meetings to highlight the fact that you should not be randomly sending $500,000 in taxpayer money to some random email address that you got because, they've been doing work with us. Did you ever check to look at the check stubs or anything else that went on through a massive payment at the tune of over $500,000?
1: Yeah. And I understand what you're saying about why it wouldn't be a cyber attack. And I think the story, there's a cyber incident. But what could they have done instead? A hacker could have done instead to get $500,000 from the town. They could have logged into their systems, froze everything, and held it for ransom, right? That's what normally happens. This is a much easier way. It's a more clever backdoor way to get at the money.
0: Mm. And the town got word this week, of course, this is the meat of the story here from this week. Town got word this week that its insurer has decided not to cover the loss.
1: Okay, so this is why they're saying there's so much misinformation, because technically the insurance company has told the contractor that they won't cover their claim, nor will they cover any other third-party claims. The city continues to maintain that they are insured for the loss, and nothing's happening yet because it's still being investigated by SLED and the FBI.
0: So a contractor does work. The client then goes about paying someone improperly, and it's the contractor who committed who took care of the labor, the parts, the pieces, whatever
1: no
0: else.
1: No fault of their own.
0: No fault of their own. So the little man, granted, this contractor is probably fairly well off, but $500,000 is $500,000, no matter how big of a corporation you are or how small you are. The smaller you are, the more impactful that is probably to your bottom line. So they complete all the work, and now they're SOL because their client went ahead and made the improper payment.
1: The implication is that it started on the contractor's end, right? Mm. That you guys did something wrong and caused this to happen. The town saying that as well, that the only thing we did wrong was not cut the check as we've done every other time. We hit the link that was newly provided to us. This is an easier way.
0: That's just, to me, if I was a contractor, I'd be pissed if I was a private business owner and put all this sweat equity into whatever project we were contracted to do and now not being able to get paid for our work.
1: Exactly. And for $500,000 worth of work, I would have probably insisted that I'd be paid more often than in one lump sum at the end of the job.
0: Well, you know, GJ Slides,
1: Slides on that.
0: How do you, when you get called and inquired about for your services, how does that work? Half up front and then half at the end of the job? I mean, how does that all go down?
3: 50% up front and a balance 10 days before the event occurs.
0: Before the guy even does any of the job.
1: We don't know that that's not the case in this instance.
3: And then on top of that,
1: we've never been told that they'd already made any payments prior.
3: If I were the contractor, I would you guys need to get a low interest loan from wherever you get it from and get me my money, and then y'all can just get with the insurance company later.
0: I wonder if the contractor has any grounds to potentially file a suit against the town to recoup that money sooner rather than later. I don't know if that's worth exploring, but I'm sure their legal team is looking into all of this and how to be made whole based on the fact that this work is finished and done, and as the famous words in Goodfellas was once so famously said, F you, pay me.
1: And how you said be made whole, there's more than one way to do that. Are they going to recoup the money? Are they going to write off the money? I don't know how this will work out, but I think somehow or another, it's it's the contractor who's out, right? Because the town had the work done.
0: There is a news story every day of the week, whether it be on the television screen that we're watching right now, Leanne, whether it be a news outlet that we go to their website for information, or whether it be an email that we receive pertaining to best practices and things that you should keep an eye out for when it comes to scams and potential fraudsters out there, potentially online. Our seniors, of course, are told every day the things that they need to do. There was a news story just a little while ago talking about how to protect your Amazon account. Mm-hmm. We have this double verification system now in place through our email system within the job. How municipalities and government still can't get on board with all the different things that we're being told on a day-to-day basis, to me, is just another sign of complete incompetence when it comes to government at work.
1: Or perhaps you just need a policy and you stick with it.
0: Well, right. So yeah. Who's cutting these checks?
1: Exactly.
0: We've been printing out checks. I don't know how many installations were made via a paper check to then which we say, hey, this sounds like a good idea. I haven't heard this guy contact us via email. You know, all right, $10. You want to send it through my Venmo? No problem.
1: You the Cash App. Double authentication means you have a procurement office that double checks the bills that you send and cuts the check for you. You have more than one person responsible.
0: Wondering if I could make the claim that my utility account was hacked, and I can't make the payment. I tried, I tried to make that payment every month, and I just failed to do so for the last 6 months. My water bill. What happens if you don't do that, Leanne? If you don't pay your water or your utility bill? Oh, it gets shut off. Hey. So rules for thee and not for me is the way this sort of works.
1: Unfortunately, if the insurer doesn't pay it, the town will be sued for the cash,
0: and guess
1: that,
0: what?
1: That means the taxpayers will be paying for another lawsuit. How much money do they set aside in their town budget for their lawsuits every year? I'd love to know the answer to that.
3: About $10 million, probably.
0: We could send an email to the town attorney in Surfside Beach.
1: The parking fees go to that. Yeah, I've been thinking about these towns and their parking. How are they not all rolling in it?
0: And where does that money go to?
1: Where?
0: Right? I mean, yet, despite having, most of the year? Is it still year-round parking here in Myrtle Beach? I know they scaled back on that, I think, down towards the beach. You know, despite collecting probably millions of dollars per year in parking meter dollars. Now, a good chunk of that probably goes to the third party that handles the collections, the revenues, the enforcement, because most cities and municipalities have contracted these things out to major companies that do this. And there are like three or four companies across the entire country that have a monopoly on this, and also taking a piece of the pie. So I'm not sure what percentage goes to the company. Mm-hmm. I'm sure a decent amount of money. But does it warrant a 6.5% increase in the current budget as Myrtle Beach passed a budget this week?
1: We're talking about North Myrtle Beach now?
0: Myrtle Beach. Yeah.
1: I feel like that. I don't know if it's the same in Myrtle Beach, but I'm afraid that a lot of the general fund in North Myrtle Beach is going to get used up cleaning up all of the seaweed on the beaches. That's not got to be an expense that wasn't planned for, especially after the beach renourishment.
3: Mm. Plus, there's another dimension. The contractor that did the work for Surfside Beach, check it out. He 50% of his cost is labor. More than likely, 50%. So he has to pay that. Those people
0: he
3: have to get paid.
0: He has to take it out of his pocket to pay his people, to make them whole.
3: And the people who provided the, what they call materials, they got to get paid. And then he's got to continue doing his other jobs that he's working continuously. So he's out of $500,000 just like that.
1: We're going to need to write a bunch of thong tickets this weekend, bunch of wildlife feeding tickets this weekend. This is how we're going to be made whole.
0: We're going to recoup this money one way or the other. I'd say I'd send a note to the town attorney in Surfside Beach, but it took a while for the town of Surfside Beach to figure out that they were sending contact information to the town attorney's wrong email address for a while, which is why the town attorney wasn't responding or showing up to scheduled meetings, because he wasn't catching wind of these alerts because they were sending that information to his wrong email address. Yes, a story flashing back to about 6 months, 8 months ago that we covered thoroughly here on the Hot Talk Morning Show.
1: There's enough millionaires that reside or have a second residence in Surfside Beach that They'll absorb the shock.
0: I mean, I think we should call the congressman, who, of course, hails from the family beach. As we all know, he grew up in a cinder block house without any heating and air conditioning, which is why he's on his way to become a third-term member of Congress here representing you in the 7th Congressional District.
8: Good morning. It's Friday, June 12th, and here are some of your Hot Talk News headlines. Let's start with the good news. It's an exciting new era for Chanticleer's baseball. Coastal Carolina University has officially named former Sockestie High School graduate and national championship winning coach Chris Lemonis as its new head baseball coach. Lemonis returns home to the Grand Strand after a highly successful stint leading Mississippi State. He hits the ground running to tap into the transfer portal and step up recruiting efforts as he fills the vacancy left by Coach Kevin Schnall, who recently departed for the South Carolina Gamecocks. There's an interesting development with that data center that was approved in the middle of the night, unbeknownst to the residents of Marion County earlier this year. Data Stream Centers has officially announced it will no longer move forward with what they called Project Liberty. That was that controversial data center facility approved by the Marion County Council earlier this year. The company says the utility timing constraints and an inability to build out water and electric infrastructure in time to meet established project deadlines is their reason for pulling out. Residents had raised serious concerns regarding that lack of government transparency since the county was under non-disclosure agreements when they negotiated with Stream Data Centers. And finally, keep in mind the National Weather Service has issued a heat advisory for most all of the listening area from 11 this morning until 8 p.m. It's for most of Horry, Georgetown, Marion, Williamsburg, Brunswick, and Columbus counties. The actual afternoon temperatures will soar well above 90. High humidity will push those heat index values into the low 100s. So residents and vacationers are warned to limit time spent.

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1: That all weekend long, a couple of storms are expected each afternoon, especially tomorrow and Sunday. It's already very warm out there in North Myrtle Beach at 77 and in Litchfield at 74 at 7:23. Good morning.
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3: We got a couple of minutes before we hit the

0: Freedom Friday salute to service break. I'm going to tell you about a 100-year-old D-Day survivor who reflected this past week, an article that was published in The Atlantic. I won't say of all places. Good to see even left-leaning news publications out there still pay tribute to the greatest generation and doing things that most of us could never fathom doing, like storming the beach of a foreign land to rid the continent of the axis of evil. So we'll tell you the story of Joe Picard in just a little while. One of the few men left who was able to share his personal memory of the 20th century's greatest military operation. All right, got about a minute to go. We've got Darius Rucker tickets to give away. One more pair of tickets. It's next Friday up in Wilmington at the Live Oak Bank Pavilion on the banks of the Cape Fear River as part of the Reed Jewelers concert series. It's Darius Rucker's Songs of the Summer Tour here in 2026. We've got our final pair of tickets to give away, and we'll do that right now. Call the number four.
1: Wow, right so now, early. Right surprise, now. Surprise.
0: Look at that. We gave away tickets in the 8 o'clock hour this week, the 9 o'clock hour. Why not do it in the 7 o'clock hour on this Friday? 839-9950. We'll take call the number four. You go see Darius Rucker next Friday night, June 19th. If you can't get in, well, there is a second chance to win. All you have to do is go to our website at WRNN.net. The Thumbs Up Guys Injury Lawyers hotline and text line is 839-9950.
2: News, I'm Gian Gelosi. President Trump says a deal with Iran is close, but the conflict continues with the U.S. military coming to the defense of ships in the region.
3: According to a senior U.S. official, it appears Iran has attempted to strike commercial ships transiting the Strait of Hormuz tonight. U.S. forces shot down two Iranian one-way attack drones. Traffic flow through the strait continues, but the president did pull back from another round of airstrikes on Iran that were set to happen last night. He called them off after saying once again that a deal was at hand.
2: It's Fox's Douglas Ader. Elon Musk taking SpaceX public, marking a major day for Wall Street.
4: The IPO is expected to be priced at $135 per share and aims to raise $75 billion, valuing the company at $1.77 trillion.
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6: 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State Highway Patrol responding to one incident in Horry County on Highway 501 beachbound at Singleton Ridge. Look for a disabled vehicle on Highway 31 southbound just north of Highway 501. From the McGuire Law Firm Injury Attorneys Traffic Center, I'm Trip West on Hot Talk 99.5.
1: Thanks, Trip. He told me he's emptied out 2 gallons in the dehumidifier in his studio just from since yesterday. Whew, a lot of humidity. The moral of that story is a heat advisory is in effect, and because of all of that high humidity, our temperature around 90 is going to feel like 100, and that's even at the beaches. Inland areas where it's going to be over 90 for the actual high, it's going to feel like over 100, and that's for the entire weekend. We do have a heat advisory in effect from 11 until 8, and that's probably going to apply to Saturday and Sunday as well. Those 2 days we'll have a better chance of that humidity getting wrung out of the atmosphere with some afternoon showers. Oh, and another thing. King tides on Sunday. So Sunday morning, if you're in areas like Cherry Grove, Garden City Beach, be careful as you drive around town. It's always lots of fun weather-wise here in the Grand Strand, especially when you wake up and it's already hot and humid this early in the morning. In Carolina Forest, it's 78. And in Sacristy, it's 75 at 7:31. Good morning.

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0: A song, of course, created by my friend Chris McKinley, a former and retired Special Forces soldier who if you sat next to him and had a couple of beers and he shared some tales with you, you would think that it's a made-up script from Hollywood. And that was his real life, and he's turned it into a country music career, among some other things that he's doing these days. But you hear Chris McKinley, American Patriot, and that means it's our weekly Freedom Friday Salute to Service segment. And while Leanne's been having some trouble logging into her email this morning, we'll do her story justice next week during our Salute to Service pertaining to South Carolina and their Military Veterans Hall of Fame hosting its first ever induction ceremony recently over at Fort Jackson. And I know you were really excited to share that news and information here this morning with our listeners.
1: A lot of veterans worked for a long time to make the Military Veterans Hall of Fame happen.
0: And here in Horry County, of course, we have one of the largest, most densely populated group of veterans living in our county alone throughout the entire country from sea to shining sea. So a lot of American patriots living here on the Carolina coast.
1: Uh-huh. In fact, one of the stories that I can't access to tell you the details is that there's been some new the Wallet Hub survey asked all of America who was the most patriotic and military supporting state in the country, and it was South Carolina.
0: That's right.
1: You would have thought North Carolina. They were like 15th on the list. Mm. We were tops.
0: I mean, a lot of history that goes all the way back to our nation's founding, of course, celebrating America's birthday, number 250, coming up in a little less than 1 month from right now. I've been mentioning and referencing a story that caught my attention coming off of the D-Day anniversary weekend, which took place this past weekend. From the Atlantic, Joe Picard perched atop a precarious mound of 300-plus pound high-explosive shells as his ship churned towards Normandy's beaches. The teenager had been at sea only once before to cross the Atlantic, and now he was sailing across the English Channel to pile into the breach that Allied forces had opened up in Hitler's defenses weeks earlier on D-Day. Smoke from the fighting still rose on the horizon, but Picard's eyes scanned the gray water below for signs of German U-boats. "You know," he told the soldier next to him, "if we ever get hit with a torpedo here, they won't ever find a trace of us." More than 80 years later, few men like Picard remain. Those who participated in the boldest military operation of the 20th century and can lay claim to membership in the greatest generation, less than 0.5% of the more than 16 million Americans who served in World War II are still alive. Before long, the great invasion of France that began on June 6, 1944, and the Second World War itself will be recounted only in documentaries and books, alongside with other historic conflicts such as the First World War and the American Civil War. The immediacy of personal experience will vanish. But Picard, now 100 years old, can still recall the feel of the straw he stuffed into his mattress, the blast of a mine soon after he landed on Utah Beach, negotiations in the French for the use of a chateau, and a friend's death in a cold forest in Germany. "A lot of people have said to me," Joe says, "God, how do you remember all that stuff?" Picard told me, the author of the article, when they spoke at his retirement community in Rhode Island, near where he grew up, "I don't remember what happened yesterday, but I remember what happened 80 years ago. The memories have always been vivid ever since the day they happened." Picard is still doing his part to maintain D-Day as living history. He's become, in his later years, the narrator of his own war experience. He speaks with classes of school children, constantly amazed that they care enough to listen. He has revisited and reminisced on the battlefields of Europe with the Best Defense Foundation, which is a nonprofit that returns veterans to the places where they served. His repetition of war stories across the years has also become a marker against which to measure how much he and the country has changed. Back then, he and millions of others joined the military as volunteers or draftees. Most viewed fighting as a duty to be discharged before real adulthood began. The experience of war may have defined their lives, but did not determine them. And the veterans were lauded for their service by grateful citizens, whether in France and Germany or here at home. Picard's war began with a train ride south. A few months earlier, he graduated from Woodsocket High School on his 18th birthday, June 25th, 1943. He registered for the draft the same day. then received a letter bearing President Franklin D. Roosevelt's signature that told him to report for duty. He headed to Fort Bragg, North Carolina, to join the 552nd Field Artillery Battalion. Its signature weapon was the 240-millimeter howitzer, nicknamed the Black Dragon and the Army's most powerful field artillery piece. The massive gun, which was transported in two pieces and took as many as 8 hours to set up, could hurl 360-pound shells as far as 14 miles. Picard trained as a lanyard man, the puller of the firing cord. But as the battalion prepared to depart for England, the clerk of his battery went AWOL. The commander needed someone who could type. Picard had been typing lessons, a man in a class filled with women. He had been an anomaly to bolster his long-term prospects of becoming an accountant. Armed with a portable typewriter and a box to store records, Picard became the de facto historian of the 552nd, a role he would keep throughout his service. In New York, he boarded a liner bound for England. Whatever its former luxury, the boat now had cabins crammed with four-person bunks and an atmosphere thick with the scent of unwashed bodies and the steam of rations. His battery was tapped for guard duty, which provided some welcome relief on deck, where he subsisted on Hershey chocolates. Picard was stationed at a seaside resort on England's south coast as the weeks ticked down to D-Day. The beds, four to a room, were made from steel slats on a wooden frame. The new arrivals were instructed to stuff their mattress from a large pile of dry straw behind the hotel. Too much straw made the mattress stiff, too little, and the mattress was uneven. Picard packed what he thought was just the right amount, only to have the bed's metal slats dig into his back. A wing of the resort had been bombed out, which drove home that Picard was now in a war zone. He and the other men whiled away the day's training in order to stay busy and spent evenings at a fish and chip restaurant with an orchestra led by a violinist. Allied commanders had spent 2 years planning for an armada, the largest amphibious invasion ever, involving nearly 7,000 ships and more than 130,000 Allied troops in a bid to puncture Hitler's Atlantic Wall, a more than 2,000-mile network of bunkers, minefields, artillery, and barbed wire. Secrecy was paramount. That an invasion force was being trained was widely known, but its landing spot was the great mystery. The Allies went to extraordinary lengths to deceive the enemy, suggesting that the attack would focus on the narrowest point of the English Channel. Only when thousands of planes and landing craft approached five Normandy beaches more than 100 miles to the west did the Nazis realize the invasion, D-Day, June 6, 1944, was underway. Picard and his battery mates followed the initial assault on the radio from the resort. Because the Black Dragon was so difficult to set up and break down, the 552nd wasn't part of the initial invasion, but it was slated to follow once the beaches were secure. A little more than 3 weeks later, the 552nd hit Utah Beach. One of Picard's first impressions was of the death of a more experienced soldier who drove a truck full of supplies into an unmarked minefield. The explosion shredded the vehicle, killed the driver. That kind of shakes you up a bit, because that guy knew his stuff, he just didn't know where the mines were. From that moment, he added, we were a little more careful and a little bit more cautious. The 552nd moved inland to support the 1st Army through Normandy and northern France. Picard's main task was compiling the morning report, a meticulous daily ledger of shells fired, promotions earned, and the names of the dead typed on one small, closely guarded card. You had to be very careful, because if you were ever captured, you don't want your enemy to have a complete record of what you did. The 552nd settled in a small community in the outskirts of Paris. By the end of August, his battalion was searching for new digs where the outfit could take a break and repair equipment. They needed a French speaker. Picard's family had migrated from Canada to the U.S. in the 1920s. Canadian French was his first language. He added translation to his duties. The battalion found a large hunting estate built around a chateau. Picard approached an elderly couple who rented the place as an escape for the summer heat of the French capital and asked if the 552nd could use the land. By all means, make yourself comfortable, the old man responded, insisting that Picard and his captain stay in the house until the rest of the unit arrived 3 days later. It was the first bed Picard had slept in since June. After the war, he returned to the chateau with his wife. The outside was the same, and inside was a discotheca. Having taken France and parts of the Netherlands, Allied forces drove toward Germany. Picard recalls the elation of crossing the border into Germany and seeing the country's westernmost city in Allied hands following fierce combat. The prize of defeating Hitler seemed ever closer. Psychologically, it was very important. But that November brought a tragedy that would color Picard's memory of the conflict. His best friend at the war had been killed, and he ended up having to send the letter that ultimately alerted his wife that his best friend was no longer with us. The Battle of the Bulge marked Nazi Germany's final offensive on the Western Front, launched in mid-December 1944 as a surprise attack to split the Allied lines and capture the Belgian port. American forces held out until reinforcements drove the Germans back in late 1945 in January, helping clear a path to Berlin. After the battle, Picard's battery supported the push to the Rhine as Germany's Western Front collapsed. He spent his last days in the army in a film library in France before a 12-day boat ride to Newport News, landing in Virginia on Christmas Eve, 1945. He was discharged on New Year's Day. Picard and millions of others returning veterans were keen to put the war behind them. Proud as they were, they viewed their service as a form of suspended animation, a break from life, and worried that others who had stayed home had gotten a head start on a career and family. You hope you made a difference, that your efforts contributed to the end of the war, but as far as the rest of it was concerned, I was just concerned with establishing a new life. And that he did through the GI Bill, earned a degree in accounting, found a job at a Rhode Island bank where he worked for more than 30 years. He married, raised three children, and lived a quiet life. The war rarely intervened in the years to come. You can read the entire article at The Atlantic. The last of the D-Day veterans, Joe Picard, one of the few left with a personal memory of the 20th century's greatest military operation. 747 here on Hot Talk 99.5, D-Day survivor sharing his story some 80-some-odd years later, sharp as a tack at 100 years old. A salute to Joe Picard and, of course, all the men and women who serve our country, our veterans, and, yes, our first responders. We do it every Friday morning. It's our weekly salute to service here on Hot Talk 99.5.
2: Good morning. It's Friday, June 12th, and here are some of your Hot Talk news headlines. Our severe drought continues to drastically lower river levels on the Waccamaw. In response, North Myrtle Beach has issued a formal request for all residents to voluntarily limit non-essential outdoor watering. They have a plan. Even-numbered addresses can water lawns and landscaping on Tuesdays, Thursdays, and Saturdays. Odd-numbered addresses can do their watering on Wednesdays, Fridays, and Sundays. No watering will be permitted by anyone on Mondays. To allow the city's water system to recover, it's using over 80% of capacity right now. Since we're under a heat advisory for most all of the listening area and no chance of serious rainfall anytime soon, this water conservation may last a while. In Surfside Beach, local leaders are pushing back against public backlash surrounding that major cybercrime incident that's cost taxpayers hundreds of thousands of dollars. Town officials released a statement addressing what they call false, inaccurate, and misleading social media posts about the active case. The incident originally occurred weeks ago when a payment of more than $500,000 intended for a town contractor was intercepted by cybercriminals and redirected into a fraudulent bank account. Now, Great American Insurance Group has notified the town it won't be covering the contractor's request for payment or any resulting third-party legal claims, but the town emphasizes their primary insurance coverage protecting the town against core financial theft is fully intact. Surfside Beach continues to await the finalized results of an independent forensic audit by SLED and the FBI. And that's some of your Hot Talk News headlines. 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So you know by now, heat advisory in effect today. It's going to get to near 90 at the beaches, above 90 inland. Heat index everywhere is going to feel like at least 100. That's going to be for the entire weekend. Our best chance of those scattered afternoon showers and thunderstorms are Saturday and Sunday, but we might see some today. The overnight lows not going to be much lower than 80. I hate to tell you that, but even this morning as you're getting out the door, it's not 8 a.m. yet, and it's almost 80 in most all of the listening areas. As a matter of fact, in Ainar, it is 77, and in North Myrtle Beach, it's 79 at 7:49. Good morning.
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6: On May 29th, President Trump gave Pamela Evett his complete and total endorsement.
7: Pamela Evett, she's fantastic. She has my complete and total endorsement.
6: Because Pamela Evett will defeat the radical left.
8: I'm Pamela Evett. I'm a businesswoman endorsed by President Trump. And as governor, I'll put an end to the woke mob, eliminate the income tax, cut property taxes, end tenure for professors who indoctrinate our kids, and defund the radical left. So you will make more and keep more. And the woke mob will get nothing and take nothing from us.
6: Pamela Evett fights for us, but career politician Alan Wilson fights for himself. Wilson more than doubled his taxpayer-funded salary and then gave $70 million worth of no-bid government contracts to donors who bankrolled his campaign. Stand with President Trump and support the candidate who fights for you. Vote Trump-endorsed Pamela Evett for governor on Tuesday, June 23rd.
9: Paid for by Evett for Governor.
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0: I do want to give a shout out to our guy, Reed, who wants to pay tribute to a gentleman who goes by the name of Herb Beeman, who was in the Battle of the Bulge and one of the friends of a family for many, many years, and unfortunately took his own life, most likely due to PTSD. But he was in the tank corps at the Battle of the Bulge. So thank you, Reed, for that shout out here this morning. We always appreciate your stories and tales surrounding the men and women who serve our country. Through our Freedom Friday segment, our friend Andrew is on the Hot Talk hotline, and he wants to share a story for us here this morning. Good morning, Andrew. I hope all is well today, and how goes it?
15: Sir, good. Thank you.
0: What's on your mind today?
15: So my great-uncle, I'm sorry, my granduncle, was a bombardier in a B-26 Marauder, first out of England and then out of France over Germany. And he hated to tell anybody his war stories, but I finally pried some out of him before he passed. Coming back from a bombing run over France, his B-26 Marauder, look that plane up, that was like the Corvette, that was like, they called it the Widowmaker. His B-26 Marauder was hit by flak. It killed the pilot, blew the cockpit into pieces. The co-pilot was rendered incapacitated. As the navigator and the bombardier, the entire crew thought that he could fly the plane. He had no idea how to fly the plane. But they're traveling back over the English Channel after their bombing run. And he had every confidence in himself to make sure that the rest of the crew who realized that he could fly the plane, even though he couldn't, he belly landed the plane in an English farm field after crossing the English Channel. He would love to tell me about all the women that he enjoyed in England and then in France. But he brought that crew back home, and I actually have a picture of him and the plane and his flight crew that I could text you if you're really curious. B-26 Marauder. He brought that crew home.
0: Hey, Andrew, send us that text message at 839-9950. I'd love to see the picture. And, I mean, this is just one of countless, likely millions of stories. Maybe that the exact tale, but ordinary people doing amazing things when your life is on the line along with others. And could you imagine, you know, flying in the high sky, your pilot, your co-pilot go down, and you're in the back of this plane trying to figure out how to keep this
1: thing afloat,
0: in the air to land it where you need to.
15: What crazy was is the rest of the flight crew, because my uncle was the bombardier, my granduncle, I should say, was the bombardier. He would literally use the Norton mechanism to, like, autopilot the plane over the bombing run. And everybody thought he could fly the plane. But he brought them home.
0: Hmm. Andrew, what is his name?
15: Edward Stanton.
0: Edward Canton. All right, Andrew. Well, thank you so much.
15: Stanton. S-T.
0: Oh, S-T. Stanton.
15: Edward.
0: Got it. Yep.
15: Stanton.
0: Yep. And
15: I'm going to send you a picture of him standing in front of his B-26 Marauder with his flight crew, the people that he brought back and were able to save. And he had no idea what he was doing.
0: Mm.
15: He belly landed this B-26 Marauder. Are you familiar with that aircraft?
0: I am looking at it right now. Yeah, on our computer here. Andrew, how thankful and grateful are you that you pressed your granduncle to tell and share that story with you?
15: Okay, so just to get the skinny down, I'm a historian. When I hear you talk like you do on the radio about these things, it really dwells inside of me. I spent years begging my granduncle to tell me his stories, and what he would really like to tell was me about the women in England and France that he had, let's just say, dalliances with, and I may have people that are
1: related to you
15: in my family that I don't know.
1: I mean, that's the kind of story that they want you to submit to the South Carolina Military Veterans Hall of Fame. So if you can write that down, you really ought to send it to them.
15: Okay, well, if I were to write things down, I probably would be arrested. But no, I mean, this is a great story, and I have a really great picture. And I can text you the picture because it's on my phone. And literally, it's a picture that I have twice in my house. And when I go to bed at night and when I get up in the morning, thanking God that I got up, I look at that picture, and I'm like, that's the man who made this done.
0: Mm. Andrew, thank you so much for the call, my friend. We're headed towards the break. Please send us that picture, would you, at 839-9950?
15: Yes, I will. I'm going to do that right now.
0: Well, thank you, sir. Well, yeah, I could do a beverage with you any time of the day, okay? Well, I'll get your number from
1: not
0: the text
1: between
0: line.
1: 6 and 10.
0: Not between 6 and 10. I've already been warned about that a time or two before, and maybe three or four more times than after that.
16: A deal with Iran could be signed this weekend. I'm Dave Anthony, Fox News. That's what President Trump says.
17: We ended the war with Iran today, and they have agreed never to have a nuclear weapons.
16: That was during his call into a rally in Georgia for Republican candidate for Governor Burt Jones, hours after the president announced he'd called off a third straight night of attacks on Iran. Fox Business's Max Gordon reports from Dubai.
18: According to Iranian state media, the 14-page draft includes U.S. commitments to lift sanctions on Iran, withdraw troops, and release frozen Iranian funds. But final negotiations still need to tackle nuclear and economic issues. Iran's foreign ministry says much of the agreement has been outlined, but nothing is currently finalized.
16: There was another skirmish in the Strait of Hormuz. A U.S. official tells Fox Iran tried to attack commercial ships, but American forces shot down two drones. Despite that, oil prices are down more than 3% on the potential for a deal. There's another 86-47 formation. Weeks after former FBI Director James Comey was indicted, accused of threatening President Trump in a social media post showing that in seashells on a beach, the new one was found burned into a lawn near the Washington Monument.
19: The Department of Interior is calling this an act of deranged vandalism, with authorities not only trying to figure out who did this, but also what caused the discoloration in the grass.
16: Fox's Alexandria Hoff at the White House. The president's name has to be taken off the Kennedy Center in Washington by today unless an appeal stops that.
20: It's a last-minute legal push to make sure the facility stays as the Trump Kennedy Center. A source tells Associated Press the center's board voted to seek a stay of court ruling that said President Trump's name was illegally added to the center. The judge in the case had ruled only Congress could change the name of the facility and ordered all references to Trump be removed.
16: That's Fox's Jill Nato. The World Cup's underway. Team USA plays Paraguay tonight at Los Angeles Stadium. 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
24: 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Look for heavier traffic volume on Highway 501 beachbound from Academy Drive to University Boulevard, Highway 544 at Myrtle Ridge, and Bypass 17 at Coventry Boulevard. 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
2: Thanks, Trip. 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Go with the flow, the local pros, called Benjamin Franklin Plumbing. So we have a heat advisory in effect today. It's going to be very hot, humid all weekend long, and especially between the hours of 11 and 8 p.m. That's in, actually 11 to 5 is the most dangerous window, where it's going to feel like it's at least 100 for most all of the listening area. Even the beaches are going to get up to near 90 today for the actual temperature. We have a better chance of this hot humidity producing some serious thunderstorms tomorrow afternoon and Sunday. We need them, but even that won't put a chill in the air, if you know what I mean. Plus, we've got king tides on Sunday morning, so keep that in mind if you know if you're in those low-lying areas that can be affected. So in Calabash, pretty close to the coast, it's already 81. And further inland, in Longs, it's 79, but the heat index already makes it feel like 85 at 8:03. Good morning.
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0: Hey, finally, with a little time this summer to get out and about, well, the fam's got plans to head up to the Greg Rolls Legacy Theater coming up later on this month. It might not necessarily be your cup of tea, but yes, I'll be taking my daughter to go see the Taylor Swift cover concert. That will be on the 28th. If you would like to join me and sing along with my 8-year-old, I'll be out that way on the 28th, only at the Greg Rolls Legacy Theater there on Main Street, right down from the Horseshoe up on the North Strand. Tonight, it's Music and Memories. You can see Greg Rolls himself along with their great crew. It's a one-of-a-kind live musical celebration with a new monthly tribute format where they'll be on stage with Greg Rolls himself. 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
5: Hour three. Joe. Bro, Leanne Graham. Oh, okay. We going. Let's do it again on this Freedom Friday. Here we go.
0: And away we go. Yes, it's 8:08 here on the Hot Talk Morning Show, a Freedom Friday, our weekly salute to service segment in the books. What a cool picture that Andrew has just sent to us at 839-9950 of his grand uncle and the crew that he saved as a bombardier aboard their airplane that, was without a pilot or a co-pilot. They're looking around, hovering in the air, flying towards England, and he says, well, I've got this. Looking around, and only he knew that he had no idea how to fly said plane.
1: So up in Greensboro, we have a radio station where the morning show, one of the anchor of the morning show is fascinated with the idea of having to fly a plane if he was ever on a plane and the pilot went down. Mm. And he's 100% convinced that should that happen, he would be able to save the entire crew and all of the passengers. Are you that confident in yourself that you know that if you rode a plane and the pilot went out, you could save everyone?
0: I'm going to look around to see if there is any sort of novice pilots that may be aboard said vessel. We'll start asking around. Do we have any engineers in the house? The radio show host would probably be the last guy we give control over to the plane filled with passengers that we hope to land safely on the ground.
1: I guess all of us practice a worst-case scenario of one of the worst things that could ever happen to us. Now, I'm not that scared of flying, but I know that for people that are, that is an idea they have in their mind. Like, what will I do if the pilot is incapacitated? So,
0: I got a backup plan.
1: Yeah,
0: that's why before they take off, they give you all the information pertaining to jumping out of the plane as it's going to crash, knowing that if this thing goes down, none of us are going to survive. Let's be honest. At the end of the day, but modern aviation, end of the day, right, is an amazing thing. I have an app. It's called FlightWare, where basically you can go follow your plane. So if you're flying
1: you can
0: from Myrtle
1: Beach, plane in the world.
0: Yeah, you could follow it as it touches down. Like if you're flying from here to LaGuardia, for instance, on an American Airlines flight, you could find that exact aircraft and where it goes before it gets to Myrtle. So you can really, you don't even have to wait for the airline to tell you that you're going to be delayed or canceled. You can just follow that plane. And when you look at all the air traffic around the United States, particularly in the major hubs,
1: it's crazy, isn't it?
0: I mean, it's unbelievable how seamless, even with all the headwinds that they've been facing with some of the safety issues that were popping up over the last several years, the fact that our air traffic controllers are without pay, still showing up, the fact that our air traffic controllers are dealing with a massive labor shortage right now, and what that'll look like into the future, how they're able to seamlessly carry out millions of flights on any given week, and to be able to do so without any major incident is an amazement and just another notch on the belt for the U.S. of A.
1: The Transportation Secretary.
0: I mean, look at that. Not led by Pete Buttigieg anymore, by
1: it's
0: the way.
1: Duffy, right?
0: Sean Duffy is his name, formerly of Fox Nation and the Fox News Channel, by
1: He's
0: the way.
1: He's gotten in a little heat lately because him and his family have been going around to, I think, various national parks, places that would be significant for the 250th anniversary of our country.
0: Yeah.
1: On his own dime, but some folks have thought he's doing it just to promote himself and take advantage of his position. I think it's actually kind of cool.
0: I mean, you're telling me there's a government official in a high-ranking cabinet-like position that may or may not be flying around on the taxpayer dollar to promote this, that, or the other?
1: I mean,
0: he's the only one?
1: They're road-tripping in some cases, but yeah.
0: I mean, come on.
1: I think if you're the transportation secretary, you should be taking our transportation all the time. It should be prerequisite. You should be on Amtrak at
0: Correct.
1: Least once
0: yeah,
1: a week.
0: No doubt.
1: I mean,
0: that's how you find out exactly what's wrong, what's right.
1: Riding in the cab with some truck drivers. Yep.
0: So apparently, would you get in a car, say if you were in San Francisco and you had to call Uber and an driverless
1: Uber? You leave San Francisco in a car driving 100 miles per hour.
0: If you were in a driverless car, would you get into the car?
1: Yeah, probably.
0: You would. How about a driverless plane?
1: But I'd be thinking I need to jump in case it can't function.
0: But you're in the back seat. How do you get to the front seat? Because there might be some sort of plexiglass or whatever it might be.
1: I don't know.
0: How about a pilotless plane?
1: How do you know that you're not on a pilotless plane already? I mean, seriously.
0: Like airplane? So long as it's Kareem Abdul-Jabbar, I'll be all right. they're actually experimenting with self-flying planes. So if they have cars that can drive themselves, you might as well have planes that can fly themselves, no?
1: I'd be more comfortable with AI taking over air traffic control than the actual air traffic itself. But
0: so we know they have autopilot, but these things don't land themselves.
1: But things, I mean, electronics fail. Computer equipment can fail. So I'd like to know that there's an experienced person as a backup plan.
5: There is one plane that can land itself. The Airbus A321 is got a program in it where it can land itself, but it's not recommended.
0: Not recommended just yet. Not certified and approved by the FAA or any other transportation board around the world. For commercial flight. So it's a test flight at this point, what they're doing.
5: They've actually got it so that if for some reason there is no pilot, the plane can land
0: flip
5: itself.
0: Flip the switch on and that's it.
5: Maybe.
0: Much. We don't necessarily know how that'll work out. We haven't seen the tests yet to determine is it a 3 out of 5 thing, a 5 out of 10.
1: Well, military drones already do this, and some of them are the size of a small plane.
0: Yeah. wondering what that drone looked like that got wedged in between the pilot and co-pilot and that helicopter that fell at the Strait of Hormuz. Did you hear that? The details of that story? Basically, the drone lodged itself in the middle of the pilot and co-pilot of that helicopter. They're looking over at this drone as it's going down, and somehow they were able to, fall to sea, the Strait of Hormuz, and then get saved by an unmanned drone boat that rescued them. First time that's ever been conducted in U.S. military operations. All right, it's 8:15 here on Hot Talk 99.5. We're talking about Surfside Beach and the case of this $545,000 fraud situation that the contractor is now basically SOL for the time being. Mm-hmm. One of the texters says, I wonder in this Surfside Beach situation, whoever hacked the system, did they get the information from a copy machine? They have electronic devices now that can scan the information and copy whatever that information is being copied on the machine. They said that they had the same thing happen within their computer. The office almost paid a subcontractor $60,000 for work that was rendered by wire transfer. And when they called them to let them know that they were sending it, they had no idea that they were informed of sending the funds via wire transfer. The subcontractor said they never accepted the funds, so it threw up a red flag. And come to find out, the fake email address had one extra letter. At first glance, it was not noticeable. Mm-hmm. So these are the little things that everyone tells you on a weekly basis, the things that you should look out for.
1: I did recently read a news story about printers, copy machines can be compromised rather easily, especially the older the machine is. But many of them are networked, right, into your system. Some of them also have fax numbers, so they have their own phone number. We're never going to be able to escape these hackers. We're just never going to be able to win. We're going to have to go back to pen and paper to escape the hackers.
0: Or you just utilize that gray matter in between your ears. And unless you're completely disconnected under a rock and utilize no technology in your life, as I mentioned, you tune into the news for 5 minutes, and like every 5 minutes, there is some story about a fraudster, a cybercrime, and how to avoid those sorts of things.
1: 25% of all crime in South Carolina is cybercrime.
0: I'm tech savvy, all right? I'm a millennial, grew up with no tech, and then slowly progressed to the world we are today. But, I mean, how clueless are people in our society to not know that these things happen and happen quite often?
1: I don't know necessarily that it's clueless, Joe. I think we're careless. We're in too big of a hurry, and we're too trusting.
0: I hold my money close to the vest.
1: You do. Do you check your accounts every day?
0: Because I know
1: I need to.
0: Every day,
1: do
0: every
1: you
0: 3 hours.
1: And your credit card balances?
0: Every 3 hours.
1: Wow.
0: I'm checking my bank account.
1: I need to get there. I mean, my parents are there now because they've had so many problems with their accounts being hacked. But
0: usually it's just to see how much money's being pulled out for one thing or the other.
1: That's not good to be thinking about money all the time, though. It makes you a stressed out person.
0: It doesn't stress me out. I just want to make sure that my wife is not spending all my
1: money. Oh, that's what it's about. Yes. You're not worried about hackers at all.
0: Yeah, I have a hacker. She lives at my house. How many Amazon packages are coming today, hon? And how quickly, of course, the government will cash your check, right? It'll take 7 weeks for you to get a refund, but you send the check in the mail, and within 3 days, the U.S. Treasury has cashed that thing, it's gone and away, the money that you have to pay, say, come tax time. Found that out. Well, I find that out every time around this time of the year. That you send the check on a Monday, by Thursday, that thing's cashed. Anywhere else, that thing is cashed for a week.
1: Yet the IRS has put out a message that if you're waiting on a refund and haven't received a paper cut check yet, it's probably because they don't have your right address. But you'd have to be on the phone for like 3 hours on hold just to find out that they don't have your correct
0: address. And then the online stuff, so we've got to pay payments, right, to the man. And it's like, well, how much do you think you owe? You pay this or that? And, I just have a feeling that it's just like, if we've got the dough, just pay the whole friggin' thing and we'll deal with it later in terms of the ramen noodles we'll be eating for the next 3 months.
1: Ramen noodles. That's what one of my friends is calling one of the candidates for mayor, ramen noodles. the mayor of Los Angeles, the one running against Bass. The last name is Ramen. I don't know her first name, but he's just like that ramen noodles.
0: Oh, the one who gave the concession speech the night of the election in tears, and then somehow, some way, after all the mail-in ballots came in, she hit, you know, slingshot into second place. That ramen noodles.
1: Mm-hmm.
0: Yeah, I don't know if she'll win. If she does, you never know. It is La La Land.
1: There's a huge smear campaign that she started against Mayor Bass today, and that is this is great. Y'all are going to love this if you haven't heard it already. Mayor Bass, I guess, lost some property. I don't know if it was her main home, a second home, just some other property was lost in Malibu in a fire. In the fires. Yeah. And she's part of the class action lawsuit suing Los Angeles for the water reservoir being empty. She's suing herself.
0: Oh, boy. Only in California. Maybe they'll build a high-speed railway one day that'll connect Los Angeles and San Francisco. Well, Andrew says, all you need to do is drop the flaps, nose up, and depending upon airspeed, minor acceleration. As simple as easy. You'll land that Boeing 737 right there.
1: You have to know where the flaps are. Is it labeled flaps?
0: Is it like a radio board
1: on the instrument
0: when
1: panel?
0: Your producer oversleeps and you have to jump on the air so you don't necessarily know?
1: Just flip all the switches.
0: Turn them all up and then put them all down one after the other. Sort of like Apollo 13, right, when they had to get the aircraft to the module to turn back on, right? From Apollo 13, Tom Hanks, slowly but surely, you have to flip every switch to make sure it doesn't hit the ampage that would then basically fry everything. Is that how you would do it if you were in the cockpit of an aircraft?
5: No.
0: Or behind a radio board? Just turn them all up, and then one by the other, process of elimination, which one works and which one doesn't, because hopefully inside the cockpit of an aircraft, it's properly labeled which buttons you're supposed to flip, unlike the radio board was up until a few weeks ago.
5: No, the flaps are not labeled. The stick, when you move it forward, the flaps on the plane correct the airflow, make it go down or up. And then when you move the stick to the left or right, the in the back of the plane, left or right makes it go this way or that way. There's no button that says flaps.
1: We should get CCMF Randy in here to explain.
0: After he drinks a half a bottle of Casamigos.
1: And then you see him in a picture in a cockpit flying a plane somewhere over the ocean in Myrtle Beach.
0: David says, Andrew says, man, this is easy peasy. My great granduncle did it in the middle of World War II. David says, hey, when I was in the Air Force, I did avionics. I was working on all the instruments, the landing system, the horizontal situation indicator, the altitude indicator, et cetera, et cetera. I still would never be able to fly a plane, says David.
5: Altitude and altimeter. Okay.
1: I just remember when I was a young girl, one of the first, I didn't know there were video games per se, but my dad had that flight simulator program. That's what I thought was a video game.
5: Okay.
1: So, I mean, and it was very realistic back then, and I could never play.
0: Mark says, hey, my 12-year-old who plays video games all the time
1: can
0: land that
1: aircraft,
0: that's what I'm saying. No problem. I remember one of the original, computer games for IBM was Flight Simulator.
1: Yeah, that's the one I'm talking about.
0: And with a crash landing every time for me. So I don't know if I'd be the guy. All right, it's 6 plus 2 is 8. It's 8:23 here on Hot Talk 99.5. I just went back in time real quick. Look at that. And now I'm back
1: to
0: the future.
1: Back.
0: Oof, just like that. I teleported 2 hours ago, and here we are at 8:23. Tree Dr. Todd coming in about 15 minutes.
2: Good morning. It's Friday, June 12th, and here are some of your Hot Talk News headlines. Our severe drought continues to drastically lower river levels on the Waccamaw. In response, North Myrtle Beach has issued a formal request for all residents to voluntarily limit non-essential outdoor watering. They have a plan. Even numbered addresses can water lawns and landscaping on Tuesdays, Thursdays, and Saturdays. Odd-numbered addresses can do their watering on Wednesdays, Fridays, and Sundays. 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To allow the city's water system to recover, it's using over 80% of capacity right now. Since we're under heat,

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4: 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So we have a heat advisory. It starts at 11. You may already be feeling it right now. It lasts until around 8, but the peak time when it's going to just be too hot is 11 to 5 today. That's temperatures in the 90s and heat index in the 100s. For most all the listening area, we're even talking the beaches for the next 3 days. We have more chance of showers popping up in the late afternoon on Saturday and Sunday, but we could see them today. It's going to cool off the atmosphere around you temporarily, and that's about that. If you're just waking up, you may be shocked to walk outside at the beach, like, say, Myrtle Beach State Park, and it's already 81. And even in Aynor, it's 78 at 8:25. Good morning.
5: 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Alan Wilson is a combat veteran and tough on crime attorney general. Alan Wilson fought Biden and the radical Democrats to stop the steal. He locked up sex offenders and violent criminals. As governor, Alan Wilson will fight alongside President Trump to deport illegal aliens. Strength forged by the military. Alan Wilson is battle tested and ready to fight for our conservative values. Alan Wilson for governor.
6: This is a breaking news alert. A late development in the Republican primary for South Carolina governor. Conservatives are raising serious questions about Pamela Evett's record. Pamela Evett made millions selling DEI training programs to woke corporations and shipped jobs overseas. Now, South Carolina Republicans are mobilizing behind Attorney General Alan Wilson. As governor, Alan Wilson will stand with President Trump and the America First agenda.
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10: All right, got a few minutes before we hit 8:30. Again, Tree Dr. Todd with Total Tree Care will be in to answer any and all questions related to your tree canopy coming up just after 8:30. Leanne, maybe overshadowed a bit this week because the Myrtle Beach City Council met, approved their budget, which includes, I think, a 6.5% increase in spending from last year. Your water sewer fees, your solid waste fees will take a tick up just a bit. Not significant, but nonetheless, you will be paying more for those services moving through the upcoming fiscal

0: here, but one of the topics that hasn't gone anywhere just yet is a proposed rock music festival, which was discussed at their special events committee meeting this week.
1: Yeah, and it's slide. Remember, where did you say that they should move the Caroline Country Music Festival to?
2: Right in front of the convention center.
1: That's right. That's where they want to have this rock festival.
2: That's the perfect place to have it.
0: May 7th through the 9th would be the tentative weekend. However, it coincides with the first week of the Harley-Davidson Spring Rally, so they basically deferred it back to further discussion. Which bands would you want to see at a Myrtle Beach Rock Fest?
1: Well, that's
0: Billy
1: what I'm afraid
0: Idol
1: of.
0: Be one of those people?
1: Huh?
0: Would Billy Idol be one of those people? He's on tour right now.
1: That'd be great if they could get a Billy Idol. They'd need to get at least one headliner for me to go.
0: Who's promoting this? Is it the city, or
1: that's
0: is there
1: good,
0: a private
1: good question,
0: promoter?
1: Because private promoters should be putting on concerts.
0: I'm out on the government putting on concerts of that scale, here or anywhere across the country.
3: Fox News, I'm CJ Papa. President Trump calls off another round of powerful strikes in Iran in his bid for peace, but some in Iran are not playing along.
4: The Gulf still remains on edge, waiting to see what happens. U.S. forces reporting shoot it down two one-way Iranian attack drones that were allegedly trying to strike commercial vessels in the Strait of Hormuz.
3: That's Fox's Max Gordon in Dubai. Iran state media says no agreement is made regarding the nuclear file in the current memorandum, and nuclear talks will take place within a 60-day period after signing. World Cup fever gripping the U.S.
5: A pretty good team. Yeah, I like how they play together. Hopefully we get super, super far.
6: 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We got a little bit of a tough play with Paraguay.
3: Stars and Stripes on display tonight, 9 p.m. Eastern in Los Angeles. 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
7: 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Joe Katz and Leanne Graham break down the biggest stories from around the Grand Strand. 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

0: All right, yes, it's 8:34 here on the Hot Talk Morning Show. We've got 90 minutes to go, and we'll catch up with South Carolina Republican Party Chairman Drew McKissick coming up just after 9 o'clock. He joins us weekly towards the tail end of the week. Joe Wiedra is actually on vacation, so I know we talk local sports with Joe from My Ori News in the fourth hour on Fridays. So I went with the next best guest for that time slot, our good old friend at D-Day Slide, West Virginia University President Michael T. Benson, the former president over at Coastal Carolina. Mm-hmm. He's in Omaha, Nebraska right now because the Mountaineers advanced to the College World Series for the first time in the history of their program. So he's going to give us a call live from Omaha a little after 9:30. And, of course, he was still the president of Coastal Carolina this time last year. So back-to-back years. He gets to go to what I call Dad's Disney World, which is the College World Series, which will get underway a little later on this afternoon with West Virginia playing the Troy Trojans out of the Sun Belt Conference. All right, right now, Tree Doctor Todd Stevenson in with Total Tree Care. Todd, 30 years in business this July. 30 years ago, did you ever think that you would have a thriving and the top-notch Total Tree Care service, Top Hat Soil Services? Did you think that 30 years ago that this would be just full steam ahead the way it is here this morning?
1: Great question. Good morning, Joe. Good morning, Leanne. No, it's as everybody in business out there knows, you wake up every day afraid a little bit and you go to bed tired. And it just adds up over the years. But it's a great accomplishment. What I'm most proud of are the people I've been able to meet and the safety record that we've been able to have. We have a business that rivals that of law enforcement when it comes to danger. We're rated fairly highly in that. And the professionals that we've had on our team have made it. And then the clients that are so dedicated to their trees, it's if I look back on anything, it's those two groups that really, you know, make it humbling.
0: Outside of the obvious, meaning how the area has grown up in 30 years, based on just population, how has or has the business changed in 30 years, whether it be from technology to the crews? What has changed? What have been the variables that you've had to adapt and adjust to?
1: The biggest change that I see between when we started and now is tree ownership. We worked for a very small group of human beings that owned very large numbers of trees. And over the years, as the property has been subdivided and subdivided again, we now work with lots and lots of people who own a very few trees. And those trees are probably as, if not more, special to them because they've only got one or two. And oftentimes they make the landscape. And then the infrastructure that's gone in has kind of, it definitely changes. When trees are in their natural environment, they are fairly self-sustaining. When we put roads over their roots and then houses and then infrastructure, we really turn them into basically glorified potted plants. So it's a different type of management, and it's a different type of client since when we first started.
2: And it's important when you bring in these plants that the soil be conducive to them to thrive, right? And it's not always the case when we bring in a plant that's not local to the area.
1: Boy, that's very true. We're seeing that with a lot of plants. People like to know, you know, which ones are problematic. And I can tell you, we have things in our soil that just absolutely eat willow trees alive, where our local trees are fine. There's actually a community that was based, it's called Willow Bay, was based on willows. And when that was developed, I don't know, 10, 15 years ago, there were lots in there. Now there are none. Purple leaf plum is another tree that's beautiful that just won't live here. Leland cypress trees suffer greatly here. So, yes, even our good, healthy soil can be make non-native plants, you know, non-viable.
2: Mm-hmm. I saw a question on your Facebook page that I wanted to ask you about in that regard. Me and Joe were talking before you got here. Peach trees. Someone was asking you about their peach trees and how to take good care of them. And I thought they are native. Are they not native to our area?
1: No, the peach tree industry is a very specialized field. I think it's one of the, you know, the main cash crops of the state. But peach trees do not live very long. They have lots of management that goes on with them. They have big blowers that will blow fungicides and different things on them. So peach growers are very, very active. Those orchards are not just sitting idle waiting for the peaches to come. So their peach trees will not live long here natively. I've tried it at my own property before. So very rare that we're going to have a long-lived peach or apple or plum tree here. They're just not well suited.
0: Hey, if you've got a question for Tree Dr. Todd of Total Tree Care, well, he'll answer that question or help guide you in the right direction here over the next few minutes. Give us a text or shoot us a call at 839-9950. It's the Thumbs Up Guys Injury Lawyers Hotline and Text Line. That's 839-9950. Todd, we were talking about the start of the Atlantic hurricane season. Hopefully this El Nino will keep a lot of the stronger storms away from our area moving through this season. What are some of the things that we should be thinking about right now when it comes to storm prep?
1: Is tree condition is the biggest thing. You know, is there a lot of deadwood? Is there a concern with the health of the tree, the stability? I have a saying here that I just love for our area. Anytime I refer to the people or trees here, it's always SC Coast Strong. I mean, the people are so resilient after the storms. Everybody comes together. Nobody whines. And the trees are almost the same way. They have gone through a great transition to become urbanized, and still, you know, they've got grass over their roots. Everything is alien, and they're still as tough as they can be. But when they're near structures and pedestrian or vehicular pathways, they do need some regular inspection, and they do need more regular care than they would need if they're in their native environment.
0: All right, 839-9950 is the Hot Talk Hotline. And good morning, caller. What's your name? What's your question for Tree Dr. Todd?
3: My name is Brad. I've got an orange tree that I planted. I didn't put it in a pot. I put it in the ground. It's been there 9 years. Last year, I harvested 900 oranges off that tree. This winter, it froze it to death. I mean, nearly killed it. And what do I do now to make the best out of it, to help it, to do the best I can for the rest of the summer?
1: Brad, I say you wait till happy hour and crack your favorite beverage and call it a fantastic day. That's the best run for an orange tree that I've heard of here. And so congratulations for that. I brought a key lime tree up, and I thought I was going to put it on the south side of the house, and that very first winter it got an inch of ice on it, so that one didn't make it either. So listen, you had a great run with that tree. I know of very few people who have had that kind of luck with citrus in our area. Seems like the Myers lemon are able to withstand. They do okay. But just congratulations. If it's if it's frost damage, then my suggestion is just leave it be for this growing season. There is a myth that health comes through chainsaws. It rarely does. I would just let the tree grow and see how much it can photosynthesize and how much new growth it can put on. And then outside of that, I would suggest getting some better advice than me as an arborist. I'm not a production grower. So Clemson Extension, USDA, have great resources for people with production trees.
3: Great. I'll give it a try. Thanks for your help.
1: Thanks, Brad.
0: And a great call, Brad, at 839-9950. Todd, as he was talking about, obviously, citrus. Are there any type of trees that can bear fruit here in the area that do well?
1: It's few and far in between, Joe. I see them there. I have a client that lives in the North Litchfield area that has had some Myers lemon, and I don't know what kind of orange that they tucked away, and they seem to be having success with that. We've got one client in Georgetown who the father has passed away now, but he had really good luck with oranges. His whole yard is surrounded by oranges, and I'm not sure what species, but that it goes and flies in the face of the thousands and thousands and thousands of problems and failures that I've seen over the years with citrus in this area.
2: I've tried 2 years in a row to grow my own lemon tree from seed. Now, that's probably my problem, Todd. But they do fine until I go on vacation. And when I come back, something's eaten every leaf on the tree. So what is it that you need to fight pest-wise to keep something growing?
1: Wow. That's Yeah, that's awful. So it's tough when you're talking about anything that's edible. I have blueberries in my yard, and I'm very careful with what I spray around them, especially, you know, when they're fruiting like they are right now. So you have to have an insecticide that not only is effective, but something that's going to be edible. And that really narrows your choices down. Again, without me being a specialist in that, you know, I certainly, horticultural soap works well. Horticultural oil, unless you're in the summer, you know, you kind of French fry those things if you put that on in the high heat. But horticultural soap is a good one, but you've got to be present. That stuff doesn't last. Like on a normal non-fruit-bearing tree, we might use a systemic insecticide that we could get 4, 5, 6 months worth of control, but you certainly don't want to eat anything off that tree.
0: Hmm. One of the things that I've noticed that does grow well here are fig trees. Why is that?
1: I don't know, but I'm happy about it. I've got a fig tree in my yard that's kind of like the proverbial feed me. I just can't stop that thing from growing. I used it for some screening, and the figs that come off of it are great. So, yeah, the brown turkey figs and almost all of them just really seem to thrive here.
2: What is it susceptible to, though? I know some folks with the fig trees in Carolina Forest that something's been attacking them.
1: Like anything, fig trees have problems with too much moisture if they're not in well-drained soil.
2: Mm-hmm.
1: We have identified anthracnose on them before. We've identified a couple other fungal pathogens, and it's almost always poorly drained soils or overwatering.
2: Hmm.
0: Hey, we've got Tree Dr. Todd here for a few more minutes. If you've got a question, you could shoot us a text or give us a call at 839-9950. Todd, given that we've got so many transplants, so whether they're coming from the Northeast, the Midwest, or even on the West Coast, what are some of those folks need to keep in mind just in terms of the different landscape, the different species of trees, compare and contrast, and how they differentiate from region to region across the country?
1: Yes, we have a very involved group of people. It seems once they move here, everybody really starts loving their trees, no matter where they're from. And we do a lot of consultations with new homeowners to help them. There's a lot of them don't really even know what's in their yard. So, we'll meet with them and take a look at their trees and help them get an understanding of what they've got and how best manage it.
2: Hey, you know, there's a tree. I covet a lot of people's yards and trees and landscapes, and there's a tree growing behind a wall on North Ocean Boulevard in Myrtle Beach near 79th, between like 79th and 82nd, in one of those nice neighborhoods. But growing over the wall is a lychee tree. How is that possible?
1: Please say that again. What kind of tree?
2: L-Y-C-H-E-E, a lychee tree. I know they grow in South Florida, but they don't grow here. They produce a little fruit.
1: Wow, I'm not familiar. We have loquat trees that might meet that bill that mm-hmm. have the fruit. I am not familiar with a lychee tree, so you have stumped me both literally and figuratively.
0: Kind of looks like a grape-like fruit as I'm looking at it, kind of like a raspberry hanging off a tree. At least that's from what I see, a lychee.
2: All right. I got another question for you about right now. Everyone seems to be, is it called pruning of a palm tree? But some people just take a few palms. It looks like they're going to go build a hut with it. And then some people do what looks to me like, I don't know a better description, like they've circumcised the entire tree.
0: Is that the proper terminology there, Tree Dr. Todd?
1: Is now,
0: a certified arborist.
1: Lynn is now the arboricultural advisor to Total Tree Care.
2: That's
1: I love
2: right.
1: it. I'm not going to go there.
0: Come on.
1: Here's the deal with the palm trees. An ideally healthy palm tree is going to look just like the South Carolina state flag. So it will have full of fronds. Getting the seed pods out right now is what you're seeing a lot of people doing. Those seed pods do unnecessarily tax the tree. They produce the seed pods, and then it turns into all the berries, you know, coated in sugar.
2: Coating your car.
1: Yes, oh golly, ugh. You know, and then the wasp and the yellow jackets and stuff come from it. And it's a totally unneeded exercise. We don't want them to propagate themselves. You know, we don't need 50 other palm mm-hmm. trees coming up. So it's a really good time to prune them is to get those seed pods out right now, especially the, the palmetto palms, the state ones. The pindo palms will start with that again very soon. So it's a good opportunity to get whatever fronds are completely dead, from a management technique, we'll take them if they're over 50%, just so the customer doesn't have one later. But ideally, those dying palm fronds should stay there until they're completely dead, because the palm tree can redistribute that, and where normal trees can't. So, yeah, we used to prune them very heavy, like you're talking about. It was called a hurricane prune or whatever, where it was just the five or six that were growing straight up. Even the 9 and 3, like on a clock, you know, mm-hmm. it's perfectly level. That has been proven to actually cause deformations in the trunk, opens it up to wounds, and it reduces photosynthesis, which they are photosynthetic creatures. Mm-hmm. So, yeah, leave the fronds on there. If they're not hitting the roof or hitting your head or blocking your driveway, if they're green, they should stay.
2: But you can cut the berries off.
1: Please, okay. Yeah, for the health of the tree and for the cleanup.
0: All right, 839-9950. Have Tree Dr. Todd here for just a few more minutes. Good morning, caller. What's your name and what's your question for Tree Dr. Todd?
4: Marcia.
0: Hey, Marcia.
4: I live in Sacristy.
1: Hi, Marcia.
4: And I had pears at home in Merle's Inlet that bore for ages, beautiful pears. And I have been trying myself to grow them here in Sacristy, but I've had two or three of them that just didn't even flower. They were so. Does it take a couple of years? Do I need to cut them back? How do I encourage them to flower and produce the fruit?
1: Well, sorry, you're having trouble with your pears. Pears are one of the trees that will do better here than maybe some other citrus. I don't know whether it's a citrus technically or not. The Kiefer pears is a species that has done exceptionally well. Unfortunately, those are a little too hard to eat. You typically take those and make canned pears and stuff with them. So the Bartlett's and the different type pears that would be, you know, sort of succulent, they don't seem to do as well, but it all is going to boil down to start with your soil. You may have a different soil profile, so a soil sample would be good, and the closer you can get that to what's ideal, the healthier the trees will be. But typically, if you've got a Kiefer or that type species and you've got some decent soil, you should have some luck.
4: Okay. I believe it is a Kiefer, and I have a Bartlett right next to my blueberries.
1: All right. Well, again, you're not really going to heal it too much by cutting. I would just see if it can go through this summer and it can establish itself, then, you know, great. If not, and then winter is a great time to plant trees here because the ground doesn't freeze. So I would give it the summer and see how it performs. And if it's not performing well, I would replace it and put another one in there. That would be my recommendation.
4: Yeah, it's already June and it didn't even have a flower on it. Once or twice in the past, it did have a few flowers, and the squirrels got them. I saw teeth marks.
1: Oh, no. Well, sunlight, too. You know, if they're shaded, they're not going to perform as well. So, but thank you, Martha. Best of luck with your pear trees.
2: So don't be planting trees right now of any sort?
1: It's the least ideal time. As we enter the high heat and the high wind, and especially now in a drought, I had actually promised my neighbors some figs. We were talking about those because you can just, when you prune those, you can almost stick them in the mm-hmm. ground and they go. And I did not prune my figs towards the end of the year just because of the drought. I was afraid. So, yeah, it's a hard, hard time. You know, probably 4th of July would be about the worst time to plant a woody plant just because of the high wind and heat.
2: Do you have any last minute quick advice for someone how to take care of the plants that you're trying to take care of while we're in a heat advisory and a drought?
1: Mulch is the miracle worker. Mulch simulates the forest floor, and trees that have a lot of mulch right now will have the highest moisture content in their soil. They'll also have the highest organic matter in their soil. So mulch simulates the forest floor. It keeps it cool when it's hot, it keeps it moist when it's dry, it actually keeps it warm when it's cold. So the magic tree elixir is mulch, properly applied, of course.
0: All right, I got two more calls. We can get to them real quick. All right, 839-9950. Good morning, caller. What's your name? What's your question for Tree Dr. Todd? Hello.
5: Hello.
0: Hey, good morning.
5: Yes, Diane from Sacristy. How do you tell if a tree is dead and needs to be taken down?
1: Well, the externals are not going to look good. It'll either have no leaves or needles, or they'll be completely brown, or even worse, especially with new trees, a lot of times when we see transplant shock that turns into death, the leaves will turn brown and actually stick to the tree. So if you have an event where the leaves turn brown and fall off, you might still have some hope for that, but if they turn brown and stick, that's not a good sign. And then we use a technique just called bark cutting. We'll take a sharp knife or razor blade and just barely cut one of the limbs or twigs, and it's pretty obvious if there's chlorophyll and life in there. You can see it. It'll be bright green, and if it's just brown, the same color throughout, you'll know that there's no life left in that.
5: Oh, okay.
0: And if you've got further questions, of course, Tree Dr. Todd, whether it be a dead tree or you know, some sort of work that needs to be done to your tree canopy, you could call 843-651-8733 or email wecare@totaltreecareinc.com. We've got time for one more caller. Caller, you've got 60 seconds, and then Tree Dr. Todd, you've got 60 seconds to respond to the final caller here this morning. Good morning.
6: Good morning, Joe. It's Doc in North Myrtle. Question for you, Tree Dr. Todd. I live directly on the ocean. I have very sandy soil, and I am just behind the dunes. Thinking about trees and shrubbery to plant in sandy soil to stabilize the soil, help the dune and beach area on my side of the dune, and have some flowers, maybe fruit, maybe something nice to look at. Any suggestions?
1: That's a great question. That's a super tough growing environment. There are some studies done, and I think there are actually some commissions on ocean renourishment and native plants that will grow there. I don't think that that's going to be a place for petunias, if you know what I'm saying. That's just a tough, tough environment. And what goes right in there can really make or break. You know, we know about invasives that have come in on the beachfront. So my suggestion is to stick with the native flora and fauna. And I will, Doc, try to find a link to some of those commissions and some of those studies. I think there are people that specialize in that, Doc, and I'm not one of them. But I will get that information out. And I think I may know you, Doc. You sound very familiar. Gentleman that I've shared a beer at Publix with, I think.
6: You and I have met several times in the North Myrtle Beach area.
1: Yes, sir. So, yes, I will find that resource, and I'll share it here with the station as well, and we'll see, and I'll put it on my Facebook.
0: All right, Doc, thanks for the call up there on the North Strand. And you know, okay, what I took from that call is the fact that Doc and Tree Dr. Todd get together. I'm not invited to their happy hour fun that they have up in North Myrtle Beach. That better not happen again, boys. 843-651-8733 or email wecare@totaltreecareinc.com. Tree Dr. Todd, good to see you, my friend.
1: Thank you, guys. Have a fantastic day.
2: Good morning for Friday, June 12th. Here are some of your Hot Talk News headlines. A dangerous wave of midsummer heat has locked into place, and it's not really even summer yet. The National Weather Service has officially issued a heat advisory for major portions of the Grand Strand and the PD from 11 a.m. till 8 p.m. The advisory spans multiple counties across our coverage area, including most of Horry, Georgetown, Marion, Williamsburg, Brunswick, and Columbus counties. As the actual afternoon temperature soars well into the 90s, high humidity will be pushing heat index values into the low 100s. Officials are urging all residents and vacationers to limit time outdoors, stay thoroughly hydrated, and recognize those early signs of heat exhaustion and heat stroke. In North Myrtle Beach, police are actively investigating an early Thursday morning shooting at a local business. They responded to a shots fired report Thursday morning at the Verizon Wireless store on Highway 17 North near Gator Hole Plaza. Investigators discovered multiple rounds had been fired directly at the storefront. Thankfully, it was while it was closed and there were no injuries reported. North Myrtle Beach police say there's no active threat to the community, but the investigation is ongoing. And finally, a local shopper alerted the Horry County Sheriff's Office when she received a laptop from Amazon that she didn't order. When she logged into Amazon, her password had been changed, so she called customer service to report what turned out to be an unauthorized $11,673 purchase of several high-end laptops billed to her credit card. Investigators caught a break on Wednesday when the delivery destination for the remaining laptops was changed to a Walgreens location in Conway. where undercover police staked out the parking lot, waiting for the suspect to arrive. 43-year-old Kelvin Baxter was taken into custody and has officially been charged with one count of financial identity fraud. And that's some of your Hot Talk News headlines.
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2: It's the chance to ask the man who knows it all what happened in the primary on Tuesday, what's going to happen 2 weeks in the next election. Drew McKissick with the South Carolina GOP's next.
9: I'm Dave Anthony, Fox News. That's the word today from Iran, though its foreign ministry does say terms are mostly finalized in an agreement with the U.S. President Trump says there is a deal to end the war.
10: And most importantly, we have a deal that Iran will never have a nuclear weapon.
9: But the conflict isn't quite over. Fox Business's Max Gordon reports from Dubai.
11: U.S. forces reported shooting down two Iranian attack drones that were attempting to strike commercial vessels in the Strait of Hormuz. This after President Trump canceled strikes on Iran last night. President Trump also says that a memorandum of understanding between the United States and Iran could be signed in the next couple of days.
10: Oil will start coming down to, I think, even lower than it was before.
9: Oil prices are down almost 3% this morning. WTI about $85 a barrel. That's still $20 higher than before the conflict started. On Wall Street, stock futures are rising on hopes of a deal. The day after a market surge, the Dow gained more than 900 points, getting back Wednesday's big losses. And one stock could blast off at the opening bell in a half hour when SpaceX starts trading in the biggest initial public offering ever.
12: $75 billion worth of shares. We're expecting a share price of $135.
9: Fox Business Network's Jerry Willis.
12: If all goes according to plan, CEO Elon Musk could become the world's first trillionaire. In addition, and this is important, some 4,000 employees will become millionaires, at least on paper, due to their stock options.
9: That's Fox Business Network's Jerry Willis. An update on the search for Nancy Guthrie more than 3 months after she disappeared in Arizona.
13: A federal law enforcement source telling Fox News that Nancy Guthrie is still missing after an anonymous tip sparked a massive search in Mexico. The tip claimed that that Nancy was in a shallow grave in Nogales.
9: That's Fox's Carly Shimkus, but there was no body found in that search. 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
2: 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So we have a heat advisory. It really kicks into high gear between 11 and 8. We'll have a temperatures 90 or so, above 90 further inland, and feeling like 100 with the heat index, lots of humidity. We'll have a decent chance of maybe some hit or miss showers this afternoon. They say a better chance of the afternoon showers that pop up when it's this hot and humid over the weekend. And we even have, oh goodness, we've got all kind of warnings, including king tides to watch out for on Sunday morning. So be, what do they say? Be weather aware. It's already very warm. It's 83 in Forestburg, but there's already a heat index that feels like 90. And it's 82 in Litchfield at 9:03. Good morning.
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0: got 9:07 here on the Hot Talk Morning Show, and speeding towards the weekend. As we approach 10 o'clock, the Brian Kilmeade Show to follow, and your calls and texts to wrap up the broadcast week at 839-9950. We're going to talk with my friend, President Michael D. Benson of West Virginia University. He is out in Omaha, Nebraska for the start of the College World Series, which gets underway a little later on this afternoon. His Mountaineers will take on the Troy Trojans, North Carolina and Ole Miss, Georgia, Texas, Oklahoma, Alabama. The field of eight is set, and they'll decide the College World Series national champion in just a couple of weeks. Speaking of World Series, well, the World Cup also kicked off yesterday down in Mexico. The American team will compete later on tonight out on the West Coast. It'll be a 9 o'clock kickoff against Paraguay. They are paired in the group with Australia and Turkey in Group D. The U.S. men's soccer team has not enjoyed a lot of success in its history. You have to go all the way back to 1930. In fact, the last time there was any sort of significant success at the World Cup, the U.S. team in the last seven World Cup appearances going back to 1990, they had made the quarterfinals just once. That was in 2002. They've made it out of the group stage into the round of 16. Three out of those seven times going back to 1990. They'll play tonight, and I am not the biggest soccer fan. If I'm going to watch soccer, I'd watch the Italian team. They failed to qualify for the third straight World Cup. Leanne, this would be a good opportunity to go to sleep right around halftime because the game kicks off at 9 o'clock Eastern. By halftime, it'll be 10 o'clock, 10:15 or so. Perfect time to go to bed for the evening.
1: I know so many people, mostly younger than me, that are really into international football. But to me, like, it doesn't surprise me that an American team isn't that great because it kind of like us be great at cricket. I mean, it's not our sport.
0: No, it is not. It did not originate here in the United States. And I do believe the last time I asked Leanne a question about the World Cup and anyone of significance who plays professional soccer internationally or here in the States, she used the name Pele. So she's a little bit outdated with the times. Ronaldo and Messi, probably the two more famous soccer players these days that people may be familiar with, at least their last names. All right, we've got a random text in, Leanne here. I listen to y'all every day. I got a story for you that you'll not believe. Did you know that the Horry County Police Department was formed in 1959 illegally?
1: Mm-hmm. Well, it wasn't illegal. It was, I mean, technically, I guess you could say it's illegal because I believe the state constitution at that time only had sheriff's departments in charge of local law enforcement. But it was created. Who is it? I can't remember. There was a senator that didn't like what's going on, I guess, with the sheriff's department, and they proposed a bill and made it so that Horry County could have their own separate police department. Now, I don't have the details in front of me, but it was done through legal action. Was that legal action legal? I don't know.
0: Was the legal action legal?
1: That's why we go to court and test these things.
0: And we're one of the only counties in the it wasn't made legal until the 1989 referendum that was put on the ballot, says one of the texters.
1: No, that could be true, too, because until the people that could be what makes it legal according to state constitution. Yeah.
0: And now down the road, it could be the same people of the Independent Republic of Brigadier General Peter Horry County, not as exactly the same people, because the place has changed a little bit since 1989. You could, sooner rather than later, or maybe sometime into the future, could have a referendum that would dissolve the police department into the sheriff's office. And correct me if I'm wrong, are we one of the only counties that has two separate entities at the county level when it comes to sheriff?
1: Aren't we the
0: police,
1: only one?
0: The only county in the out of, what, 43 counties we have in South Carolina? And what I've learned here, not specific to law enforcement over the last little while, I don't know what you're chuckling at, is just how different the state is, right? And I get it. Every region has its own thing. But I found that out the hard way via my X feed this week because of the whole coaching situation that I mean, the folks over in Colombia are completely different than the folks here on the coast, as you would expect the people to be completely different in the upstate of South Carolina. I could make that same argument in New Jersey, where I originally come from. Mm-hmm. There's a North Jersey, there's a South Jersey, and yes, a Central Jersey does exist for people who, you know, argue against that. So I guess it's a regional thing in every state. I'm just really starting to learn that in a big way over the last few weeks.
1: Interesting that you would say. I think that Horry County is more like Brunswick County than it is like Charleston or Hilton Head or any of the other coastal areas in South Carolina, which is different. Independent is the reason why, but I believe that at this point, all of the people with money and power are doing what they can to make sure that their people keep money and power. Mm. And that's the same situation in Greenville, Spartanburg, sure. Same situation in Columbia, just different people.
0: People who have different wants and
1: different
0: needs,
1: yep.
0: And
1: mm-hmm.
0: Depending on the influence. This is why, I mean, it's the I-26 corridor, right? We're mm-hmm. kind of the redheaded stepchild, which is mm-hmm. why, I mean, if anyone could text who's been around, where do we get the independent republic? How did that all come about? And you could even make the case at Coastal Carolina. There were people at Coastal Carolina way back when that decided, you know what, this USC system, it's not for us. We're mm-hmm. going to break away and we're going to be independent yep. of the USC system. That pissed off a lot of people over in Columbia, by the way. And many of those people are no longer around. They've passed on or have moved on. But that is something that has hung heavy over Coastal, the USC system, the divorce, you could say, that took place. And I think the people of Horry County, the natives mm-hmm. Were very much of that same mindset as well, which led to this whole independent republic of Horry County.
1: Mm-hmm. Well, my father's side of the family goes way back in Horry and Marion County. And I guess there were some people that were incredibly wealthy from being farmers. But for the most part, this is tobacco country. That's what everyone did. You had big families to help you work on the farm. It's not something that was going to make you $1 million, but it was a pretty good life, and it was a good family-oriented life. There's other folks, though, that I'm sure were always involved in politics, and we don't have oil business here like a landman, but there are a lot of folks that were involved with Duke Energy and different things besides farming. But for me, I feel like that's the culture here originally.
0: Originally, it was agriculture, farming, mm-hmm. and that was what made the engine move here.
1: Mm-hmm.
0: And then slowly but surely, as the coast started to build up and then became the tourist
1: hub. I think originally, again, forestry is, I think, how people started getting rich. If you had a lot of land with a lot of pine, this used to be huge timber forestry location. That's why the railroad was coming here.
0: So, when you talk about just the dynamic, it's just interesting when you hear from folks, talk to folks, get to know folks. And this has been the big complaint by a lot of elected officials here, even at the county level. It's like, hey, we're the cash cow. Why do we not get our bang for the buck? Why do we not have a large say as to how business is conducted, say, over at the State General Assembly in our capital city, even though we bring in a lot of the dough? It's the I-26 power corridor that keeps the power close to them from the upstate through the Midlands
1: right.
0: and then down to the Lowcountry. They don't want to see this place grow and thrive outside of being happy to take the money we generate for the region.
1: That we can generate. But, the listener who texted us on Monday and asked to explain the referendum questions, it completely makes sense to me why you'd be confused by referendum questions if you voted in Horry County, because our local school board does run as a political affiliate. We're like the only one of two counties in South Carolina where the school board candidates would also claim a party affiliation.
0: We are here.
1: Yeah, we are here in Lee County, but the rest of them, there's no political affiliation with school board members. That's why that question, should candidates for local school boards be able to run as a candidate of the political party of their choice? We already do. Surprisingly, that got 93% of the Horry County vote in an affirmative. The other question, should you have the right to register with the political party of your choice? We know what that's all about. We talked with Drew McKissick about that quite a bit, that the partisan voting. Would it have done anything to help us with six different candidates on the ballot for a Republican nominee for governor? I don't know.
0: Mm.
1: There've been, every time I read a story about how to vote, it's very like fine print. Be sure you say you have to stick with the party that you were affiliated with at the beginning of this process. So if you go back on the 23rd to vote again, you can only vote for the party you voted for.
0: prior
1: in the primary.
0: Right.
1: Yes.
0: So you can't now, if you voted for Jermaine Johnson on the Democrat side, you can't then choose the Republican.
1: Yeah. So that's as far as our rules go on that right now.
0: Apparently, the Horry County Police Department formed from a dispute with a sheriff's deputy that had partial backing from county council. He went to Columbia and I guess he got
1: senator.
0: A charter for it, and that's how it all came to be, and then voted in 1989 by the referendum, as the texter is giving us a bit of a history lesson this morning.
1: Yes. So it works for us. If you think about how many times a day do you pass the sheriff's deputy's vehicle in traffic, and you see them on occasion, but they're not looking to pull you over or checking your plates or anything. They are busy. They're running warrants and domestic violence issues and taking folks that are in jail to and from their court appearances and other places that they need to be. They're busy. So it works. I think it works that the county police takes care of the real policing.
0: Well, that's one of the things that, and it's not to say that it's done better or it's just how it's done. I'm not saying that it should be done this way, but don't paint me in the same.
1: The sheriff's department's plenty busy doing what they do.
0: Don't paint me in the same light, though, as the Yankee who says, well, this is how we do it up north. But this is how they do it up north, and not to say that we should do it this way, but there are just so many municipalities and all this, you know, so many layers of government, layer upon layer upon layer. Law enforcement, though, sheriff's office traditionally takes care of the jail, and that's pretty much the be-all, end-all. As you mentioned, serving warrants and doing those sorts of things, and it's the county police department or the municipal police department that conducts the regular business of the day, stops, traffic stops, and the patrolling of the neighborhoods.
1: Now think about it for a second. You've explained it perfectly, Joe. Do you think it's okay to vote for an elected official who is in charge of the jails and warrants and stuff like that, but the police department itself is not elected? So as a voting public, we have no choice in what's happening with the police department.
0: Yeah.
1: Our only choice is the councilmen and women
0: who
1: that
0: then appoint the hire the person.
1: Yes.
0: That's the case with the police department and not the sheriff.
1: Correct.
0: The sheriff is elected.
1: Correct. Now, I don't know that that's necessarily fair if you stop and think about it.
0: And I don't know if, like in Jersey, for instance, if the sheriff is an elected position either, or is the sheriff, sheriff's elected. All right, we got a caller at 839-9950.
2: Got the chairman.
0: Hey, Mr. Chairman.
1: Oh,
0: Drew McKissick with us for a few minutes here. What's going on there,
3: good
0: Drew?
3: Good morning. Good morning. How are y'all?
0: Oh, we're doing great. How are you doing?
3: Well, I'm on an anniversary weekend with my wife.
0: Oh, dude.
3: Anniversary.
0: Hang up the
3: We're
0: phone.
3: We're in North Carolina getting away from politics for 2 minutes if we possibly can.
0: Tell him to hang up the phone, Leanne.
1: I can understand why you got married in June, because really that's not an election time period ordinarily. But hey.
3: Well, we did something stupid and had an outdoor wedding in Columbia 10 years ago. It was 102 degrees outside, and we did not rent fans. So that tells you something about our intelligence.
0: Well, it really tested your family and your friends' will, right, and how much they love you.
3: 100%.
0: All right, well, now that we have you and your wife's pissed off at us, since we've got you for a few minutes, why not dig into the news of the day? All right, primary.
3: Yes, sir.
0: Well, we had about 25% voter turnout at end of the day. Was that where you thought the vote was going to go?
3: Well,
0: not in terms of the pick, in terms of the turnout.
3: What we had was a record. We had a record turnout. We have 476,000 Republicans vote, I believe. The record previously was 374. So it's 25% higher than it's ever been. So that just shattered that record. And that says a lot about enthusiasm. And, of course, there's this many campaigns out there working hard to turn out votes. As we look forward to the fall, it's a very energized and enthusiastic Republican base.
1: So I wrote your numbers down, Drew. How many registered Republicans do we have in the entire state?
3: Well, remember, we don't register by party, so that answer is zero.
1: So you don't really know of those 476,000, what percentage of Republicans have actually cast a vote and were interested in the primary versus may show up next Tuesday or in November?
3: Right. Well, we'll know when we break down that file how many of those folks have a past Republican primary voting record. So, in other words, they voted what we call 4 out of 4, 3 out of 4, 2 out of 4 in terms of the last number of Republican primaries. The 4 out of 4 is obviously the most committed. You expect turnout to go down in a runoff, obviously, because you don't have as many campaigns working to turn people out. But that also means that the people who do turn out tend to be the more, hardcore and loyal Republicans. So, you know, you look at that and, you know, how that might impact the candidates in the race, and the candidates look at where turnout was good versus bad, county to county around the state, where they need to try to juice the turnout or get folks to come back out, or folks who didn't vote in the primary who can still vote in the runoff as long as they did not vote in the Democrat primary.
1: So the question I was leading up to is that referendum question that we all had to, should we have the right to register with the political party of our choice when we register to vote? Yeah. What kind of, I know here in Horry County, more than 80% of voters said, yeah, we'd love to do that. But what are you seeing around the state as a whole?
3: It was 89% statewide.
1: Okay.
3: 89%. So, which beats our average. Our average has been 84. This is the sixth time, by the way, that I've put that question on our ballot to demonstrate to the legislature that this is what, you know, South Carolinians want. And of course, now, as we talked about previously, we've got a lawsuit that will be filed, I believe, probably the day after the runoff is when we'll actually file it. Our executive committee adopted a rule at the recent state executive committee meeting to apply a registration standard going forward for candidates and for voters in our primary. And that gives us an injury, you know, that we can go to a federal court with and say, look, our rule says you have to be a registered Republican to participate, and the state doesn't allow us to enforce that rule. That gives us something to go forward with a federal judge.
1: So you're planning right now to obviously to handle it through the courts, but what do we do with that referendum? Who do we take it to in Columbia, and what is the General Assembly supposed to do with it now that we know?
3: I mean, that's, again, the same thing that we've done in the past. We go to the particular members of the General Assembly and let them know what the percentage, for instance, look like in their own district. So, you know, because we can cut those numbers by House district, by Senate district, and we can say 89% of the people in your House district, you know, Mr. House member, want this, or the Republicans in your House district. And we've used that as a lobbying tool as we've gone forward. You know, we've gotten big support in terms of folks who have signed on to various bills that we put forward, but the problem has been the legislative process itself. It gets put on the back burner. It's never made it out of a subcommittee, and that's what's brought us to the point of filing a lawsuit, quite frankly.
1: I'm asking one more question. I'll turn it over to Joe. I just want to drill this one down, Drew. So you take it to the legislature, which is a Republican majority legislature, and they don't

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1: Plenty others that are on top of mind, but due to the fact that we're short on time, we'll stop there. One last note here, Mr. Chairman. The runoff, of course, is the 23rd. Are both the gubernatorial candidates committed to the debate Tuesday at Coastal?
2: They are. So both of them have signed a participation agreement, and so we are full speed ahead and looking forward to the most watched Republican debate in the history of South Carolina, most likely, especially for gubernatorial debates. And a great crowd, good participation, and we hope informative for our primary voters around the state. I mean, they're the audience, the people that are sitting at home who will vote in our primary. That's the target.
1: Hey, real quick, I know one of our listeners wanted to know, are there any way for the general public to access tickets to the debate Tuesday?
2: Sure. So they're open primarily to Elephant Club members. So if you want to become an Elephant Club member, support the Republican Party, you can go to scgop.com/debate. scgop.com/debate, and you can get details there.
1: All right, well, we'll see you over in Conway coming up on Tuesday. Enjoy your weekend, all right?
2: Fantastic.
3: Y'all happy anniversary.
2: Thank you.
1: That's South Carolina Republican Party Chairman Drew McKissick. Man, he could have not called in today, by the way. It would have been okay. We would have given him a hall pass. I mean, calling in
3: did you hunt him down?
1: I appreciate you hunting him down, but once he said, hey, it's my anniversary, you could have said, no problem, man. Well, you know, pick up.
4: Well, you didn't tell me.
3: We've given him the opportunity to bring his wife breakfast in bed now, at least to make her coffee. This is good for him.
1: It would only be the right thing to do, right? All right. So we distracted him. I don't know. If I took a call on my anniversary, I'd be out on the street. I might have a job still, but I probably would be paying a hell of an alimony payment for the next 10 years.
3: I bet she knew what she was marrying. He was already the GOP chairman 10 years ago.
1: No doubt. All right, 927. Leanne, let's go right to the weather because we're running late here with the news.
3: Well, the weather is a heat advisory. That's probably all you need to know. Between 11 and 8, extreme heat with a heat index making it feel like we're in the hundreds. And already this morning, this is going to be our weather pattern for the whole weekend. If we're lucky, we'll have some afternoon showers and thunderstorms. But already we have heat indexes all over the listening area. So where it's 84 in Conway, it already feels like 90 at 926. Good morning.
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7: 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Alan Wilson is a combat veteran and tough on crime attorney general. Alan Wilson fought Biden and the radical Democrats to stop the steal. He locked up sex offenders and violent criminals. As governor, Alan Wilson will fight alongside President Trump to deport illegal aliens. Strength forged by the military. Alan Wilson is battle-tested and ready to fight for our conservative values. Alan Wilson for governor.
8: This is a breaking news alert. A late development in the Republican primary for South Carolina governor. Conservatives are raising serious questions about Pamela Evett's record. Pamela Evett made millions selling DEI training programs to woke corporations and shipped jobs overseas. Now, South Carolina Republicans are mobilizing behind Attorney General Alan Wilson. As governor, Alan Wilson will stand with President Trump and the America First agenda.
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1: I'm picking up good vibrations. I got about a minute to go before we hit 9:30. Appreciate the chairman for calling in here this morning. Albeit a few minutes late, but rightfully so. Dude's on his anniversary weekend. Hey, man, go enjoy your anniversary weekend. But thanks again to the chairman. He'll be over at Coastal on Tuesday for the debate. All right, got about 30 seconds now, Leanne. Mm-hmm.

0: Have you honed in on who stole your last kombucha drink? Kombucha?
1: No, kombucha. Is that
0: kombucha?
1: No, I don't know why anyone would want it, but it's gone.
0: So someone stole your beverage out of the refrigerator.
1: Yeah. I mean, you'd think when you drink something green and foreign that no one else would touch it. But
0: are you sure you just forgot and you maybe drank the last one yesterday?
1: That's possible, too, because we know how forgetful I am. But no, the box is gone as well because, I keep them all in a box.
0: I know, but the name on it.
1: I'm with
0: your
1: my name on it.
0: Is on the box, labeled, and someone still went in there. Man.
1: I hope they enjoyed it.
2: Fox News, I'm Therese Crowley. All over but the shooting and the signing, President Trump says the Iran war is over.
3: They will not only not have, they will not purchase, develop in any way, any shape, in any way, shape, or form a nuclear weapon.
2: But U.S. reportedly dispatched 4 U.S. jets for the Vice President Vance Geneva signing, and the U.S. military had to again shoot down Iran attack drones targeting commercial ships. After beautifying Washington for America 250 and the weekend White House cage fight, President Trump's celebration season scarred by a giant etching of 8647 on the National Mall.
4: The Department of Interior is calling this an act of deranged vandalism, with authorities not only trying to figure out who did this, but also what caused the discoloration in the grass.
2: Fox Alexandria Hoff. Liftoff on the NASDAQ, Elon Musk's initial public offering of SpaceX stock. 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

0: All right, it's 9:36 here on the Hot Talk Morning Show. Joe Bro, Leanne Graham with you here for about 24 more minutes. Not that we're counting, leading into what is going to be another hot, humid weekend. Mentioned that we've got the U.S. men's national team playing in their opening round World Cup match later on tonight. One heck of an ending to the Stanley Cup Finals match yesterday up in Raleigh as the Carolina Hurricanes are one win away from the Stanley Cup following their 4-2 win to take a 3-2 series lead over the Golden Knights of Las Vegas. It'll be game six of the Stanley Cup Finals coming up on Sunday. The Canes won their only Stanley Cup 20 years ago back in 2006.
1: I feel like it was just yesterday.
0: And if you did not know, they played the inaugural season of the Canes while their arena was being built in Raleigh in the Greensboro Coliseum, by the way, if you did not know that. And, of course, the Canes came from the former franchise known as the Hartford Whalers up in Connecticut. And, of course, we've got Game 5 of the NBA Finals that'll go on tomorrow night. The New York Knicks, one win away from securing their first NBA title since 1973.
1: Do you think that New York or Manhattan will still exist as an island if that happens?
0: Based on what I saw after their first win, I'm not sure what the Palestinian flag has to do with an NBA Finals game. But, nonetheless, the Palestinian flags were being waved outside Madison Square Garden in celebration of the Knickerbockers' win. Last second win, largest comeback win in the NBA Finals the other night with that victory over the San Antonio Spurs. Though I would like the Knicks maybe to lose one more game so then they can win it at MSG.
1: Of course they will, for advertising purposes.
0: And that you could win it in your home court at Madison Square Garden.
1: I bet if we went to the predictive markets, we'd see that everyone thinks that they'll lose. Yes.
0: Game number five, which would push it to game six, and then, of course, potentially game seven. I don't think you blow a 29-point lead in the fourth quarter. The end is near for you. And that would be the San Antonio Spurs. All right, those are some of the sporting events going on. But over in Dad's Disney World, as I call it, i.e. Omaha, Nebraska, the College World Series gets underway a little later on today. And I've got a number. This is the one of the most fun things working in this industry, whether it be the news or over at Coastal Carolina, is you get to meet so many people from so many different places, and then you eventually have some sort of tie-in to the many different programs and cities all around the country, from sea to shining sea. West Virginia, Troy, North Carolina, Ole Miss, Georgia, Texas, Oklahoma, Alabama is the field of eight. And one of those teams making their first ever appearance in the College World Series, and they are from Morgantown, West Virginia. And what do you know? We actually happen to know the president of West Virginia University, and his name is Dr. Michael T. Benson. Big Mike, how are we doing this morning out there in Omaha?
2: Hey, Joe, it just does my heart good to hear your voice on the radio, and I'm so happy to be here and so happy to be with you. So thank you very much. We pulled in very, very late last night, and it brought back a flood of memories from our time here together last year. And very excited for our fans and for our university to be on this huge stage. And I really hope our team plays well today.
0: I mean, you're just such a lucky dog, aren't you, Dr. Benson?
2: I am. We've done a little research, and we don't think anyone can claim that they've been back-to-back in Omaha with two different schools, two different consecutive years. So I count myself incredibly fortunate. Last year was so much fun, and I remember that first game against that young man from LSU who I believe went third in the draft, who kind of shut us out. And now to be here with the Mountaineers and how we got through the regional against Kentucky, which was just high drama. And then last weekend we took care of business against Cal Poly, and we get our old Sun Belt foes today, Troy. And Jack Hawkins is the chancellor at Troy, is a dear friend, and I'll look forward to seeing him today. But really a unique opportunity, and I've tried to kind of prep our fans to tell them it's like the Final Four, but double the time and double the number of teams and double the fun. It's really going to be exciting. And as you've probably heard, Pat McAfee's in town, so when he shows up, you never know what's going to happen.
0: As you were made aware of that last weekend. So take me back to Kendrick Family Ballpark. I've been there a time or two, and what that atmosphere was like. And then to have some of your alums, even on the football side of things, come back very well known and a successful career in his own right. What did that mean, not only for him to come back, but for all the thousands thousands of people to show up on the Hill and to pack that place out the way they did last weekend.
2: Yeah, it was something. And that ballpark is thanks to the foresight and vision of people like Oliver Luck, who is our athletic director at the time. He's currently on our board of governors. Ken Kendrick, the owner of the Arizona Diamondbacks, he and his brother, very loyal Mountaineer alumni. I've been fortunate to spend a lot of time with Ken. He's a delightful man and loves his university. And, you know, Jim Clements, who was the president at the time, who, of course, was at Clemson after his time in Morgantown. So they made a decision 15 years ago, we are going to invest in baseball. They went out and hired a guy named Randy Mazey, who was an assistant at Clemson. And so always a tie to South Carolina. And they built that that ballpark. It was a partnership with the county, established a TIF district. And whoever would have thought that that decision 15 years ago would lead to where we are now. Our coach, Steve Sabin's great guy, young, 39 years old. Only two teams, Joe, have been back-to-back super regionals the last 2 years, and that's North Carolina and now West Virginia. And then we make it here. So the atmosphere last weekend was amazing. I was actually in Myrtle Beach the weekend before because my daughter graduated from Myrtle Beach High, Tatum, and also she had a dance recital. So I told her, Tatum, I'm going to watch you when you're on stage, and the dance recitals, as you know, are very long. So we had a deal, but I was on my phone watching our team, those other two very dramatic games that we won, that we had to win twice on Sunday, of course, against, I think it was Wake Forest first, and then Kentucky. So that atmosphere was amazing, and then fast forward to last weekend, they call it Randy's Ridge. Randy Mazey was our coach, and to see all those fans up there, and it's a pretty steep pitch. You probably saw what happened. We had a little unfortunate incident, but I'm happy to say everybody's well and recovering. But record crowds. Pat McAfee comes back on Friday. I'm sitting next to him and Coach Rich Rod on the front row, and people were texting me from all over saying I was right within camera shot on ESPN, and we were into the game. Interestingly enough, Joe, that was the first college baseball game that Pat McAfee had ever been to. Mm. And now he won't stay away. So he's a wonderful ambassador for our university. Was a punter and place kicker, as you know. Pro bowler after in his career with the Colts. But he comes back to campus on a regular basis. But now he's all in with our baseball team. And it's been fun to see it galvanize our entire community. We have no pro sports in the state of West Virginia. We have one university that plays at the Power Four level, and that's us. And so the hopes and dreams of so many West Virginians, 1.8 million people, hinge on how we do in major sports. And that's a big responsibility, but our team has risen to the occasion, and boy, are we ever excited for first pitch today at 2 o'clock.
0: And out of those 1 million plus people, you know, 400,000 of those folks either have some sort of secondary property here, call this their vacation home, or now live here on the Grand Strand. So if anyone is wondering, like, why the hell are we talking to the president of West Virginia University on a Friday morning? Well, one, because we know each other, because he was once at Coastal Carolina not too long ago. And two, because we consider ourselves the unofficial state capital of the Mountain State, to the point, Leanne, where they're sending all different sorts of regional air travel from Virginia to Myrtle Beach.
1: What are all of these West Virginia destinations? Should we be going to them?
2: Yeah, and so the Contour, which is an air service that is going to fly directly from Beckley. Now, if you don't, you may not think Beckley, West Virginia, what's there? Beckley is the regional airport for the Greenbrier, so it's about 10 minutes from one of America's great resorts. It's going through a little bit of a challenge right now, if you've been reading in the media, but we go there on a regular basis for meetings where we have our big business summit there in August. So that's a nonstop to Myrtle Beach. And then, of course, Clarksburg, which is just south of where we are in Morgantown, flies direct to Myrtle Beach. And then Pitt has some flights, too, that go directly to Myrtle Beach. So the 55 counties, as you know, Joe, in West Virginia, we joke that Horry County is the 56th county, and there are a ton of West Virginia plates and that you can see along Highway 17 and throughout the Grand Strand. So people really love the area, and we do, too. I get back a lot. My kids are still at Myrtle Beach High. I've got one more. So it's always fun to go back, and we will always have a special spot in our heart for Coastal Carolina, and I've stayed in touch with my friends there. I'm happy to see them doing well.
0: Hey, and you know, since we're the 56th county and we get ignored by our legislature here in Columbia, maybe you can lobby the lawmakers up in West Virginia to allocate some money our way, because we don't get it here from our capital city.
2: Well, I don't know what I can do there, but I will tell you, speaking of politicians, our governor will be here today, as will our senior senator, Senator Capito, who's a huge baseball fan. So that gives you an idea. I mean, you saw, too, on NBC Nightly News on Thursday night, and singing Take Me Home, Country Roads, which is our unofficial anthem. People have seen how this team has kind of galvanized our state and brought us all together at a time when we need to come together. I mean, there's a lot of acrimony and shrillness out in the world, as you know, and to have a unifying kind of experience around the sporting event and the team that represents the state so well, I think is really gratifying and very, very satisfying. So we're very pleased to do that.
0: Hey, before we wrap it up, we're talking with West Virginia University President Michael Benson, formerly of Coastal Carolina, over in Omaha as the College World Series gets underway a little later on this afternoon. West Virginia will actually open it up against Troy, just as Coastal did 1 year ago against the Arizona Wildcats, you know, going all the way to the, of course, College World Series National Championship before falling to LSU. Well, there's no question, you know, folks are rooting for you here and you know, all across the country. You know how it kind of goes over there. Okay, oh, everyone adopts a team if you're from Nebraska or kind of an outsider. I have a feeling that West Virginia is going to have a lot of no doubt fans coming to Omaha, but you know, it's a well-liked program when you consider it kind of an underdog, though I don't consider this program an underdog. Do you?
2: No, I think we've made it, and I don't want to spike the football too early, but to be where we are, you know, the Big 12 is good baseball, and we had to kind of get through the gauntlet of teams like Arizona, Arizona State, TCU, Texas Tech. These are all opponents that Coastal had in the World Series run back in 2016. And then, of course, you know, Kansas was good this year. First time they won the Big 12 title in, 60-some-odd years. So really happy for our team and our program. And I will tell you, too, Joe, we get to see each other on the gridiron on September the 5th. And that's going to be great fun when we welcome our friends from Coastal up to Morgantown to kick off the football season. So don't get ahead of ourselves. Let's focus on baseball. We're really excited for football as well.
0: Hey, I will be there, by the way, on the sidelines in Morgantown. So no doubt we'll connect prior to that. All right, lastly, you know, you're very accessible in terms of, well, you and I being able to have conversations here, even though you're on the outside, so to speak. But I've got friends that we talk with regularly on the show who are contributors, newsmakers, and they're native West Virginians. And they've got so many great things to say about you and just how you approach the media and your interactions from the student body to the staff to the supporters of West Virginia. You know, what has played into that? Oftentimes, someone thinks of a university president, they think of someone in the white ivory tower casting stones down on the townspeople. Why do you take kind of a different approach to the way you do your job?
2: Well, that you're trying to say that. I, with two kids that are in media, my daughter's a TV reporter out in Utah, and my son Sam, I think you've met Sam, he writes for Politico. I was in D.C. yesterday. We had breakfast together, and you know, I see how hard they work in the fourth estate in trying to keep people informed, and I do my best to be as accessible as I possibly can. I work at a public institution. I have my entire career, and you know, we are the stewards of investment on the part of the state, so it behooves us to be accessible, to be open and transparent and honest with what we're doing and how we spend the taxpayers' money. So I've always tried my best to be accessible, and I love my job. I love being around students. We had 9 graduation ceremonies a few weeks ago, and I shook almost 4,000 hands at all those ceremonies.
1: Wow.
2: And every one of those kids is a story coming across that stage.
0: Right.
2: And I loved it, and love my time at Coastal. I loved our time in Kentucky and Utah and now West Virginia, and so grateful to have the friendship with you, and I really do appreciate the chance to be with you today. And miss our times together, Joe, but I do tune in, and you do a wonderful job, so keep it going.
0: And we certainly will, and there's no question that we'll be watching a little later on today, rooting you on here from the Grand Strand, and there's no question we'll catch up down the road. Hey, thanks again for the time.
2: You bet. Take care. Thanks. Go Shots and go Mountaineers.
0: That's right. West Virginia University President Dr. Michael Benson over at the College World Series. I got to admit, I'm jealous. I hope we get back there at some point or another. And if it goes 10 years without us going back there, I'm just going to go by myself with my dad.
1: Okay.
0: I mean, if you're a baseball fan, you could like and have your allegiance to the Red Sox, the Yankees, the Phillies, whatever it might be. The College World Series, the opening weekend when you've got eight teams. And a lot of these times you've got historic programs that are going to West Virginia. As he said, there's no professional sports. So the entire state is going to be in Omaha, Nebraska, if they can find a means to get there. It's a cool little downtown area. That place comes alive when you've got teams from eight different places all around the country and their fans ascending on that area for a weekend of baseball that'll carry into next weekend. It is one of the cooler experiences I've ever had. There's no question. I'm pissed that we're not there, frankly, and jealous of President Benson and all of his crew. I do have to say, I'm pulling for West Virginia. I could never pull for the Tar Heel Blue ever.
1: Really?
0: No matter even if my
1: but
0: wife, my best friend.
1: They're a fellow Carolina. They're a fellow Carolinas.
0: No to the Tar Heels. I'm out of the Tar Heels. Out on North Carolina. I hope they lose two and are out.
1: That's kind of sacrilege.
0: I do have connections, though, to a couple of other colleges. Our good friend Richard Battle, who you hear from, he's a Texas alum, oftentimes serves as the keynote speaker at Governor Abbott's prayer breakfast. He's a huge Longhorns fan. I caught up with him while Coastal was in Houston earlier this year, and we lost to Texas, but we did beat Ole Miss, and they are in the College World Series final, or College World Series. We did beat North Carolina. They're also in the College World Series. So I've got the Texas connection. Our friends from Troy, Barry McKnight, is their radio play-by-play broadcaster. We've gotten to know each other very well over the last 10 years. And then at Alabama, the first base coach was our 2016 College World Series winner in Mike Morrison, who was a pitcher at Coastal Carolina during that run to the national title. He's now the first base coach over at Alabama. So there's a direct connection to four or five different teams that are competing this week. But I'm going with President Benson and the West Virginia Mountaineers. Go Nears, as they say, up that way. All right, Leanne, as we head to the weather, I may or may not be sitting on the beach listening to the game this afternoon, not necessarily watching. So what is in store for me at the beach?
1: I thought you were going to say I may or may not be sitting here by the time you're done with weather.
0: I'm out of here.
1: That's what I expect.
0: See you later.
1: So we have a heat advisory in effect for today, 11 to 8, I'm sure it will be applied again tomorrow and Sunday as we just have a heat wave that's going to settle in. Tomorrow and Sunday, we have better chances of afternoon showers, but you could see some today. Highs in the 90s, even at the beach, above 90 inland, feeling like at least 100. So take all of the necessary precautions when it's this extreme. And speaking of extremes, we even have king tides on Sunday morning. So just be weather aware. It's already very hot out there. Hopefully you took care of all of your activities, your outdoor activities, before, if you can believe it, before 10 a.m. where it's already 86 at the Dunes Club. And it's 84 out at Myrtle Beach State Park at 9:53. Good morning.
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7: On May 29th, President Trump gave Pamela Evett his complete and total endorsement.
8: Pamela Evett, she's fantastic. She has my complete and total endorsement.
7: because Pamela Evett will defeat the radical left.
8: I'm Pamela Evett. I'm a businesswoman endorsed by President Trump. And as governor, I'll put an end to the woke mob, eliminate the income tax, cut property taxes, end tenure for professors who indoctrinate our kids, and defund the radical left. So you will make more and keep more. And the woke mob will get nothing and take nothing from us.
7: Pamela Evett fights for us, but career politician Alan Wilson fights for himself. Wilson more than doubled his taxpayer-funded salary and then gave $70 million worth of no-bid government contracts to donors who bankrolled his campaign. Stand with President Trump and support the candidate who fights for you. Vote Trump-endorsed Pamela Evett for governor on Tuesday, June 23rd.
9: Paid for by Evett.

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0: 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It's Brian Kilmeade.
1: Yeah, we got. I went a little low on Mark Thiessen, but so much to talk about around the world, around the country, and what's going on with this guy Plattner in Maine is so disturbing. It's so not that you have to be a perfect person to get through, but the fact that you were on this Kick website up until like a month ago or 2 weeks ago, that's the crazy thing. Well, it's not. They were on Kavanaugh for something that they couldn't prove in high school, and the guy's in his 50s. This guy was up 5 minutes ago. He was on all these sites. How could you believe a word he says? But I think the scarier thing for me is what he thinks. And what he's going to be is another socialist in the Senate. He's going to join Bernie Sanders and Elizabeth Warren, moving the whole party. That's why they're looking over these personal transgressions. That's what's really scary. In fact, the transgressions allow him not to talk about his beliefs, which I think that that's one place that Collins should really jump on, because she is not a socialist. Center right, yes. Socialist, no.
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2: Todd Stevenson here. People know me as Tree Dr. Todd. Like to talk about the great results that I've had for many, many decades, probably, with WRNN. The people here are fantastic. The production staff is amazing. They helped me get my spots cut. Sales rep Howard Nixon has been great to deal with. I've had several over my tenure here. Can't recommend this radio station more because of the demographic that they touch, but the people that are behind the scenes here make it all tick. Highest endorsement, 5 stars. Yeah.
3: Fox News, I'm CJ Papa. President Trump pushing back hard on a report out of Iran about the peace deal on Truth Social. He wrote, the terms that Iran leaked to the fake news have nothing to do with the terms

0: that were agreed to in writing. He called it a weak and pathetic statement on having a deal bears no relation to the truth. The opening bell at the NASDAQ earlier. Rings in the debut of SpaceX rocketing onto the platform, the founder Elon Musk.
1: There also have to be things that get you excited about the future.
0: Adding,
1: you can't wait to see what happens next. And that's the future that SpaceX wants to bring to you.
0: And the company says it sold all the shares it made available. 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
2: 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Currently along our beaches from Little River Inlet down to Merle's Inlet and 20 nautical miles out, the winds are out of the northwest at around 5 knots, becoming south in the afternoon. The seas are at 2 to 3 feet. This has been your Marine Report, brought to you proudly by the Freedom Boat Club, where the boat is waiting.
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0: Happened after a passenger told an airline worker she had a bomb in her bag. She was arrested. Terminal 4 departures shut down for a bomb squad sweep. 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
13: I firmly believe that we're up against fascism. I firmly believe that we are up against entrenched corporate interests and an oligarchy that is not going to give this up lightly. We're going to have to fight them for it, and it's going to require all of us pitching in.
14: Right. Well, how motivational. Graham Platner, what a great leader he is when he's not on Tinder or Kick. It's unbelievable what's come out. We have New York Post with an exclusive story today. Woman came out, says, we bonded. I know he was engaged, but we bonded over the fact that we had the same political beliefs. Okay, it's interesting. And then we found out that he also bragged about his Nazi tattoo, and they said part of a killing machine over in Iraq. So he says he and his unit, he said to another woman, he and his unit all have the same Nazi tattoo. So that's wrong. So we know that he's a fake oysterman, makes $5,000 a year, either Maine's out of oysters, or he's terrible at it, or he's not trying at it. People just are trying to make excuses for him. The worst is James Carville. Listen to this. Well, oh, by the way, who covered up for Bill Clinton for years. Cut 27.
15: But I think Platinum might be just his ideas and the things that his courage and also his imperfections that we can all identify with.
16: So yes, and also I think there's forgiveness.
14: Identify with? Please. I mean, you also said he goes, I fight for regular guys. Please, on behalf of regular guys everywhere, don't put yourself in their category. Other people meant not making excuses, Senator John Fetterman. He's going to town with this. And keep in mind, he calls him P. Hustle because that's the word, that's the handle he uses on his dating sites. Cut 29.
17: I mean, make a deal. You know, I'll tell P. Hustle, I'll wear a suit every day. If he releases all those texts and messages that he's had for the dozen women, you know, and you can prove America what's these conversation. You know, can P. Hustle prove how old these people are? Who was he really talking? You know, were they underage? You know, what were these conversations doing that? And why would you do that as a married guy?
14: Right. So Senator John Fetterman, who calls him Pete Hustle because that's what he uses on his dating sites, he'd like to know, just tell me exactly who you're going interacting with. Find out how old they are, because most of the people on that kick site are teens. And if you are, in fact, not dealing with somebody underage, and if you provide all those people that you're interacting with, he will wear a suit every day. Would Adam Hunter ever put his reputation on the line like that? And would he use the pseudonym of Pete Hustle to describe Graham Plattner? We'll find out. Adam Hunter, outstanding comedian, writer, and also performer with the Gutfeld Show. We're in your town, and you came to see us. Adam, thanks so much.
18: Thanks for having me.
14: How do you refer to Graham Plattner? Do you call him P. Hustle, or do you call him future senator? Do you call him icon?
18: I don't know. I mean,
14: role model?
18: I mean, I think ever since Fetterman, like, got the brain damage, he's just been right on the money.
14: I know.
18: Like, you almost kind of wish all the Congress people would go through whatever he is. But, I mean, this dude, Plattner, I can't believe he's their best choice. Like, out of all of Maine, this is the guy. I mean, they should have, like, figured it out right away when he was, like, posting things on Reddit, which was, like, do black people tip? Like, remember? That was the first flag, which, by the way, I went to high school in Maine. There are no black people in Maine.
14: Right.
18: So he wouldn't even know. Like that was number. There's like 2.7% right. people. But that was number one. And then with the Nazi tattoo,
14: right.
18: which he didn't know. Then it was just he was calling girls slashes. Yeah, and I mean, some of the pickup lines he was using allegedly were like, hey, you know, I want to invade you just like, you know, Poland. and then he was like, why don't you come over and let's play duck, duck, goose step. You know, he had all these like, I'm on Fetterman, you know, right. This guy can't be the number one guy for them.
14: What's amazing is, and we're going to talk about this on One Nation on Sunday, is that they really didn't even Google him. So if Adam Hunter wanted to run for office, Adam, you know, the first thing you would probably say is, check me out thoroughly. I want to get all the opposition research out because I don't need to destroy my family in running. So you would think that this guy wanted the opposition before he jumped in. But they go and find him. It's a fake oyster man who says he's a working class guy whose dad was rich and he went to a prep school. It cost $70,000. So there's nothing authentic about him. And then the people that screened him, I mean, do they ever work again, period?
18: No, I mean, you look at those people, it's like a testosterone ad, or like, it's basically, I've never seen more estrogen. These people make Tim Walz look like Chuck Norris.
14: Right.
18: It's just...
14: The late
18: Chuck Norris, rest in peace. But and then when I was on Last Comic Standing and I was in the finals, they knew every parking ticket I got. They knew every speeding ticket.
14: Right.
18: Like, I mean, they really do it. When you go on a reality show, Survivor or Big Brother, they find things out. I mean, how do they not know any of this stuff? I mean, he was blasting Purple Heart people, saying horrible things about them. We're not even talking about the fact that he's like a communist. You know, that his policies are terrible.
14: See, I have a theory. Do you realize, in terms of, let's say you get past the personal faux pas, you know, Donald Trump didn't have a perfect past, Bill Clinton doesn't have a perfect present. I mean, he had huge problems. But let's say we get past that. The scary thing is, he's not a center-left guy. No. He is Elizabeth Warren. He is Mayor Mamdani. You know, he is AOC.
18: Yeah.
14: So that's the thing. Is this almost a distraction? You look at him, the Reddit stuff is like the good news about him.
18: Yeah. Yeah, I mean, I can't believe, because Maine, I grew up, I went to high school in Maine. I went to a place called the Hyde School in Maine. And it is hardworking people.
14: Oh, yeah.
18: It is blue-collar people.
14: There's not a lot of people, right?
18: Not a lot of
14: open land, yeah.
18: It's freezing, but it is beautiful. It's a beautiful place. And the fact that they have this guy, I just think that they can't cut their losses. Sometimes you just got to cut your loss and be like, this is not the guy, and run anybody else.
14: Right.
18: This can't be the number one guy.
14: I want you to hear more from Senator Fetterman. He was on just talking about this, who he is. Cut 30.
17: How would a Democrat describe Pete Hustle if that was a Republican? And the terms that they would use, that would be true. That's exactly who he is. Now, you don't have to actually insult Pete Hustle. You know, he has already defiled his own character and behavior. And, you know, he hasn't, it's not about redemption. This is a guy that's pleading after he got caught and lying. He lies about everything. He was in D.C. last week. And he lied to, you know, the people here in our caucus, like, oh, no, there won't be any more scandals. And then of course, there is. And there, you know, he likes to rough up his ex-girlfriend. So now there will be more shoes dropping.
14: So, I mean, it's going to be tough for them to go against Paxson, who's got huge problems, too. I don't know why. The people in Texas get all angry, but John Cornyn's a classy guy. You disagree with him on a couple of things. He raised like $400 million for the senators, and they go, oh, got to go with Ken Paxson, who's going to be on trial. His wife's like taking him to court. This is going to be a public hearing. I mean, this is not going to be good.
18: No, I mean, look, it's not like, look, the guy in Colorado is pretty bad too, though. The Republican who, like, who seems to be lying about killing people at 7 years old. You know that guy?
14: No, I didn't even know this guy.
18: There's a guy in Colorado who's like their number one guy for the Republicans, who they're just blasting about. They just keep catching him in all these kind of lies. It's almost like they just, everyone's focused on who the worst person is. You know, like they have their guy, and then now that we have this guy. But yeah, I mean, I heard at Plattner's victory party, he was sending everyone who vote for him free penis pictures.
14: Right.
18: So that's
14: free.
18: Yeah. He was sending them all that, which was nice. And then like we talked on Gutfeld, he said any guy that like came in, whatever, he would just, he would rape them, but not in a gay way.
14: Which, by the way, you're quoting.
18: Yeah, I'm quoting.
14: Yeah.
18: I don't even understand that.
14: Right.
18: And then now his ex said that he had a really small, you know.
14: Don't know what you mean.
18: Yeah. He's very small down there. She could almost not see it.
14: Really?
18: So that, yeah, it's just Nazi.
14: That's the only thing he denies.
18: That's the only
14: thing. Yeah, the Nazi tattoo. Oh, yeah, it's a Nazi tattoo, but let me just tell you.
18: Yeah, now, I mean, it's just, and then even like the whole thing with like, I don't understand where the whole Me Too movement, I guess if your state starts with M-E, Me Too doesn't work.
14: Hey, really? Yeah.
18: because like, how are they just letting this guy get away with it? Even the woman on the New York Times last night, she said, oh, well, you know, with as far as these women, it's a little different than other Me Too things. You know, it's just one allegation.
14: Right.
18: Like, I thought it was believe all women.
14: Right.
18: Now it's just one. Oh, it's only one.
14: He would grab them, be rough with them, and then lock them in rooms. Okay, it happens.
18: While filing his axe.
14: Yeah.
18: Who has an axe that they're filing all day while a woman's... I mean, this is like a Stephen King...
14: Well, the funniest thing, Adam, and I don't know if you got this, there's so many anecdotes. He said, look, I didn't know it was a Nazi tattoo. My brother married a Jewish woman. I never would have taken my shirt off at his wedding if I knew it was a Nazi tattoo. It would have been so insulting. Now, let's break that sentence down a little bit. When's the last time you were at a wedding? Just to be honest. And when did you take your shirt off?
18: Never.
14: Have you met somebody that took their shirt off at a wedding?
18: I didn't take my shirt off after my wedding. Night, I didn't take my shirt off.
14: Yeah, you don't want to ruin the night.
18: No, I think I fell asleep. I mean, he's just, it's all bad. It's just so funny that this is the number one guy.
14: Right.
18: Like, I mean, that woman who, the woman who dropped out like 2 weeks ago that he was.
14: The governor. She's 78 years old.
18: Mills, right?
14: Yes.
18: She has to be kicking herself. Like, why didn't I just wait?
14: Right.
18: Why did I not wait for the.
14: Well, this guy's got, this is the sad part. And this is why the next chapter could be written. Now, Susan Collins, whatever you think of her, she's center right, and she's a classy woman. I don't picture ever cursing at all, let alone Nazi tattoos, and has a dark side. It would be stunning. But, you know, she always seems to find a way. But the money, the more allegations come out, the more money pours in. And Bernie Sanders, all these people have not backed off. I couldn't believe I mean, I just played James Carville before you walked in, so I won't play it again. But James Carville says, I think people like, he's just like a normal guy. People relate to him. Excuse me. Don't think so. There's some others, like Ro Khanna actually appeared with him last Friday night. So they think that this guy is going to be good. He's going to be good for everybody.
18: No, they're not looking at bigger picture. Yeah. The bigger picture is anytime they call anyone a Nazi now, or anyone they call anyone a racist, or it's like, you're going to, oh, really?
14: Right. Here's Sonny Hostin of The View. Cut 28.
19: I don't think Republicans at this point can ask us to take the moral high ground.
20: There you go.
19: That is over at this point.
20: That's right.
19: That is over. It's time for Democrats to stop that nonsense, put emotions on the side. Let's be strategic. Let's get some power.
14: All right, we're going to take a timeout. So don't worry about it. He's going to run. So he's going to stay in, and I think these revelations are going to come fast and furious. Why? That kick site. The more people tell me about the kick site, it's like two-thirds are teenagers. So, I mean, come on. If you link him with a teenager.
18: The pictures haven't even come out yet.
14: Right.
18: They haven't even, like, the 12 picture, 12 women that he was texting, they haven't even. And then Time puts him on the cover. Like, Time magazine puts this guy on the cover. Like who did they not put? OJ?
14: I know who's runner up. All right, so listen, when we come back, I don't know if you heard, Adam. I know you live in California now, but the Knicks, the biggest comeback in NBA history. I want to talk a little bit about that and also get your take on what else is going on in the world. And what would you be? Do you think you should take over negotiations with the Iranians? And lastly, one of the people most upset by the cancellation of the White House Correspondents' Dinner because of the would-be assassin is Adam Hunter.
18: Yes.
14: You'll find out why when we come back.
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0: 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Currently along our beaches from Little River Inlet down to Murrells Inlet and 20 nautical miles out, winds are out of the southwest at 10 to 15 knots, gusting at 20 knots. The seas are 2 to 3 feet. This has been your Marine Report, brought to you by the Freedom Boat Club, where the boat is waiting.
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7: Take you back to November 2022 when Joe Biden turned 80 and he really tried to downplay it. He knew there was already talk about his age. He spent that week, this is how he celebrated. It was a birthday brunch, Thanksgiving week, between a family trip and his granddaughter's wedding. Very low key, he stayed out of the spotlight that week. President Trump, meanwhile, is building an illuminated octagon with a 92-foot portable canopy stage known as the Claw, where he and thousands of spectators will watch half-naked men brutally assault each other. So to each their own, I suppose.
14: For more on this, let's go to political commentator Adam Hunter. Now, an outstanding comedian, Adam Hunter, from Gutfeld in his own stage career. How do you feel about that comparison, Adam?
18: I mean, it's ridiculous. Look, I mean,
14: half-naked men. It's called UFC,
18: well,
14: you idiot.
18: It's better than when Al Sharpton called it, like, slavery.
14: Yeah.
18: Which I said, like, you know, which one of the jokes I wrote for Greg was like, yeah, cause I never masturbated to Roos. but it's just, look, Trump likes a lot of the things that I like. He likes these, you know, Rush Hour. He likes fighting. He likes
14: Rush Hour, the movie.
18: Yeah, some of the same music. So I happen to love it.
14: Right.
18: You know, I happen to love it. I used to work for the UFC. They hired me to roast fighters. A very, very safe.
14: Really?
18: Very, for like 6 years. It's a very safe job. A couple fighters got mad. John Jones, who's like the most powerful black heavyweight since Lizzo. he got upset. Other people. But I think it's great. You know, I mean, a lot of people are excited about it. I don't know if you know this, but Don Lemon has already asked to check all the cups on the guys.
14: Which is good. He's volunteering?
18: Yeah, he's volunteering. Yeah, yeah. Bill Clinton is already in the dressing room with the ring girls,
14: right.
18: which is nice.
14: Make sure they know what they're doing.
18: They're basing the leather on Nancy Pelosi's face,
14: right,
18: of the gloves. it's going to be, and they have a couple backups. Like, in case the fights don't happen, they have a couple guys. Like, they're going to have John Fetterman versus Pence. they're going to have Laura Loomer fight what's her name? Caitlyn.
14: Caitlyn Jenner?
18: No, Caitlyn
14: Jenner. She would lose, right?
18: Whatever her name is.
14: Marjorie Taylor Greene?
18: Yeah, Marjorie Taylor Greene. Yeah, I mean, just mine as well. I think it's going to be great. I'm excited for it. They say it might rain.
14: And her butch body.
18: Her butch body. Yeah, and Jasmine Crockett. They're all going to be there. No, Candace Owens is what I was checking up.
14: Right.
18: Yeah, but they're saying it might rain, which is not good, because I think Liz Warren was dancing on the White House lawn,
14: which,
18: trying to get a rain dance going.
14: Because she's against it.
18: Against it. Understood. A lot of people are against it.
14: It is an outdoor event. Do you know this? I'm just going to throw this at you. Do you know that Karen Bass's brother is suing the city of Los Angeles because his house burned down? Does he know who his sister is? The mayor that let it burn down?
18: It's the craziest you know, it's the worst sibling feud since Ilhan Omar and her brother got divorced.
14: Right. It's still hurting.
18: Yeah, that's still hurting. It's crazy. I mean, can't like Karen Bass just like Venmo the guy money at the dinner? I mean, how awkward is it? First of all, the class
14: action. Isn't there some hospice money laying around you could use?
18: I think it's in the reservoir. I think that's where the votes were for Spencer, for what's her name?
14: Spencer Pratt?
18: Yeah, Spencer Pratt. Oh, God. I mean, they can't fix anything in California except an election.
14: Right.
18: Nothing else can be fixed.
14: And we don't know if it's fixed.
18: We don't know if it's fixed. Right,
14: because you remember, when you're on with me, I'm a journalist, and you have to be Adam Hunter, the journalist. Why were you the most upset about the assassination attempt, or one of the most upset at the White House?
18: Because I got hired to write jokes for the president, for Trump, which, by the way, I'm a comedian. If Biden would have hired me, I would have wrote jokes for him.
14: Absolutely.
18: I would have wrote jokes for Bill Clinton, Obama, George Bush.
14: Yeah.
18: It just happened to be Trump, you know, I got hired for a speech that went, one of them went really well. I said, like, for one of the speeches I wrote, Liz Warren would be here but couldn't get a reservation. that went viral. That went all the way to Scott Bessent. On the Senate floor, she's like, he's like, you hear that like joke that I said about you? And she's like, I heard about Trump said about you. So yeah, I got hired to write for the White House Correspondents' Center. We were all excited. I had my whole family,
14: and it was tough. It was a tough monologue.
18: It was gonna be great. I don't want it because he's still gonna do it in July.
14: He's gonna do it.
18: Yeah.
14: Did he want an update?
18: I'm gonna give him an update, but I don't know what jokes from the past one he's gonna use because he's like, it was rough. He's like, I was all ready to go in there. It was a tough one. But the crazy part was like, while the shooting was happening, they're like, it's like still might go on. Like the whole, so I was writing jokes while people were underneath the table.
14: Of the shooting.
18: Yeah, like people were under.
14: Trump
18: was under the table, and I'm like, Bill Clinton heard there were girls at the table and ran to the event. And man, that mentalist couldn't predict anything. Like, I was like, because they say it might go on. Like, you know, they told everyone to get down, and Nicki Minaj started dancing. so yeah, I was cranking them out, but you know, maybe the next.
14: So you answer the question. Adam Hunter can handle breaking news with breaking jokes.
18: Yes, you have.
14: All right, so Adam, would you join me Sunday at 10 o'clock on One Nation? Is it too much to ask? Is it too much, Brian Kilmeade?
18: Of course, I'd love to.
14: Eastern time.
18: Yes.
14: All right, 100%. It's 7 o'clock. You still get home in time.
18: Thank you.
14: All right, go Knicks, right?
18: Yes, of course. Yes.
8: 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It appears by its own numbers, the U.S. government seems insolvent. It's reported that the Treasury shows about $6 trillion in assets and over $47 trillion in liabilities. Add it all up, and it looks like the U.S. owes more than $130 trillion it doesn't have. 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
19: That's not the deal. I'm Chris Foster, Fox News. President Trump says terms of a peace agreement leaked by Iran have nothing to do with what's been agreed to in writing, and he calls Iranian negotiators dishonorable in his post on Truth Social, and they better get their act together fast.
20: While a White House official told Fox the deal calls for dismantling of Iran's nuclear program, destruction and removal of nuclear material, and the reopening of the Strait of Hormuz, the Iranian state media is reporting the U.S. has agreed to lift sanctions and release frozen Iranian funds, and that will occur before final negotiations, beginning with a ceasefire in Lebanon. Iran's foreign minister has written that their memorandum of understanding has never been closer and that the media should refrain from speculating about the details until it's finalized. Jessica Rosenthal, Fox News.
19: SpaceX is now public with the first trades minutes ago at $150 a share, giving the rocket maker a market value of $1.96 trillion, making founder and majority shareholder Elon Musk the world's first trillionaire. The man accused of murdering Charlie Kirk is back in court in Utah for a hearing about evidence.
21: Tyler Robinson's lawyers are trying to once again limit how much evidence the public can see. Prosecutors say they have surveillance video placing Robinson at the crime scene at the time Charlie Kirk was shot and killed, as well as DNA evidence. And prosecutors in this case say they plan to introduce written witness statements and a recorded interview with Lance Twiggs, Robinson's lover and roommate, to whom he allegedly confessed. But the defense argues since they can't cross-examine those witnesses directly, it violates Robinson's right to due process. And today they're asking the judge to prohibit hearsay evidence from coming in.
19: Fox's Claudia Cowan. A court order blocking the Trump administration's $1.8 billion settlement fund for people claiming political prosecutions is extended indefinitely by a federal judge in Virginia. Acting Attorney General Todd Blanche has said plans for the fund are scrapped, but the judge wants a sworn declaration it won't be revived. America's listening to Fox News.
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1: Jobs overseas. Now, South Carolina Republicans are mobilizing behind Attorney General Alan Wilson. As governor, Alan Wilson will stand with President Trump and the America First agenda.
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3: Welcome back in here to Clay and Buck. We will get to a bunch of your calls and your talkbacks and all of that good stuff today on the program. And also, I'm wondering if any of you are as fascinated by and encouraged by the incredible success of these companies like SpaceX that are doing really remarkable things. You know, this isn't like a pets.com, you know, dot-com pet food bubble thing. This is real what they're doing, and the rockets, the technologies, and everything else. Definitely want to talk to you all about that. And I've got some updates for you on the California election situation. Ryan Gruduski reached back out after he heard one of our callers wanting to know more or challenging some of his analysis. So we have that for you as well, so you'll be very up to speed on it. We'll get into all that here in just a second. 80, you know the phone number. Give us a call. We'll talk to you. Israeli citizens go into another Sabbath under the threat of more errant drone and missile attacks from both Iran and Hezbollah. It's been this way for the better part of nearly 3 years now, with some pauses as a result of temporary ceasefire agreements. As a nation, Israel doesn't have nearly enough allies. Israeli citizens know they're not alone in this, that America has been its staunchest ally and supporter. That's not new. We've been alongside Israel since their country's formation in 1948. As America celebrates its 250th anniversary and Israel pursues its own freedoms, the International Fellowship of Christians and Jews, the IFCJ, reflects on the friendship between the United States and Israel, two democracies built on faith, liberty, and hope. 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
11: News. I'm Gianna DeLosi. Elon Musk is taking SpaceX public, marking a major day for Wall Street.
12: If people had told me this was going to happen, I was like, man, you must be smoking some really good crack. Because I think this company's going to fail.
11: Musk could become the first trillionaire. A UFC event scheduled to take place at the White House on Sunday, marking the president's 80th birthday. But a not-so-happy birthday wish was burned into the grass.
13: The U.S. Park Service say that markings reading 8647 were discovered around 11:30 yesterday afternoon in the west side of the Washington Monument. 47 being a reference to President Trump, and 86, that is often noted as slang for getting rid of something.
11: It's Fox's Alexandria Hoff. This comes months following former FBI Director James Comey's indictment for posting a photo with a similar message on the beach with seashells. 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
14: Your dad had dreams, you know, but life happens in different ways, and we don't always get to follow the dreams you might have had. But when we have kids, we get new dreams. We get the dreams of our kids, and our kids' dreams become ours. And so it is with your dad. He wanted you to have more than he did, to do better than he did. And he accomplished it.

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8: Welcome back in here to Clay and Buck. So, we have a whole lot going on in the world of Trump and Trumpisms. We talked a bit about the Iran deal, and Trump is trying to sell everybody on how the media is not being fair or honest about the whole thing. So that's one aspect of it, but I do think we should have something more like an actual deal before we are too celebratory in all of this. Something that came up on my radar that is so crazy that I have to, at least for a moment here, take it seriously. Something that is just, you would think, no way, but then you have to say, well, maybe way, because of the world that we live in and the Democrat Party as it is. Hunter Biden has made something of a reappearance in public, courtesy of X, Elon Musk's free speech online platform, which I might add has done a tremendous amount to help disrupt the control of the narrative that the left wing had had in this country via social media, and from there, everything else along with it. Hunter Biden, though, is back on X, and here he is. This is something pretty wild. He was on some podcast. He said he's thinking about running, everybody. Play 25.
6: I'm joined today by presidential candidate Hunter Biden, 2028. Come on, Hunter.
9: No.
6: You got buzz out there than it. You got the president of the United States, Donald Trump, talking about your candidacy for president of the United States.
9: I had to give you a break for just one day at least. Here's the deal. I'll run, but only as your VP, because the truth of the matter is the vice president's residence is a lot cooler. It's a lot easier job too.
8: Okay. Clearly they're having some fun with this, right? That's Gavin Newsom, by the way. Gavin Newsom talking to Hunter Biden. But I also think this is the state of the Democrat Party right now. Why? Let's just do as a thought experiment. Do I think Hunter's going to run? No, probably not. But could he? Would the Democrats rally behind him if he started to get a little bit of... You might say, well, Buck, that's impossible. All the photos, all the stuff. Well, it's all out there. You know he was fully pardoned. So he has, there's no charges against him. Nothing is going to happen there, right? So he doesn't have any felony record or anything like that at all. And this guy Plattner is the Senate candidate in Maine. He has a sordid past. He seems like a total scumbag. Hunter Biden could run on the redemption narrative arc. Again, I don't think he will, but how crazy is it? And what does that tell us about the state of politics today, particularly among Democrats, but in general here? I believe Gavin Newsom, I know Clay is not here, so I'm not going to build up my case too much on this one without Clay here to give his counterbalance, his counterpoint. He is all in on Kamala as the Democrat, not just running. Unfortunately, he's likely right on that one. I can't believe that day I said she's not running. She's going to get absolutely annihilated. I do not think she's going to be the nominee still. And I do not think that she would ever be in a... I don't think she could win a presidential election because I think Gavin Newsom is going to be the nominee. But how insane is it really to have Hunter Biden? You bring the Biden name into the mix as the VP. Let me ask you it this way. How many crazy Democrat neighbors do you have, or Democrat colleagues at work or whatever, who would vote for a Newsom-Biden ticket? Just put it that way, Newsom-Biden ticket. Bring back Biden. You know, it's unlikely, but I just wanted you to think this one through a little bit. I wanted you to give this a moment in time. There's nothing that is too scummy when it comes to a Democrat's past if he could be useful to the ticket, if he could be someone that advances the interests of their machine and of their power. So I think that's pretty much a summary of what it is to be a Democrat these days. Anything goes as long as you can win. Anything goes as long as you get to be in charge afterwards. Now, something else that's going on in the background. We didn't talk about this. I think the EEOC is now running into trouble thanks to the Trump administration. A lot of the racial hierarchy, which is what it is, the unequal application of the law that we have all suffered through for decades now. And people say, oh, you didn't suffer. And there's all this stuff, all these things, all these narratives. It's all false. Everybody, let me say, everyone of every race, every creed, every background has suffering, okay? Every person is carrying a heavy burden and has their own struggles. It is Democrats who, because of the collectivist mindset they have adopted this storyline that says, well, some people inherently, because of the arbitrary group that we assign to them, have suffering that is more worthy. Even if their real suffering does not exceed yours, their suffering matters more because of the history of suffering of their people or something. And that's actually not a just way to, well, run a society, and it's just not an ethical approach to each other as human beings. Hillary Clinton is out there talking about this again. You say, like, I don't think she's going to run either, but could she? We're going to be entering a post-Trump era. It's going to be a wild free-for-all in the Democrat primary, which is going to play out next year. I mean, this is coming soon, folks. I'm not, this is not like, oh, and years down the road, Democrats are going to, this is going to be something that we are dealing with in the relatively near future. And I want you to hear how Hillary Clinton is discussing this taking apart of, as I said, that racial hierarchy that the Democrats very much rely on for their power. Play it.
10: We are in another revolution, but it's a counter-revolution to the revolution that Dr. King was describing. It is a revolution to turn the clock back. It is a revolution to take away the rights that we have worked so hard to achieve. It's a revolution that enables those who are in power right now to fire well-qualified black and women admirals and generals and military officers who have earned the right to be promoted, and they are not, because this particular counter-revolutionary crew in Washington right now doesn't want us to be a rainbow nation, doesn't want us to have the kind of vision of a country where we all have a place.
8: Okay. Important things to think through here. First of all, the Hillary Clinton and Democrat party line on this is, whether it's the Pentagon under Secretary of War Hegseth or any number of other places in the government right now, people who have been fired for poor performance or fired for cause in some capacity, and who were advanced to their role explicitly under a regime of, we need more women, we need more minorities, we need to advance people beyond where they would be without that advancement. You see, this is what they want you to forget. You cannot have a rule in place that says we're going to give more to black candidates for whatever it may be, a generalship in the military. You cannot say we are explicitly going to help black candidates over non-black candidates or women over non, and then turn around and say they're just as qualified. They're just the same in their ability as these other, because why did you need that rule then? Why is it that all the objective metrics, for example, on college admissions, a little bit different in a workplace situation, but the objective metrics of standardized test scores show that, you know, in some schools, it was more advantageous to be black in application for college than to get a perfect SAT score by the numbers, by the data. So you say, okay, what exactly is the world that they want to make us believe exists? They want to demand special treatment while saying you cannot note, you cannot observe the special treatment that is out there. But this is, I think, sorry about my voice, guys, it's shot after last night, but this is, I think, one of the most important things that is occurring right now under the Trump administration, and no one's really talking about it enough. Harmeet Dhillon is doing an amazing job at DOJ, now turning around. That civil rights division was the uncivil rights division for so many years under Democrats and Republicans, because the civil servants who worked in it were sort of burrowed in and would keep going with their left-wing policies. But the Trump Office of Legal Counsel, this was just a couple of days ago, has issued an opinion to the EEOC that its guidelines about disparate impact liability under Title VII of the Civil Rights Act are unconstitutional. The Office of Legal Counsel, OLC, found EEOC's guidelines pressured employers to engage in racial discrimination. Under those guidelines, employers could be held liable for unequal hiring and promotion outcomes among different groups with regard to the employer's likely intent. I know this sounds like we were getting down into EEOC and these acronyms and everything else. Disparate impact as a legal doctrine is so destructive and so wrong in our society. And it's illogical, but it's emotional. And people like the racial hierarchy. They like the spoil system, who are benefiting from it. And so they want to shut up everybody who doesn't benefit from it. What it says is essentially the following. I'm hiring for SpaceX, let's say. I'm Elon's chief SpaceX guy. I need the absolute top astrophysicists that the world can bring together for SpaceX, which, I mean, this is all sounds very much like what SpaceX is, right? Well, the problem is under the EEOC and under the Title VII of the Civil Rights Act previously, if I didn't have enough, and you might say, what is enough? Not clear. Not clear. They leave that open to interpretation. If I don't have enough black astrophysicists at SpaceX, even if they cannot show any discriminatory intent in hiring, meaning not a single black applicant who was clearly qualified for the job was turned down, the idea being on, you know, as a account of race, disparate impact says it doesn't matter who applies. It doesn't matter how good the individuals are of one group, one race, or another. If you hire 100 astrophysicists and 97 of them are white and Asian men, they can assume that you have a racist policy based upon the outcome, not the actual hiring process. Think about that for a minute. And by the way, this is true of gender as well. You know, so under disparate impact law, you might have a logging company. Tends to be a lot of dudes working for a logging company. Well, they better have women in some key positions, and they better play ball with the EEOC, or else even if they're open to anybody who can swing a saw or whatever you do to bring a tree down, you know, work a chainsaw, they have only guys and not women there. Disparate impact. Disparate impact. This has been in criminal law, too, I might add, at some levels. And it is just a pernicious and wrong and evil legal philosophy, because people are different. Groups of people can be different. If you have an objective race-neutral standard in place, a gender-neutral standard in place, it should not be the job. It is not the job of a company, of a government agency or entity to try to pretend that society is producing as many qualified individuals and applicants from all these different groups as would make the left and the libs happy. It's effectively a quota system without telling you what the numbers are. It is anti-meritocratic. It is destructive. It is wrong. And Trump's DOJ is finally stepping up to shut down this practice. So that's just, you know, what Hillary's talking about there. We are witnessing right now in Trump's second term the dismantling of the racial entitlement state in America, and it is essential. It must happen, or else we will never be able to get beyond the wounds of the past. We'll never be able to get beyond the wounds of the present. We'll have people showing up at the Carmelo Anthony trial basically telling the world, I'm glad he got stabbed to death because he's a white kid. Because they've been told lies. They've been told they're victims. They've been told the system is all set against them, including set against Carmelo Anthony, etc. So this is something that is very important, not getting enough attention. And Trump, I wish Trump would talk about this more. We should probably have Harmeet on to come talk about this. But I know EEOC, OLC, all these things. No. This is big. This matters. Dismantling affirmative action, dismantling disparate impact, dismantling stealth racial quotas, all of this. It is necessary for us to be a society where everyone is judged by the content of their character, not the color of their skin, and where we can achieve actually greater and true harmony as different individuals of different backgrounds, because we will all be in a race that is fair and where the rules are clear. Business owners know that business insurance is necessary. Understanding what you're buying can be the difficult part. If you have a good relationship with your insurance brokers, you're lucky. 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
8: All right, welcome back in here to Clay and Buck. We have a pretty quick turnaround here, so I'll just tell you where we're going to be heading next, but also want you to light up those lines. Love to talk to you. Remember, I'm going to be out Monday, Tuesday, Wednesday. I have some family business to tend to. Clay will, of course, be rocking the mic here. And then Clay's actually going to be out, I think, for 2 weeks after that. So you're going to have June is going to be like a 2-week buckathon. So there'll be plenty of time for us to hang then. But in the meantime, I'd love to hear from you. You know the phone number. So give us a call. Also, the talkbacks. We love the talkbacks. We love those talkbacks. Fantastic talkbacks. And yes, indeed, we will be getting to all that. I'll talk to you about some California stuff coming up here. We have more. Gerdusky he felt like someone challenged his data analysis. So he has some talkbacks for us. He's even sent me more numbers and more data to tell you about that LA mayor's race. But also we'll discuss the California governor's race there. And Karens and Kevins, you have spoken. We have heard. We will get into the Karen Kevin situation as well. Stick around.
0: speaking truth and having fun. Clay Travis and Buck Sexton.
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33: The world's first trillionaire. I'm Chris Foster, Fox News. The world's richest man, Elon Musk, gets even richer with his SpaceX company now trading on the stock market. Fox's Chandley Painter.
34: SpaceX has three main businesses, the reusable rocket business, Starlink, satellites, and AI. Musk will retain the majority of the voting power in the company, but SpaceX is allocating an unprecedented 30% of IPO shares for regular investors. Some 4,000 SpaceX employees, many of whom have been with the company all 24 years, will now become millionaires.
33: The stock opened at $150 per share. It's at $173 now. A standoff after a mass shooting in Midland, Texas is over with the shooter dead. It's not said yet how that happened. One person is reported to have been killed in the shooting, 9 others hospitalized. It's not exactly clear at this point where the people were shot. It started in one part of the city, ending up near a veterinary hospital. And there's no word yet on the identity of the suspect or possible relation to the victims. President Trump says what's being reported from Iran's side about a peace deal he says is close is not true on Truth Social, calling them very dishonorable people to deal with. Fox's Lucas Tomlinson at the White House.
6: President Trump says the terms that Iran leaked out to the fake news have nothing to do with the terms that were agreed to in writing. What they said, including their weak and pathetic statement on having a deal, bears no relation to the truth. Very dishonorable people to deal with. With them, there is no such thing as dealing in good faith.
33: The president, not long after, shared a social media post from Iran's foreign minister saying a memorandum of understanding to end hostilities has never been closer, and now Pakistan's prime minister serving as a mediator posts, "We can confirm that a final agreed-upon text of the peace deal has been reached, and Pakistan is now working closely with both sides to finalize next steps." The government's warrantless surveillance program expires tonight at midnight. The House and then the Senate rejected an extension of FISA 702. 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
1: Someone that I'm really excited to be around and sit with versus someone that's 10 out of 10 on skill, but quite unpleasant to be around, or at least just not even that pleasant. So honestly, I think a great life skill to work on is just to generally be positive, to be likable, and to be pleasant.
2: I gotta say, I think that's really, in my 44 years, I think that's excellent advice. As I get older in life, I can tell you a lot of things can be taught. Attitude, being pleasant, being a team player, being someone that people want to be around in a work environment, whatever that means. You always have a job if people want to be around you in the workplace. It's just the truth. It's just the truth. And a huge part of that is to be positive. And I think at certain times when I worked in the government, I honestly failed in that insofar as I was very grumpy about how bureaucratic and dysfunctional government was. In media, I try to be very pleasant. But hey, for the young folks out there, I'm telling you, that's a really important bit of, simple but important bit of advice. If you've ever had family members caught in severe weather, you know how important it is to be able to be in touch. In our own family, my in-laws, it happened when Hurricane Helene devastated large parts of Western North Carolina. Our rapid radios allowed us to connect when other forms of communication went down. These are modern-day walkie-talkies. They connect you with anyone, anywhere in the U.S. They utilize the LTE network in our country to make that possible. So in the hours after Hurricane Helene did all that damage, having rapid radios became a lifeline to family who were behind the damage lines. There are no complicated setups and no technical headaches. 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
5: News. I'm Therese Crowley. The first positive public word from Iran on a U.S. peace deal, its foreign minister posting the Islamabad memo of understanding has never been closer, saying the media should refrain from entering speculation about its content. After President Trump complained and Vice President Vance posted, I'm seeing a lot of fake information. The Iranians are not receiving any cash. No funds being released for simply signing a deal. Midland, Texas police confirm an active shooter situation is over. The suspect dead. With 10 people shot on West Wall Street, one died. Elon Musk rings the NASDAQ opening bell for the initial public offering of his SpaceX stock. Half a billion shares sold out at $135 a share. Stock trading up. Musk is now a trillionaire. And a federal judge will not block Sunday's UFC cage fight on the White House lawn. 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

0: Interesting.
1: Black female, you know, she counters your, hey, look, she was in the Obama administration. She knows her way around the bureaucracy. She's got a good education. She's not Jasmine Crockett, and she's not Jewish. So she's got that going for her, too. So there
0: you go. Thank you for calling in, Philip. Welcome to Buck Island. Great to have you. Great to have you with us. And hopefully this one won't sink under the waves again. I still think it's unfair that I had to take the L on the whole Biden. He stayed in the race for like a month and a couple of weeks or something after his dementia performance during the debate. He was so close. And I called that 2 years in advance. I said, they're going to stick with Biden. They're going to stick with Biden. I know. I'm still bitter that I lost that one. The International Fellowship of Christians and Jews, or the IFCJ, is one of those nonprofit organizations determined to make a real difference in the lives of those they help. 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It's been this way for the better part of nearly 3 years now. Ditto in Ukraine, where the IFCJ is also on the ground. 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As America celebrates its 250th anniversary and Israel pursues its own freedoms, the IFCJ recognizes this relationship this month. 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
5: 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A shooter in Midland, Texas, confirmed dead after killing at least one person, injuring nine others, Midland's mayor, Lori Blong.
6: I want to make sure that you understand that this is all hands on deck. All of our community responders are participating in addressing the situation right now, and we're committed to staying in that shape until we have everything addressed and fully wrapped up.
5: Elon Musk owns SpaceX company went public today. The stock trading around $170 right now.
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3: Worth more than 1,000 billionaires combined. I'm Chris Foster, Fox News. Elon Musk's current net worth at the moment is about $1.2 trillion as the main shareholder of stock in his company that went public today.
4: SpaceX's stock launch was the biggest ever on Wall Street, making its leader, Elon Musk, the world's first trillionaire.
5: And let me tell you, if people had told me this was going to happen, I was like, man, you must be smoking some really good crack.
4: Shares of SpaceX rose 25% shortly after it began trading on Friday, giving it a market cap above $2.2 trillion and making it the sixth most valuable U.S. listed company. AI chip making darling NVIDIA is tops on the list.
3: Fox's Hillary Parsky told the final text of a deal to end the conflict with Iran is agreed to. President Trump complained today Iran's been leaking false details.
6: Pakistan's prime minister saying on X, we're fully aware of incessant misinformation campaign being waged by those who want to sabotage the peace deal. Setting aside the noise, we can confirm that a final agreed upon text of the peace deal has been reached and Pakistan is now working closely with both sides. President Trump upset at the characterization that some Iranian leaders have been presenting with this potential peace deal. Now, according to Iranian state media, the 14-page draft includes U.S. commitments to lift sanctions on Iran, withdraw troops, and release frozen Iranian funds. But there's been criticism that these details aren't accurate.
3: It's Fox's Max Gordon. One person is reported to have died with at least 9 injured in a shooting in Midland, Texas. Mayor Lori Blong.
7: We can confirm that the active shooter situation is resolved and that the shooter is now deceased.
3: We've not been told how that happened, if it was suicide or a shooting by law enforcement. The suspect has also not been publicly identified, and it's unclear at this point where exactly the victims had been shot or if there was any relationship with the shooter. It's now about 300,000 homes and businesses without power due to last night's storms in the Midwest, the most outages in Indiana and in Illinois. 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
2: Fox News, I'm Tom Graham. The White House continues to express optimism that a peace deal is close to being signed between the U.S. and Iran, but the latest actions by Tehran could cause some skepticism.
3: President Trump says he believes Iran is close to signing this memorandum of understanding to begin dismantling its nuclear apparatus. But then hours later, Iran fired two drones into the Strait of Hormuz targeting commercial shipping. Both those drones shot down by U.S. forces.
2: Fox's Lucas Tomlinson there. At least one person is dead, nine others injured after a shooting in Midland, Texas today. The gunman also dead as investigators look for a potential motive.
4: We're still asking that all Midlanders stay put. If you're in that area, you don't need to be out and driving around or going to try to see anything. Officers are containing the situation, and we ask that you respect that perimeter.
2: Midland Mayor Lori Blong, America is listening to Fox News.
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6: 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Highway 17 bypass northbound at Glens Bay Road. Watch out for slight volume on 501 in both directions between Cox Ferry Road and 544. See an accident or traffic news we need to know about? 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That's 843-839-9950. 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
9: Both sides say it's close. I'm Chris Foster of Fox News. A deal to end the conflict with Iran is expected to be signed within the next few days, a senior White House official says. President Trump says what's being reported by Iran state media about the agreement is untrue.
10: President Trump posting this morning to rumors that Iran would receive billions of dollars up front, posting the terms that Iran leaked out to the fake news have nothing to do with the terms that were agreed to in writing. What they said, including their weak and pathetic statement on having a deal, bears no relation to the truth. Very dishonorable people to deal with. With them, there is no such thing as dealing in good faith. Amazing. Iran's foreign minister saying the Islamabad Memorandum of Understanding has never been closer.
9: Fox's Lucas Tomlinson. Now, Pakistan's foreign minister says the text of a deal is final and agreed to. With all this optimism, oil prices are falling, down around 4% since yesterday. The suspect is dead after a mass shooting and standoff in Midland, Texas.
11: At least one person was killed. Midland Memorial Hospital revealing it received 9 victims from the incident, noting 3 have been discharged. 3 are still in surgery and 2 are in stable condition.
12: Our thoughts and our prayers are with these families, with the community of Midland, and with all of those that were involved today.
11: The mayor stressing the investigation into the shooting is ongoing. Kristen Goodwin, Fox News.
9: A federal judge in D.C. says President Trump's name still has to come off the Kennedy Center by today.
13: U.S. District Judge Christopher Cooper denied a request to pause his earlier ruling. Late Thursday, the Justice Department filed a last-minute appeal on behalf of the Kennedy Center's Trump-appointed Board of Trustees, seeking to keep the president's name on the building. Judge Cooper ruled on May 29th that Trump's name was illegally added to the John F. Kennedy Center for the Performing Arts, finding only Congress could change its name, and ordered all references to Trump must be removed by June 12th.
9: Fox's Carmen Roberts. 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
4: Fox News, I'm John Saucier. President Trump saying there's a deal with Iran to end the fighting. Indiana Senator Jim Banks on Fox says...
5: We are where we are today because of Obama's Iran nuclear deal and Joe Biden trying to appease Iran rather than be tough on them. And President Trump has been very tough on them. And that's why we're about to see a historic deal that will bring peace to the Middle East.
4: Iran has been claiming no deal's agreed to, but Pakistan, who's been mediating, they say there is a text in place for a deal. A defense team for the suspect charged with assassinating Charlie Kirk, attorney Richard Novak, insists the prosecution is attempting to sway public opinion before this trial begins.
6: What we are talking about is the state, without any guidance from this court, going out and trying to influence the public perception of this case.
4: America's listening to Fox News.
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8: On May 29th, President Trump gave Pamela Evett his complete and total endorsement.
9: Pamela Evett, she's fantastic. She has my complete and total endorsement.
8: Because Pamela Evett will defeat the radical left.
10: I'm Pamela Evett. I'm a businesswoman endorsed by President Trump. And as governor, I'll put an end to the woke mob, eliminate the income tax, cut property taxes, end tenure for professors who indoctrinate our kids, and defund the radical left. So you will make more and keep more. And the woke mob will get nothing and take nothing from us.
8: Pamela Evett fights for us, but career politician Alan Wilson fights for himself. Wilson more than doubled his taxpayer-funded salary and then gave $70 million worth of no-bid government contracts to donors who bankrolled his campaign. Stand with President Trump and support the candidate who fights for you. Vote Trump-endorsed Pamela Evett for governor on Tuesday, June 23rd.
10: Paid for by Evett for governor.
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0: Hey, before the burgers hit the grill, fireworks, they light up the sky, take a few minutes to remember that Independence Day, you know what? 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An extraordinary vision outlined 250 years ago, and that is the Declaration of Independence. Now, it's the document where ordinary men made a revolutionary claim that our rights come from our Creator. 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
7: Elon Musk could give everyone in the world $100 and have $270 billion left over. I'm Chris Foster, Fox News. He's the world's first trillionaire today. His company SpaceX stock went on sale with its initial public offering, the richest ever. It closed at $161 a share, 19% gain so far. Musk says he gave the company a less than 10% chance of succeeding at all at first.
8: I told people this. I said, look, we're probably going to fail, but, you know, we should give it a try because if we don't, if there's not a new company that enters space, we will never be a truly space-faring civilization.
7: Musk addressing the NASDAQ stock exchange this morning. The NASDAQ overall closed up about 0.3% today. The Dow up 0.7 at 353 points. The S&P's up 0.5%. A mass shooter who barricaded himself at an abandoned veterinary clinic in Midland, Texas today was accused of trying to kill a police officer 2 days ago. Fox's Kristen Goodwin.
9: The Texas Department of Public Safety revealing the suspect who was killed after opening fire on officers and bystanders in downtown Midland was wanted for the attempted murder of a peace officer during a vehicle pursuit in the city earlier this week.
10: The identity of the suspect, Victor Mata Villarreal, age 45.
9: Sergeant Stephen Blanco. Officials say one victim was killed, 10 others were injured.
7: Non-law enforcement. Midland Memorial Hospital says four people underwent surgery there and that five people have been treated and released. The government's warrantless foreign surveillance program expires tonight at midnight Eastern.
11: The House and then the Senate rejected an extension of FISA 702, while Democrats and some Republicans had demanded reforms, including requiring a warrant to obtain Americans' information revealed by the surveillance. Democrats then rejected an extension over the president's selection of his federal housing finance director, Bill Pulte, as temporary director of national intelligence.
7: Fox Jessica Rosenthal. Congress is on recess until June 23rd. It's unclear how the expiration will affect investigations. Pakistan's prime minister says a final agreed-upon text of a U.S.-Iran peace deal has been reached, and Pakistan's working closely with both sides to finalize the next steps. 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
1: Fox News, I'm Tom Graham. The White House continues to express optimism that a peace deal is close to being signed between the U.S. and Iran.
2: White House officials are bullish that an agreement could be reached in the coming days. They say they're 80% of the way there. In order to get the Strait of Hormuz fully open, the U.S. would agree to lift the blockade.
1: Iran's foreign minister saying both sides are working toward an initial agreement, adding terms dealing with Tehran's nuclear program and other issues will be finalized following a 60-day period. Shares of SpaceX soaring in today's Wall Street debut. Fox's Grady Trimble.
3: People who got in on today's IPO paid $135 per share. It opened at $150 per share, and at the closing bell, a single share cost $161.
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8: Agreement never closer. I'm Lisa Lacera, Fox News. Those words from Iran's foreign minister as the U.S. and Iran work toward ending the conflict in Iran.
9: A senior administration official confirms a deal is much closer to fruition, clarifying that one of the things both sides kept going back and forth on was the specificity of the commitment to destroy and dispose of enriched nuclear material. The official said Iran will be rewarded economically, piecemeal, as they comply with their obligations, and that this would include sanctions relief and unfreezing funds. Iran's foreign minister told Iranian state TV a deal is closer, but said nuclear issues would be discussed at later stages, that the deal's contingent upon an end to the U.S. blockade in the Strait of Hormuz and a ceasefire between Lebanon and Israel. He added that management of the strait will not return to pre-war levels and that their sword will always hang over the strait.
8: Fox's Jessica Rosenthal. President Trump said this week the agreement could be signed this weekend. A federal judge rules President Trump's name must come off the Kennedy Center by today.
10: Late Thursday, the Justice Department filed a last-minute appeal on behalf of the Kennedy Center's Trump-appointed Board of Trustees, seeking to keep the president's name on the building. Judge Cooper ruled on May 29th that Trump's name was illegally added to the John F. Kennedy Center for the Performing Arts, finding only Congress could change its name, and ordered all references to Trump must be removed by June 12th.
8: Fox's Carmen Roberts. Meanwhile, a different judge has ruled the White House is allowed to stage a UFC fight on the White House lawn this weekend. The nonprofit Public Integrity Project had sued to challenge the Freedom 250 event. Wall Street stocks rose as oil prices fell again as it appears Iran deal is close. The Dow added 353, the Nasdaq gained 79, the S&P plus 37, and shares of SpaceX closed just over $161 a share in its initial public offering. America's listening to Fox News.
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17: Pamela Evett, she's fantastic. She has my complete and total endorsement.
16: Because Pamela Evett will defeat the radical left.
18: I'm Pamela Evett. I'm a businesswoman endorsed by President Trump. And as governor, I'll put an end to the woke mob, eliminate the income tax, cut property taxes, end tenure for professors who indoctrinate our kids, and defund the radical left. So you will make more and keep more. And the woke mob will get nothing and take nothing from us.
16: Pamela Evett fights for us, but career politician Alan Wilson fights for himself. Wilson more than doubled his taxpayer-funded salary and then gave $70 million worth of no-bid government contracts to donors who bankrolled his campaign. Stand with President Trump and support the candidate who fights for you. Vote Trump-endorsed Pamela Evett for governor on Tuesday, June 23rd.
19: Paid for by Evett for Governor.
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1: Fox News, I'm John Saucier. The White House is close to getting a signed deal with Iran after months of negotiations. Interior Secretary Doug Burgum on Fox.
2: I'd say where we stand is that we've got the negotiator in chief, the deal maker in chief, President Trump. We know that he is not going to agree to a bad deal. Whatever deal is reached, it's going to be a good deal.
1: White House officials say the latest deal is nearly 80% done, should be signed within the next few days. Texas authorities with new details about a shooting that happened in Midland this morning. Sergeant Steve Blanco from the Texas Department of Public Safety confirming they've identified the suspect responsible.
3: The identity of the suspect, Victor Mata Villarreal, age 45. It was a suspect from the previous day's shooting.
1: Yeah, police said he got into it with them shooting at them earlier in the day. Officials say this 45-year-old suspect opened fire on residents around 8 a.m. local time this morning. He is now dead. 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
1: This from Politico. We always consider the source, but we take that in a, you know, rational understanding. Soon after President Donald Trump posted Thursday morning that he would hit Iran very hard tonight, leaders from Gulf and South Asian countries called the president in a last-ditch effort to change his mind. They assured him a preliminary agreement that paves the way for more detailed talks was in fact at hand. The calls, which have not been previously reported, came from Qatari Emir, Yabba Dabba, UAE Emirates President, Yabba Dabba, and Pakistani Defense Chief, Yabba Dabba. According to two administration officials and a diplomat briefing the calls, both were granted anonymity to discuss a sensitive diplomatic mediation.

0: 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Let's go to Elko!
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0: How we doing tonight? Friday night. Our foot is on the gas pedal. We don't let it up. Man, oh man, a Shivitz. We're going at 150 miles an hour, and I'm not stopping. By the way, tomorrow, a fantastic Life, Liberty, and Levin. The great Senator Rick Scott of Florida and the great General Jack Keane. Now, you've seen Jack Keane on Fox a lot, but I actually give him time to speak, and I'm going to give him almost 15 minutes where he and I will explore this Iran issue and the MOU and all the rest, as well as other things. And Rick Scott will be talking about the midterms and Plattner and other things. So I think you're going to really like it. And I will say this to you. It is likely the most important opening statement, or I'll say monologue, I've ever given. I literally took 4 hours to put it together, a 20-minute opening statement. I hope you'll listen. Please, tonight, set your DVR for 8 p.m. Eastern time, Saturday and Sunday, if you're not sure you'll be around or you're watching basketball or whatever it is. These issues affect your life. They do. America doesn't stand for 250 years as a beacon of hope without the brave men and women willing to put their lives on the line to defend it. 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Dial #250 and say Mark Levin. That's #250. Say Mark Levin. Switch in as little as 10 minutes. You can keep your phone and phone number if you like. Again, dial #250. And say Mark Levin today. Pure Talk is fantastic in every way. I really, really appreciate them, and I'm so glad they're with us right now. All right, let me touch on this, but we've got a lot after the top of the hour. Jamie Raskin, a.k.a. Raskin the Red, he runs to MS Now. I don't know why they changed the name. It's still MSLSD. And Chris Hayes, he's the guy with the weird glasses, like a guy on the corner in a raincoat. Hey, little fella. Get my drift? Anyway, he looks like that, but I'm not saying he is. I would never say that. Nonetheless, cut one, go.
1: Finally, I have to ask you about this because the president is rage posting about you specifically. He's just got a new post up in which it's too long for me to read and honestly too boring. But he calls you a loser in life, and he's mad that you wanted to impeach him, and he's endorsing some cockamamie Mark Levin scheme to expel you from Congress because you want to impeach him, and says expel the bum, and that you have Trump derangement syndrome. Do you want to respond to that?
0: Well, let's stop right there. We'll continue it after the top. But you see, that's a setup. You can see Raskin can't wait to speak. Chris Hayes is bored. Then why ask the question? Doesn't take much to bore Chris Hayes. He's got the IQ of a cucumber. But Raskin is a radical. Raskin is, in my view, a commie. Just my opinion. His father certainly was. Institute for Policy Studies, look it up. That was his father's brainchild. And Raskin has been involved in every effort to destroy Donald Trump. Two impeachments, pushing his resignation, twisting the 14th Amendment to try and keep him off the ballot. And now he's threatening to impeach him if they take the House again. I'll be right back.
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10: 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The rocket company with the largest ever market debut and making its founder a trillionaire.
11: After today's trading session, SpaceX is the seventh most valuable company in the world, worth even more than Musk's other company, Tesla. SpaceX raised around $75 billion today. That's more than double the previous IPO record holder, Saudi Aramco, from 2019. Combined with existing shares from before the startup went public, SpaceX is now worth a staggering $2.1 trillion. Shares started trading on the NASDAQ under the ticker symbol SPCX just before noon at a price of $150 per share, immediately surging well above the IPO price. It closed at $161 per share.
10: Fox Business's Grady Trimble. The NASDAQ overall was up 79 points. The Dow added 353. Oil prices were lower as the White House says a deal with Iran is closer than ever. A senior administration official says the White House is 80% of the way there to sign a memorandum of understanding with Iran.
12: The Strait of Hormuz would be opened, the U.S. blockade lifted. Iranian media says billions in sanctions relief would be available up front at the signing. The Trump administration says not so fast.
10: Fox's Lucas Tomlinson at the White House. Vice President J.D. Vance says Iran will not be getting any cash up front or any sanctions relief for signing the memorandum. A flight carrying at least two dozen migrants, including an Iranian woman facing persecution in her home country, has landed in the Central African Republic. The country, one of at least nine African nations, with an agreement with the Trump administration to take in migrants. Police in Midland, Texas say the suspect in today's shooting that killed one person and injured 10 others shot at a police officer earlier this week. He is dead. 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
0: We cover more in 1 hour than most shows cover all week long. Welcome, America. 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Our number, 877-381-3811. Hello, 877-381-3811. We'll be taking calls at the bottom of hour three. Let's start again with Jamie Raskin, or Ratfink, and this guy, Chris Hayes, who's got the IQ of a cucumber. Cut one, go.
1: Finally, I have to ask you about this because the president is rage posting.
0: Now, he had to ask him because Raskin wanted to be asked, but that's okay. Go ahead.
1: He's just got a new post up in which it's too long for me to read and honestly too boring.
0: Your reading comprehension is not your strong suit. Go ahead.
1: In life, and he's mad that you wanted to impeach him, and he's endorsing some cockamamie Mark Levin scheme to expel you from Congress because you want to impeach him and says expel the bum and that you have Trump derangement syndrome. Do you want to respond to that?
2: Well, he obviously is having nightmare flashbacks about impeachment.
0: And actually, he's not having any nightmare flashbacks. It was my idea, and he agrees with me. The only nightmare flashback we have of you is like if you're in a horror film. Go ahead.
2: He apparently is listening to me this week. There's a very easy way.
0: No, he's not actually listening to you. He didn't even know you recommended it. I brought it up, dummy. Go ahead.
2: I get impeached. Stop committing impeachable offenses.
0: Oh, very clever. Very clever. Go ahead.
2: High crimes and misdemeanors. Don't go to war and usurp the powers of Congress to declare war. That's up to us.
0: Okay, A-hole, you pretend to be a constitutional scholar. Every president that hasn't had a declaration of war should be impeached, because that's going to be almost all of them. You know, this guy's a buffoon. Go ahead.
2: Money in a way different from how Congress has appropriated money. Don't impose illegal taxes and tariffs on the
0: Now here's American- what's important. I've smoked this buffoon out. He's going through the list of what he plans to have as impeachable offenses, isn't he, Mr. Producer? They're all BS. Excuse me, cholera. They're all BS. Go ahead.
2: Without congressional consent. That's up to us. So the president needs a basic constitutional primer. There are a lot of lawyers around.
0: Actually, he doesn't need a basic constitutional primer, because you're a maniac, you're a lunatic, and you're out to destroy our country. That's the bottom line with this buffoon. And talk about boring. Man, was that boring of them. Boring of them. Ilhan Omar, we still haven't gotten down to whether or not she married her brother. Why is that so hard to figure out? And by the way, I understand in that culture, that's not that unusual, is it, Mr. Producer? Didn't we have one of these Islamist terror-loving podcasters talk about the fact that that wasn't all that unusual? Didn't he say that? Something like that. Didn't he also talk about goats? I'm not making this up. I am not making this up. So there's Ilhan Omar. She went from very limited income to $30 million, she and her husband, and now they're back to very limited income. And people say, what's going on with her? Can't be a scam just because she's from Minnesota. So she's attacking Jerry Seinfeld, because Jerry Seinfeld was corralled by a bunch of river-to-the-sea scumbags. He went to the Knicks game. He's a New Yorker. He's a big Knicks fan. The guy's like 72, 73 years old. Maybe a little older, believe it or not. He doesn't look like it. But they run up to him. You know, he doesn't have security. He feels he's able to go to a Knicks game. But you can't even go to a Knicks game anymore without being harassed. River to the sea, Palestine is free. Well, then go back. Have a good time. I understand Hamas is really cleaning things up over there. Cut six, go.
3: I mean, Jerry Seinfeld has been really horrific.
0: Jerry Seinfeld's horrific. You understand? He's horrific. She's wonderful. That Jerry Seinfeld is horrific because he's defending himself as an American, defending his faith as a Jew. Go ahead.
3: When it comes to talking about the reality of the
0: reality. Well, why don't we look at the reality that's going on in Gaza? And I can tell you the reality that's going on in Gaza isn't very pretty. And how come they never defend their fellow Muslims who don't want these Islamists slaughtering them and torturing them and raping them? How come they're silent? Go ahead.
3: ...has carried out. And I think when people prioritize their
0: own... How do you know what people prioritize, you moron? Come into our country, you hate our country, you attack our country from within. Go ahead.
3: People in the interest of harming others. It's very dangerous. And I don't even think of him as like... Just
0: what? Dangerous? He didn't say anything dangerous? No, he didn't. They're in his face. Hey, Jerry, come on. Say free Palestine, free Palestine. He said there is no free Palestine. How dare you? How dare you? Go ahead.
3: Liberty is someone who has a platform in that danger, but it is dangerous just as a human being to talk the way that he does.
0: Yeah. He demeaned human beings by saying there is no free Palestine. You understand, he demeaned human beings. I wonder what Piers Morgan thinks about that. Not really. That guy makes Jerry Springer look like Einstein. That's right, I said it. Go ahead.
3: It's very disgusting, it's very disturbing, and it's very genocidal.
0: What is very disgusting and disturbing? That he says there's no free Palestine? Raise your hand if you believe there's a free Palestine. I don't see any hands up there. What is Hamas doing to the Palestinians right now? Cut six, go. Excuse me, cut seven, go.
3: And I'm assuming he is of Jewish heritage.
5: Yeah, I think so. I believe so.
3: And for him knowing that his people suffered the Holocaust and experienced...
0: Oh, I see. Yes, okay. His people suffered the Holocaust. So why is he saying there is no free Palestine? Because there isn't a free Palestine. I'm not aware of one. Where is it? It doesn't exist. In Gaza, the people aren't free. Last time I checked. Excuse me. I don't know what got into me. Go ahead.
3: Genocide looks like for him not to recognize the genocidal language that he's using to wipe out a whole group of people is...
0: I don't believe he said that we should wipe out a whole group of people. Did he, Mr. Producer? Am I missing something? He just stated a fact. That there's not a free Palestine? Oh, you want to hear this? There's not a free Somalia? What? There's not a free Somalia? No, there isn't. As a matter of fact, you want to hear this? What? There's not a free Arab country anywhere. What? What do you mean? The Holocaust? That has nothing to do with the Holocaust. In fact, there's not a free Muslim country anywhere. What? What do you mean by that? I mean exactly what I said. Are you sure? Yes, I'm sure. You must be a Jew. Yes, I'm Jewish. Well, there you go. There goes what? I'll be right back.
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7: 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And so what that means is that when the Father then looks at us or views us, He sees us in Jesus. And because we're in Jesus, we're His sons and His daughters also.
6: To hear more from this sermon, visit awordfromthelord.org.
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